0: Welcome to For Zion's Sake. Isaiah 62:1 is taken directly out of the Hebrew Scriptures when the prophet Isaiah declared, "For Zion's sake I will not keep silent, and for Jerusalem's sake I will not keep quiet, until her righteousness goes forth like brightness, and her salvation like a torch that is burning." Your hosts for the program are Shelley and June Volk, Jewish believers burdened to see Jew and Gentile become one. Believers strengthened in their faith and for their Jewish kinsmen to come to the saving knowledge of Jesus as the Messiah, the Son of God.
1: Bless the Lord. Welcome to For Zion's Sake. I thank you for joining us. My name is Shelley Volk, and it's a privilege to continue the teaching we've had this week on the covenants of God. We've been covering the covenants that God has made with the people Israel. And we started by talking about the covenant to Abraham. And just for reference sake, if you want to look at the scriptures, you'll find the covenant with Abraham in Genesis chapter 12, verses 1 to 3. Genesis chapter 15, verse 8, and Genesis chapter 17, 1 to 8. And that covenant was for Abraham and his descendants. And that covenant was passed on to Abraham's son Isaac. You could read about that in Genesis 26, 1 to 4. And then it went on to Jacob. You could read the covenant that God made with Abraham, Isaac, and with Jacob. Jacob in particular, Genesis 35, verses 9 to 12. In fact, these are summarized in Psalm 105, which I'd like to read to you. Psalm 105, beginning at verse 6, summarizes the covenants made with Abraham, Isaac, and Jacob. Beginning in verse 6 in Psalm 105, "O seed of Abraham, his servant, O sons of Jacob, his chosen ones, he is the Lord our God. His judgments are in all the earth. He has remembered his covenant forever, the word which he commanded to 1,000 generations, the covenant which he made with Abraham and his oath to Isaac. Then he confirmed it to Jacob for a statute, to Israel as an everlasting covenant, saying, 'To you I will give the land of Canaan as the portion of your inheritance.'" So we see it went from Abraham, then to Isaac, not Ishmael, then to Jacob, not Esau. And this is for 1,000 generations, for the natural descendants of Abraham, Isaac, and Jacob. We also spoke about the covenant that he made with King David. And I'd like to read that for you. And we find that in 2 Samuel chapter 7. 2 Samuel chapter 7. I'm reading from the New American Standard. Chapter 7 in 2 Samuel, beginning at verse 10. "I will also appoint a place for my people Israel, and will plant them as they may live in their own place and not be disturbed again, nor will the wicked afflict them any more as formerly. Even from the day that I commanded judges to be over my people Israel, and I will give you rest from all your enemies, the Lord declares to you that the Lord will make a house for you. When your days are complete and you lie down with your fathers, I will raise up your descendants after you, who will come forth from you, and I will establish his kingdom. He shall build a house for my name, and I will establish his throne forever. I will be a father to him, and will be a son. He will be a son to me. When he commits iniquity, I will correct him with the rod of men and the strokes of the sons of men. And my loving kindness shall not depart from him, as I took it away from Saul, whom I removed from before you. And your house and your kingdom shall endure before me forever. Your throne shall be established forever." Naturally speaking, from a historical basis, God was speaking about David's son Solomon. But prophetically, he was speaking about David to come. And Jesus is the greater David, the Messiah, the Holy One of Israel. We need to remember that these covenants were unconditional. They were eternal covenants, and God is a covenant-keeping God. In fact, if he doesn't keep his covenants, where do we all, as believers in the Lord, stand on our faith? It's on sandy ground rather than on a rock. God is a covenant-keeping God. We spoke of the Mosaic covenant as well, that was given to Moses on Mount Sinai for the people. But this was a conditional covenant. because it depended on Israel's obedience. If Israel obeyed, they would be blessed. If Israel disobeyed, they would be cursed. And you could read about it in Deuteronomy chapter 28. Now we come to the new covenant. And again, because of my people's rejection of Jesus, they are still not living in the new covenant. But God has opened the gospel of the new covenant to the nations, to the Gentiles, because of the blindness put on our people, as well as their rejection of Jesus. So I'd like to read the new covenant where it was first stated in Jeremiah chapter 31, beginning at verse 31. Behold, days are coming, declares the Lord, when I will make a new covenant with the house of Israel and with the house of Judah, not like the covenant which I made with their fathers in the day I took them by the hand to bring them out of the land of Egypt, my covenant which they broke, although I was a husband to them, declares the Lord. Let me just say this. He's referring to the Mosaic covenant, not the covenants made with Abraham, Isaac, and Jacob, and David. But this is the covenant which I will make with the house of Israel after those days, declares the Lord. I will put my law within them, and on their hearts I will write it, and I will be their God, and they shall be my people. And they shall not teach again each man his neighbor and each man his brother, saying, Know the Lord, for they shall all know me, from the least of them to the greatest of them, declares the Lord. For I will forgive their iniquity and their sin I will remember no more. We, as believers, members of the body of Christ, are living in the new covenant. But as yet, our people have not had their eyes open. God is going to deal with them in a time called Jacob's trouble, and they will come into the fullness of the new covenant. Now, how do we know this is an eternal covenant? How do we know that God is serious about this covenant to Israel? Well, let's continue on in Jeremiah chapter 31, beginning at verse 35. Thus says the Lord, who gives the sun for light by day, and the mixed order of the moon and the stars for light by night, who stirs up the sea so that its waves roar, the Lord of hosts is his name. If this fixed order departs from before me, declares the Lord, then the offspring of Israel also shall cease from being a nation before me forever. Now get this, God is saying, if the pattern of day and night begin to fail, that's when God will forsake his Jewish people. But as of yet, it has not failed, and I can tell you it will not fail in the future. Verse 37, thus says the Lord, if the heavens above can be measured, and the foundations of the earth searched out below, then I will also cast off all the offspring of Israel for all that they have done, declares the Lord. So we could see it's a unconditional covenant that God has made with the house of Israel and the house of Judah. At the same time, there is a law that we have to keep, not the Mosaic law, but when we look at the Sermon on the Mount, those are commandments. In fact, they're more strict than the Ten Commandments and the laws that God gave to Israel. But there's a royal law of the Messiah. And in order to see that it's an internal covenant demonstrated by outward works, we see that God also puts his spirit within us. In other words, we need a new heart and a new spirit to obey the commandments of God. Listen to these verses from Ezekiel 36, beginning at verse 22. Therefore, say to the house of Israel, thus says the Lord God, it is not for your sake, O house of Israel, that I am about to act, but for my holy name, which you have profaned among the nations where you went. And I will vindicate the holiness of my great name, which has been profaned among the nations, which you have profaned in their midst. Then the nations will know that I am the Lord, declares the Lord God, when I prove myself holy among you in their sight. That's going to be a glorious day. Verse 24, for I will take you from the nations, gather you from all the lands, and bring you into your own land. Then I will sprinkle clean water on you, and you will be clean, and I will cleanse you from all your filthiness and from all your idols. Moreover, I will give you a new heart and put a new spirit within you. What spirit is that? That's the Ruach HaKodesh, the Holy Spirit. And I will remove the heart of stone from your flesh and give you a heart of flesh. And I will put my spirit within you and cause you to walk in my statutes. And you will be careful to observe my ordinances. And you will live in the land that I gave to your forefathers. So you will be my people and I will be your God. This goes back to the Abrahamic covenant. When God gave a covenant to the people, but that covenant also included the land called Israel. So this is yet to come, and we stand against the false teaching of replacement theology, which basically says that God is finished with Israel, as well with the Jewish people, and that the church is the new Israel God. If you believe in replacement theology, I just want to appeal to you to study the Word of God. Because if God is finished with Israel, if God is not going to redeem Israel, if God is going to not save people, as he says, all Israel shall be saved through the Apostle Paul in Romans 11, verse 26, he is a liar. He is a covenant breaker. And I trust if you really know the Lord, if you have an intimate relationship with him, you know God is a liar. The Word of God says every man might be a liar, but God is not. God is a covenant-keeping God. He has made a covenant with even unsaved Israel. They are still his chosen people. But the true Israelites, according to Paul, are those Jewish people, natural descendants of Abraham, Isaac, and Jacob, who have come to the saving knowledge of Messiah Jesus as their Messiah, as the Son of God, as the Lord God himself. That's the true Israel of God. And God has so often dealt with remnants throughout history. And at the end of the days, through the tribulation, we can also witness a time of Jacob's trouble, where great persecution and great demonic activity is going to come into the world through the Antichrist. And he's going to try to wipe out the Jewish people across the world. But it will not happen. Other failures we know of was throughout the history of the people. We think of Haman. We think of Pharaoh. We think of Hitler most recently. God calls Israel an everlasting nation. So please go over these verses. And God is a covenant-keeping God. And the new covenant, which is what we have entered into, is an eternal covenant. Hallelujah. We can only say thank you, Lord. This being Friday, I want to identify myself with my Jewish kinsmen, and I'd like to recite the Shema, the heartbeat of my Jewish people. And if you know it, say these words along with me. Shema Yisrael, Adonai Eloheinu, Adonai Echad. Hear, O Israel, the Lord our God, the Lord is one. Interesting, if you don't know it, the word Shema means hear, but it also means obey. Father, I pray for the church. I pray for my people Israel, that you're bringing this age to a glorious conclusion, when all Israel shall be saved, and you shall return to earth to establish in its fullness the kingdom of God. I pray this and look forward to it in the name of Jesus. Amen.
0: 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Until next time, the Lord bless thee and keep thee. The Lord make his face to shine upon thee and be gracious unto thee. The Lord lift up his countenance upon thee and give thee peace. 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
1: 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Today I want to share with you on the subject of how to receive the Holy Spirit. In Ezekiel chapter 36, verse 26, Ezekiel prophesied, "A new heart also will I give you, and a new spirit will I put within you. And I will take away the stony heart out of your flesh, and I will give you an heart of flesh." Then in verse 27 he goes on and says, "And I will put my spirit within you, and cause you to walk in my statutes, and you shall keep my judgments and do them." Here we see two things spoken of. In verse 26, he speaks of a new spirit. In verse 27, he speaks of my spirit. We're talking about two different spirits. Now, what happens to a person when they receive Jesus Christ as personal Lord and Savior? They get born again. John 1:12 says, "As many as received him, to them gave he the power, the right, to become the sons of God, even to them that believe on his name." 2 Corinthians 5:17 says, "Therefore, if any man be in Christ, he is a new creature. Old things are passed away. Behold, all things are become new." So you're brand new on the inside of you when you receive Jesus Christ as personal Lord and Savior. You are a new creature, a new creation. Christ now has come into you. What did you get when you're born again? You got the Spirit of Jesus Christ. Who does this come from? It comes from Jesus. Galatians 4:6 says, "Because you're sons, God hath sent forth the Spirit of his Son into your hearts, crying, Abba, Father." You now are in relationship to God as Heavenly Father, and you are his Son. This actually is scripturally the baptism by the Holy Spirit. 1 Corinthians 12:13 says, "For by one Spirit are we all baptized into one body." What's the body? The body of Christ that we come into when we receive Jesus Christ as personal Lord and Savior. That is the baptism by the Holy Spirit. Baptism is an untranslated Greek word, baptizo, which means to immerse or engulf in or to submerge in something. And what happens is when we receive Jesus as personal Lord and Savior, we are immersed in the presence of the Holy Spirit, who takes the old spirit out and brings the new spirit that we receive in. And who did we receive as our personal Lord and Savior? Jesus Christ. So what did we get? The Spirit of Jesus Christ. Now, we are born again, and we have the Spirit of Christ in us. That's not the Holy Spirit. The Holy Spirit has not come in. We simply have the Spirit of His Son, the Spirit of Jesus Christ. Receiving the Holy Spirit is then to occur, and that's the correct term for this experience, which occurs after you're born again. In John chapter 7, in verse 37, "In the last day, the great day of the feast, Jesus stood and cried, saying, If any man thirst, let him come unto me and drink." Now, if we drink something, it comes into us. What was he talking about? In verse 39, he said, "But this spake he of the Spirit, which they that believe on him should receive. For the Holy Ghost was not yet given, because that Jesus was not yet glorified." And what this is declaring is the fact that after Jesus was glorified and the Holy Spirit was given, that those who believe on him, that's someone who's born again, that's received Jesus as personal Lord and Savior. It says, "They that believe on him should receive." The word "receive" is a Greek word, lambano, which means an act of taking hold of, an act of receiving. So, we get born again, we receive the Spirit of Jesus Christ. Then, this is declaring that we are now to receive the Holy Spirit after we have believed on him. In John chapter 14 and verse 16, Jesus said, "And I will pray the Father, and he shall give you another Comforter, that he may abide with you forever, even the Spirit of truth, whom the world cannot receive, because it seeth him not, neither knoweth him, but you know him, for he dwelleth with you, and shall be in you." Notice he was only dwelling with them at that point, but he said he shall dwell in you. The Holy Spirit was going to come and dwell in him. And another point here in verse 17, it says, "whom the world cannot receive." The word "receive" is this Greek word lambano again, referring to the receiving of the Holy Spirit. That means the world, someone who's not born again, cannot receive the Holy Spirit. What that tells you is the fact that at the new birth, when you receive Jesus and are born again, you don't get the Holy Spirit, because you were in the world at that point and you cannot receive the Holy Spirit. First, you have to get born again. Then you receive the Holy Spirit to come and dwell on the inside of you. Now, John 15:26 tells us something that's important. It says, "When the Comforter is come, whom I will send unto you from the Father, even the Spirit of truth, which proceedeth from the Father, he shall testify of me. Notice that phrase, the Spirit of truth, which proceedeth from the Father. Where does the Holy Spirit come from? It proceeds from the Father. It doesn't come from Jesus. It is the Spirit of the Father. So, the Spirit of Jesus Christ that you got when you're born again came from Jesus. It's the Spirit of Jesus Christ. The Holy Spirit proceeds from the Father. It comes from a different source. And you receive the Holy Spirit after you've come into relationship with God the Father, once you're born again. Now you can receive the Holy Spirit that proceeds from Him. We see this very clearly shown in Acts chapter 8. In Acts chapter 8, verse 5, Philip went down to the city of Samaria and preached Christ unto them. Well, as he preached the gospel to them, they took heed to the things that he was speaking, and they ended up receiving Jesus as personal Lord and Savior. In verse 12, it says, when they believed Philip preaching the things concerning the kingdom of God and the name of Jesus Christ, they were baptized, both men and women. So they received Jesus as personal Lord and Savior, they believed on Him, they got born again, and they were baptized. Now this shows you the fact that they had the Spirit of Jesus Christ through Philip's ministry. Now in verse 14, when the apostles, which were at Jerusalem, heard that Samaria had received the word of God, they sent unto them Peter and John, who when they were come down, prayed for them that they might receive the Holy Ghost. The word receive, again, is this word lambano, which is the correct term for the Holy Spirit coming to dwell in you. You receive the Holy Spirit that come and dwell in you once you're born again. Now, here we see that they'd been born again under Philip's ministry, and now the apostles hear that they'd received the word of God, and they send Peter and John to come and minister to them to receive the Holy Spirit. That tells you that they hadn't received the Holy Spirit yet. Verse 16 goes on and says, for as yet he was fallen upon none of them, only they were baptized in the name of the Lord Jesus. That clearly shows the fact that they were born again and baptized, but they hadn't received the Holy Spirit yet. Verse 17 says, then laid they their hands on them, and they received the Holy Ghost. So in Acts chapter 8, we clearly see that under Philip's ministry, they got born again, receiving the Spirit of Jesus Christ, which comes from Jesus. But then under Peter and John's ministry, they received the Holy Spirit, who proceeds from the Father. And this was after they had been born again. That tells you that you have two spirits that are to come into you. You get the Spirit of Jesus Christ when you're born again. Then you receive the Holy Spirit, who comes to dwell in your spirit. And you have the Spirit of Christ and the Holy Spirit within you. We see another case over in Acts chapter 19, verse 2, where Paul found some disciples at Ephesus, and he said unto them, have you received the Holy Ghost since you believed? The word received, again, is this word lambano, an act of taking hold of. They said unto him, we have not so much as heard whether there be any Holy Ghost. They didn't know anything about it at all. They'd received Jesus, they believed on Him, but they had not known anything about the Holy Spirit. Well, in verse 6, when Paul laid his hands upon them, the Holy Ghost came on them, and they spake with tongues and prophesied. So they received the Holy Spirit who came to dwell in them. And once you have the Holy Spirit in you, then you have the ability to pray in tongues. It is an evidence. It is not the evidence. It is an evidence of the fact that you have the Holy Spirit dwelling within you. Remember in Acts 8, they received the Holy Spirit, but there was no mention of them speaking in tongues. Speaking in tongues is an evidence, because you couldn't speak in tongues unless you had the Holy Spirit within you. But it is not the evidence, as some people declare out there erroneously, as some have said that if you don't speak in tongues, you don't have the Holy Spirit. That is not true. You can receive the Holy Spirit to dwell in you, and you may not have spoken tongues yet, because for some reason you didn't know how to get your prayer language going forth, but you do have the Holy Spirit dwelling within you. Now in Ephesians 1, verse 13 and 14, we see something further. It says, in whom you also trusted after that you heard the word of truth, the gospel of your salvation, in whom also after that you believed, you were sealed with that Holy Spirit of promise. That shows you the fact that they heard the gospel, the word of truth, the gospel of their salvation. They believed, they got born again, they trusted Him. Then it says, whom also after that you believed, this means following having believed, you were sealed with the Holy Spirit of promise, which is the earnest of our inheritance until the redemption of the purchased possession of the praise of His glory. That shows you that the Holy Spirit, it calls it in verse 13, the Holy Spirit of promise. Who are the promises for? The promises are for born-again believers. As a born-again believer, you now have a promise of the Holy Spirit that you can receive. It also speaks in verse 14 that it is part of our inheritance. When do you have an inheritance? Well, first you have to become a son, then you're an heir of God. So first of all, you have to be born again. then you're a child of God, and now you've become an heir, and you have a right to the inheritance, and the inheritance promise of the Holy Spirit is received after you are born again. This clearly shows that we get born again and receive Jesus Christ, our personal Lord and Savior, and we have the Spirit of Jesus Christ within us, and then we receive the Holy Spirit as one of the promises of God, as a child of God, an heir of God, part of our inheritance to come to dwell on the inside of us. Now, how are we going

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2: Relationship to God as Heavenly Father until you're born again. So this is talking to born-again believers who are to ask their Heavenly Father to give the Holy Spirit to them. Why would they be asking the Heavenly Father to give the Holy Spirit to them? Because they don't have the Holy Spirit yet. What did they get when they're born again? The Spirit of Jesus Christ that comes from Jesus. Now that they're in relationship with the Father, now they can receive the Holy Spirit who proceeds from the Father. So a person can receive the Holy Spirit through prayer by praying to the Father and asking the Father to give the Holy Spirit to you, and you believe that you receive the Holy Spirit and He will come to dwell in you immediately. If you have been born again and you have never received the Holy Spirit, God wants you to receive the Holy Spirit. Now I'm going to show you what kind of a prayer that you can pray to receive the Holy Spirit. We can just pray Luke 11:13, where it says, "How much more shall your Heavenly Father give the Holy Spirit to them that ask Him?" You could pray a prayer like this: "Heavenly Father, your word says, how much more shall your Heavenly Father give the Holy Spirit to them that ask Him? I ask you now to give me the Holy Spirit. I believe that I receive the Holy Spirit to come and dwell in me right now. Thank you, Holy Spirit, for coming and dwelling in me. In Jesus' name, amen." If you pray a prayer just like that, you will receive the Holy Spirit, and He will come to dwell in you. Now, when the Holy Spirit comes into you, John 16:13 says that He will guide you into all truth. That means He's going to bring you revelation of the Word of God, which is the truth, and He'll guide you into all truth in the Word, and He's going to show you things to come. In John 16:14, it says, "He shall glorify Me, for He shall receive of Mine and shall show it unto you." Everything that the Holy Spirit does will glorify Jesus. If anything comes to you that's not in line with the Word of God, it didn't come from the Holy Spirit. The Holy Spirit will always glorify Jesus. Romans 8:14 also says that as many as are led by the Spirit of God, they are the sons of God. So the Holy Spirit's come to dwell in you. He's going to teach you the Word, guide you into all truth. He's going to show you things to come. He's going to lead you by His Spirit and enable you to walk in the ways of the Word of God and develop a personal, intimate fellowship with your Heavenly Father. As I close the program today, I have a book on the Holy Spirit, which is available for $6 postage paid. If you'd like to get this book, which will clearly teach you on the doctrine of the Holy Spirit, please call 602-279-5212. Again, that phone number, 602-279-5212. I want to invite you to our church in Phoenix. Services are Sunday at 10 a.m. and 6:30 p.m., Wednesday at 7. 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

0: First of all, in fact, I have 3 points. Number one, the encounter. Number two, the impact. And number three, a lesson or two. First of all, the encounter. The encounter between Jesus and this lady. Close your eyes, waggle your head twice, and then listen up. It started out for me the way most days do, just a routine trip to the well. I always go there by myself, not because I want to, but because I have to. I go in the middle of the day when it's hot and sticky and lonely. So you'd understand when I say that I was caught off guard, even by the presence of someone else there, and even more so when the individual proved to be a man, and then when he spoke to me. But he aroused my curiosity because he created the sensation that I was the one in need of the water, although he was the one who was asking for a drink of water. He just pointed to the well and he said, "Everyone who drinks this water will be thirsty again, but whoever drinks the water I give him will never thirst again." Well, I said, "Sign me up for that. I like that program, because I don't want to have to keep coming back to this well to draw water." And it was then, and right out of the blue, that he says to me, "Go call your husband and come back." Well, my first reaction was, which husband does he want me to call? But all I could get out was, "I have no husband." Well, you know, he didn't try and probe. He didn't try and wring any of the details out of me, any of the messy bits and pieces of my past. In fact, it quickly became clear that he knew it all, that he could see right into me. And I immediately said to him, "I can see that you must be a prophet." And indeed, I started with a question about where you would go if you were worshiping God. Should you go where the Samaritans usually go? Or you should go where the Jews go? Is it Gerizim or is it Jerusalem? And he quickly set all that aside. He said that really that wasn't the issue. In fact, the story was that God was seeking us. Well, I said to him, "Let's just fold this up now. Why don't we wait until the Christ, the Messiah, comes? He'll explain everything." And it was then, without so much batting an eyelid, that he looked at me and he said, "That's me, the one speaking to you. I'm the Messiah." Speaking to me? A no-named Samaritan woman? At this point, my life, a broken series of failed beginnings and shattered hopes, speaking to me, the Messiah meeting me, knowing me. Well, just then all his friends came back, blustering in around the well and asking who had the turkey on rye and all of that kind of stuff. And I realized it was over, so I left my water pot. I left it right back there at the well, and I came back here as fast as I could, and I've come back right here to you, to my friends, and to my community. I've come right back to my town here, and I want to say to you, could this be the Messiah? Why don't you come out? Let you come out and meet him. You come and meet this man. He told me everything I ever did. That's the encounter. Now we go to the impact. Back into the words of John, as he recounts it for us. When you consider this woman's history of relationships, for her to reappear in the town shouting, "Come see a man," is ironic, isn't it? After all, that was the thing she was notorious for in the town. You know? What's she saying today? "Well, I just heard her coming through the market." She's going through the market saying, "I want you to come and meet a man." Oh, goodness, she said five husbands, she's got a live-in lover, and she wants us to meet a man. "What is this, the seventh man?" shouts somebody. "She's on number seven now." Well, there was a sense in which she was on number seven. But this man was like no other man. This man was someone entirely different. And the impact of the encounter with the man is clearly seen as you look at your text. Verse 28, she issues the invitation. Come see a man who told me everything I ever did. Do you think this might be the Messiah? Verse 30, they came out of the town and made their way towards him. That, you know, when you just read that routinely, you say, oh yeah, okay, so she said, what about this? And everybody started leaving the town. That's remarkable, isn't it? I mean, why would you even listen to her in the first place? What street cred does she have to have people put down their task for the day and to start walking out of the town? Makes you think of hymns like, I know not how the Spirit moves, convincing men of sin, revealing Jesus through the Word, creating faith in Him. You know, when we've dreamt up all of our most strategic plans for evangelism, and when we've conceived of all that needs to be done necessarily, God just comes in and picks up a no-name lady at a well and says, look at this for evangelism. And they all came out of the town, verse 30. And in verse 39, we're told that many of the Samaritans from the town believed in Jesus because of the woman's testimony. And then in verse 41, look at the impact. And because of his words, many more became believers. That is, as a result of Jesus now spending time in the town with the people as per their invitation. And then the grand finale in relationship to impact in verse 42. They said to the woman, we no longer believe just because of what you said. Now we've heard for ourselves and we know that this man really is, notice the phrase, the Savior of the world. This is evangelism. It is not evangelism. It is not the gospel to tell people that there are benefits that attach if they will believe the gospel. It is not the gospel to tell people that there are great tragedies that await them if they reject the gospel. The gospel is to tell people who Jesus is, why he came, what he did, why it matters, and that he is the self-proclaimed Savior of the world. I see people fishing here all the time. As I go home every day, there's a little group there. They might as well be eating donuts for all they're catching. I'm assuming, in fact, I roll the window down every day and say, would you like me to get you some donuts while you're sitting there taking the sun? Because the poles don't move. There's nothing happening. I don't know. I don't really know why they go there. I said, do you catch any? No. How about yesterday? No. Well, what's happening? Well, we influenced a few, you know. Well, so what? Who gives a rip about you influencing a few? Have you led anybody to Jesus? Have you taken the opportunity to encounter somebody with the claims of Christ? Oh, no, no, no, but I influenced a few. I told them about the importance of family life as a Christian. Well, the Hindus know a lot about family life as a Hindu. And I told them a lot about the importance of premarital morality. Well, very good. And so do the Islamic friends in my community. And many of them are doing a lot better with that than the average Christian youth group in the local church. So you see, when we've done all of those things, we still haven't done what the woman did. She says, I want you to come and meet a man. Jesus, the personal evangelist, produces personal evangelists. Those who in the everyday run-of-the-mill events of life, whether as a biochemist or as a bank teller or as a mum or as a carpenter or whatever we might be, are simply living out the gospel in a way that might cause people to ask a reason for the hope that we have. Hence the impact. And I can only imagine that the 2 days that Jesus spent in this town as a result of the opportunity opened up for him by this woman were days in which he explained to the people all that the prophets had said in much the same way as he did, as we discover in Luke chapter 24. I wonder, did he turn to Isaiah and let these dear people know that the prophets voiced the word of God when he said, Isaiah 45:22, Turn to me and be saved, all you ends of the earth, for I am God and there is no other. And when he said, and what do you think he meant by that? And they said, well, we're not entirely sure. Well, then he led them through to the fulfillment. The time is now fulfilled, he said. And he began to proclaim the kingdom of God. In other words, all that God has purposed to do finds its expression now in this Galilean carpenter Jesus as he makes his way towards the cross. It is, loved ones, the message that we are called to take across the street and around the world. Namely, that Jesus is the only Savior because Jesus is the only one qualified to save. And one day, at the name of Jesus, every knee will bow and every tongue confess that Jesus Christ is Lord to the glory of God the Father. While the encounter is there, the impact, at least we get a start on it. What shall we say then in terms of lessons learned? Well, it is in light of this that Jesus takes his disciples and uses it characteristically as a teaching moment. My food, he says, verse 34, is to do the will of him who sent me and to finish his work. You can imagine them saying to each other, I wonder what he means, finish his work. I wonder when his work will be finished. I'm going to finish the Father's work. But for now, he says, I don't want you going around saying, you know, in 4 months, I think we could have a pretty good harvest. In other words, the gestation period for planting and reaping falls within that kind of time cycle. He says, we understand that in the physical realm. But I want to tell you, if you open your eyes and look at the fields, you'll find they're ripe for harvest. And I've always been intrigued by the idea that, and of course this is conjecture, but the idea that since this is taking place in the context of the woman having gone into the town and calling the people out of the town, that the people coming out of the town, the men dressed in white with their normal headgear on, with the golden band off and around, holding it in place, as he says this to his disciples, he may actually be pointing to the great mass exodus that is coming out of the town. And in the distance, the bobbing heads of the people may actually look like grain bobbing in the breeze. And he says, if you look right now, you will see. It's ripe for harvest. Look at these people. Look at all those lonely people. Where do they all come from? Look at all those lonely people. Where do they all belong? You remember God said of his people, my people have forsaken me, the spring of living water, and they have dug out their own cisterns, broken cisterns, which can hold no water. They have forsaken me, the spring of living water. That's bad enough. But now they've determined to create their own power source. Now they've determined that there is water from another source that may quench their thirsts. And if his own people were doing it, those who knew nothing of him were doing it. And surely it is the story of our generation. To look out on the lives of those longing for love, longing for freedom, and digging out pathetic little watering holes that will dry up faster than they can dig them, and covering their eyes and putting their fingers in their ears to disregard the message of one who provides living water whereby you will never thirst again. Gobbling up silly books on the New York Times bestsellers list. Fascinated by the cries of the atheists like Dawkins and Hitchens. Swallowing up New Age mantras that are frankly ridiculous at their core. Hastening to believe not nothing, but to believe everything, while rejecting any notion that in this Jesus that this lady met, there is that spring of living water that will quench the thirst of their souls. Our friends and neighbors are there to be met, there to be loved, there to be spoken to, there to be intrigued. Our congregations need to be marked in their pulpits and in their pews by a sense, if you like, as my friend Tim Keller puts it, a sense of gentle irony, not a sense of bombastic privilege. If you go to certain churches, you will find that from the pulpit, the person speaks as if there is no possibility of there being unbelievers present. So they speak of unbelievers as if they are somehow a breed that are out there. And of course, legitimately in many cases, because an unbeliever hasn't darkened the door of the place for 100 years, it would seem. And so if you do bring an unbeliever, you immediately feel uncomfortable because they're spoken about in the third person as an it, or a something, or a whatever. And the way in which the story comes across sounds presumptuous, may sound bombastic. It doesn't have anything of the gentle, sensitive, initiative-taking Jesus flavor to it that begins with, "Excuse me, but do you think you could give me a drink of water out of this well, please?" Do you know what a great line it is, both in business and in interpersonal relationships, to begin, "Could you help me with something?" Now, I'm not going to tell salesmen how to sell, but I've discovered that in the vast majority of places, it is a non-threatening way to begin anything. "May I ask you for your help? Could I have a drink of water?" "Well, of course you may. Now we've made a contact. Now we have an opportunity to go forward." This is different from walking around with a Thompson Chain reference Bible and giving people a good over the back of the head with 7 of your favorite verses. Or suggesting to them that there are all these books that they, if they were a sensible person, they would want immediately to read. Of course they wouldn't want them to read. Do you not realize that the unconverted are unaware of the fact of their blindness until God, by His grace, shows them that they're blind? They're not sitting there going, "I'm a blind man, I'm a blind woman, could you please help me?" No, they're saying, "I see everything perfectly. I see everything perfectly. I'm not a loony like you. I'm not a loony Christian like you that's got this weird take on the world. I can see it perfectly. I can see clearly now. The rain has gone." And so we have to say, "Lord, help my son to see that he can't see." And then when he sees that he can't see, then we'll go from there. And the lesson is clear too, isn't it? And with this we must finish. In nature, it's unusual to reap where you haven't sown. Driving up here along 90, all kinds of crops along the way. The farmer sows and it's his field and he goes out to reap. He doesn't expect to come along the road and find a combine harvester working his way through his fields. "Hey, I sowed that. What are you doing reaping that?" That makes perfect sense. But Jesus says in the spiritual realm, it's actually usual that one reaps where another has sown. And I'm not sure just exactly what he has in mind when he says others have done the hard work and you've entered into the fruits of their labors. Is that the work of the prophets before them? I'm not sure. But what he makes the point, it's clear. Let the sower not complain and let the reaper remain humble. It's all links in a chain. One can plant, another can water, but only God can make things grow. I wonder what happened to this lady. I'm sure you do too, if you have an inquisitive mind. Now, we don't need to know, because if we needed to know, it would be in the Bible, and there's nothing we need to know that's left out, and there's nothing in that we don't need. But I still wonder what happened to her. I wonder, did she show up in Jerusalem on the day the sun turned dark? I wonder, did she stand with other women, brave women, around the cross? I wonder, did she look up and hear the man on the middle cross cry out, "It is finished"? And then I wonder, did she say, "Oh, I get it now. I get it now. He knew everything I'd ever done. And yet his blood has canceled everyone. Oh Lord, such grace to qualify me as your own." Jesus, the humble servant, the compassionate shepherd, the personal evangelist.
1: 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Now here's Alistair to close.
0: And now, gracious God, we pray that all that is of yourself you will seal in our hearts and minds, that you will draw those who don't believe to see their need of you. And we pray that your compassion and kindness may lead them to repentance. We ask your forgiveness when we are more preoccupied with our sandwiches and our fellowship than we are with those who have yet never heard of Jesus. We don't say that to ourselves so that we can luxuriate in a guilt trip, but in order that it might be a stimulus to us. Hear the silent cries of our hearts, and let our prayers come unto you. For Jesus' sake we ask it. Amen.
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11: March 4th, 1865. The Civil War was nearing its end. The nation was exhausted, divided, and grieving. On that day, President Abraham Lincoln delivered his second inaugural address, just 700 words spoken in about 7 minutes. 41 days later, Lincoln would be assassinated. Yet the words he spoke that day still echo through history. In that brief address, Lincoln referenced God 14 times, spoke of prayer, and quoted scripture repeatedly. He reminded Americans that both sides of the conflict shared a common faith, saying both read the same Bible and pray to the same God, and each invokes his aid against the other. Lincoln understood that political division alone could not explain the nation's crisis. More than 160 years later, America still wrestles with division, truth, and our dependence on God. The question is whether we'll remember the wisdom Lincoln left behind.
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2: Good day. It's Anthony and Father. Happy Monday. And I got something to tell you. Father Tom, he is a man of fire.
3: Man of fire. You shall receive power when the Holy Spirit comes upon you. And what happened? They had fire coming from their heads. Tongues as a fire. What the church needs now, what Father Tom needs now, what Anthony needs now, is the fire of the Holy Spirit. The fire that St. Paul had. The fire that he said, I go and preach to the Jew first. And when they say no, I go to the Gentiles. Fire Paul had. Fire in his belly to proclaim the gospel. Oh, and he said to Timothy, because Timothy was discouraged, remember what happened when the elders laid their hands upon you. Oh, you received the fire of God. You received the power of the Holy Spirit. Remember, remember, remember. I'm telling you today to remember. Remember. If you were once in love with Jesus, remember how you fell away. And remember that his call to you is I give you more grace so you can come back. Oh, he doesn't close the door on people who have fallen away from grace. He never closes the door. He's the door. He says, remember. Come back to me. Oh, yes. Come back to me with all your heart. Don't let fear keep us apart. Come back to me. I have wonders for you to do. I have wonders for you to do. Don't be tormented that you left me. Come back to me. Come back today. And I will give you new strength. I will give you new power. I will give you new health. Come back to Jesus.
2: Tomorrow's not promised to any of us. Today is the only day you have to give your heart over to the Lord Jesus. And when you do it, he consumes you in fire. The thing about fire, it consumes everything. Fire consumes the impurities. Fire consumes Anthony so that I can be a pure and empty vessel for the Lord Jesus Christ. The will of God is fire. By me just doing what God is inspiring me to do every day and walking in radical obedience to the Lord Jesus, that fire becomes on me. That fire comes on me. And every time I make an obedient act to the Lord Jesus Christ, a little part of me has to die so I can be resurrected in the power of God. Jesus Christ wants to resurrect you today. Jesus Christ wants to give you more than you could ask, think, or imagine. But the book of James says a double-minded man is weak in all his ways. 1 foot in, 1 foot out of the kingdom. It makes you weak. We got to learn how to live from the Spirit of God and let that river flow through us, that power of God flow through us. We want you to catch the anointing. We want, if you feel oppressed before this show, that you're going to walk out feeling the fire of God upon you. Lord, let the anointing come upon every person. Not only the anointing, but the grace to live from the glory of God. The grace to live from the glory. Because in the glory, all things are possible. In the glory, there is supernatural wisdom. In the glory, there is healing. In the glory, there is abundance of life. When someone meets a Christian, when someone meets you, they want to identify you with life. Because Jesus said, I have come for you to have life and life abundantly, life to the fullest. May every area of your life abound in glory, abound in prosperity, abound in love. Let the fire come, Lord, right now. Let the fire come, Lord, right now. As we preach, the truth sets you free. But the greatest way to learn truth, in my experience, is hearing directly from the Holy Spirit. That the Holy Spirit will lead you into all truth. The Holy Spirit has all wisdom. People of the world have worldly knowledge, but the Holy Spirit has the wisdom of heaven. See, there's knowledge which get that we know how to operate in the world, but there is wisdom which only comes from God. There are very few people in this world who are truly wise, because wisdom can only be given to us in the secret place, directly from the Father.
3: When Anthony gave his life to Jesus in a brand new way, and we talked together, and even did radio together, he said things that he shouldn't have known. He said things that the saints taught. And I'm thinking, this young man been baptized in the Holy Spirit, and he's saying things that the saints said. You know why? Because he was taught by God. Taught by God. He didn't have a teacher. His teacher was the Holy Spirit. I tell you, when the Holy Spirit comes, wonderful things happen. They were together in one accord with Mary, the mother of Jesus. They were praying in the city of Jerusalem, and they prayed for 9 days on the day of Pentecost. And Pentecost was when the law, L-A-W, was given. On the day of Pentecost, there was a rushing mighty wind that filled the whole place. And they all began to speak in other tongues as the Spirit gave them utterance. Well, we were told when we were sixth grade receiving our confirmation that we wouldn't be speaking in tongues. That's wrong teaching. Oh, that's wrong teaching. When someone is blessed, converted, confirmed, I tell you, they should be speaking in other tongues. They should be prophesying, because the Holy Ghost has come. I remember when I was 11 years old, I received confirmation. I remember the experience I had. Something changed in me. Oh, it was something changed. Wasn't like the second chapter of Acts of the Apostles, but I knew God, the Holy Ghost, was there. I knew, and I had a love for this Holy Spirit. I had a love for this Holy Spirit. I'll tell you how much love I had that I could show that I loved him. My friend Mary, one day I was at her house with her mother. Her mother was an older lady, Italian, and Mary comes in with a silver Holy Spirit that went around her neck. Oh, I said to Mary, I would want something like that. She said, well, I'll order you one. And so I put the silver dove around me. I put it on me. It was my choice. Little did I know that I one day would be into Pentecost. Little did I know that one day I'd be speaking in other languages. Little did I know that one day I'd be prophesying and I'd be on the radio. It's all God's work. That's all God's work. The only thing I can do to do God's work is say yes. That's all I can do. My yes allows the Holy Spirit to do great things. One thing at a time. Who gets the credit? Jesus. Amen. Jesus gets the credit. I'm just one of the many that talk about how wonderful Jesus is. It's my pleasure to get the bonuses. It's the Lord's pleasure to receive greatness. Hallelujah. Joy. Oh, yes, that things are happening. It's all because God's doing something. If God's doing, I'm going to tell you a secret. If God's doing something in a church, the people come.
2: That's right.
3: You don't have to tell people
2: to
3: come. When God's doing nothing, supernatural in the power of the Holy Ghost, the people don't come. They don't come. Let God arise and let his enemies be scattered.
2: Even if you make the greatest program, you know, the point is most people live from the realm of emotions, feelings. Most people live from the realm of the flesh. We got to push into the realm of the spirit, because that is what people are looking for. Dynamite power,
3: yeah.
2: Dynamis power. The kingdom of God is not a matter of words, but of a demonstration of the power. That's what St. Paul said. He said, I came not preaching wise and lofty and persuasive words of human wisdom, but with the demonstration of the kingdom and the power of God, so that my faith may not rest on the wisdom of man, but the power of God. That is what everyone's looking for. You know, Father Tom said, when I got the Holy Spirit, he gave me wisdom. But the thing is, it didn't just come to me like, oh, I'm a blessed. I pushed into the Spirit. You know, this wisdom of the Holy Spirit is for you. It is for everyone. God is no respecter of persons. If he could choose me, if he could choose Father Tom, he can use anyone.
3: Yeah.
2: He can use me. He can use you.
3: Yeah.
2: But do you have the desire to pursue Jesus with all of your heart? The grace that I received is the wisdom that nothing else matters besides Jesus Christ and serving him. And that nothing, all else is vanity. It is. I'm not trying to build a kingdom here on this earth. I'm building a kingdom in heaven. The only thing that this earth serves me is the ability to preach the gospel and the grace to be able to lead people in the kingdom and Jesus to use me. But I push into the spirit. I spend 80% of my time alone with the Lord. And then when it's time to preach, I go preach. When it's time to pray, I go pray. When it's time to, you know, moments to be social, I do that, but I'm right back into prayer. There's only a certain amount of time that I can be outside of prayer, outside of God. And then I got my Bible, I got my rosaries, and, you know, I have dinner for an hour, and then I excuse myself. Because I need to be fed by the Spirit. I need to be fed by the Lord Jesus Christ. Because when it's time to release, it's release. It's time to receive, it's time to receive. But we need to learn how to push into the Spirit of God. We need to learn the ways of God, the ways of the Spirit, so that he can release revelation upon your life. Lately, the Lord's been telling me, just give simple steps, very simple things people can do. You know, the most simple things, to fast, to give, to pray. But you know, but there's really no formula except radical obedience to the inspirations of the heart that Jesus Christ gives you at that time. You know, we need to have, the Lord needs to have us on a string where there's no broken communication. That everything I do with the Lord Jesus Christ. There's days I got to work for 12 hours. It's very hard to be out of the Spirit, but in those 12 hours of working, I'm calling the Lord into everything I do. I'm asking the Lord to use me. That everyone, every person who comes across me, Lord, let them be filled with the power of God. If you need me to give them a word, let me give them a word, Lord. Jesus, come gaze in my eyes.
3: Yes.
2: Jesus, come serve in my hands. Come speak in my voice, Lord.
3: Yeah.
2: Let every person I encounter just encounter the Holy Spirit. Let them encounter the power of God. Let the Holy Spirit radiate and ooze off of me. Even in the 12th hour, when I can't talk, when I can't think, when I'm so tired. It doesn't matter how I feel, Lord. I have faith that you're still using me as a vessel of your grace, that the power of God is going to emanate off me and be released to these people I'm serving. But see, that's not me. That's not me being prideful. That is, let the same mind that's in Christ Jesus be in me. That's the mind that Jesus Christ wants you to share. Sometimes you share in the resurrection. Sometimes you share in carrying the cross. But see, the cross that I have to carry, no matter how heavy I might think it is like a splinter compared to what Jesus carried for me and for you.
3: That's right. Now take up your cross and follow me. I tell you, the cross leads us to victory. The victory of the resurrection. The cross brings us the power of the Holy Spirit. Christ Jesus crucified, died, was buried, and raised from the dead. Remember what the angel said to the women. He's not here. He's been raised. He's not here. He's been raised. You know where he is? If you're a believer, he's in you. Hallelujah. That's where he is. He's in you. The world cannot contain Jesus, but your heart can. Your heart can contain him because your heart was made for eternity and infinity. And he is both that. The Lord Jesus is eternal. And he is infinite. And he wants you to be filled with himself. But you're the only one that can do that. I can't do it for you. And you can't do it for me. You say, I want you, Jesus. At whatever cost it is, I want you, Jesus. Whatever cost I have to make, I want you, Jesus. Come dwell in my heart. I need Pentecost. I need Pentecostal power. I need to know experientially what it means that I'm confirmed by the Holy Ghost.
2: Then go out and release what God has given to you. The secret is that if you don't release it, you get tired. See, you need an outlet. You need an outlet. You need to receive from God, and then you need to release it into the world. And then the more you receive, the more you release. You open the tap in heaven. If God can't get something through you, he can't give you more. It's not about me. It's not about you. It's about kingdom. Everything we do is about kingdom. Even finances. What is money? It's kingdom resources.
3: Yeah.
2: So that I can have what I need to have to supply first fruit, the kingdom of God, and then that I have what I need to complete my destiny in Christ. You know, it's all kingdom. You need to think kingdom, not just self. Self-love keeps us trapped. See, if I just receive from God, but I never leave my house, I never preach, I never pray for anyone, I never tell anyone about the kingdom, I am filled with anxiety. I am filled with fear because I'm not moving. See, it's a river, not a reservoir. I said this the other day. When I first came to the Lord Jesus Christ, I was in such a war with the devil. I was for years and years. And that the devil pushes us into holiness. If it wasn't for the devil, I wouldn't have fasted for 10 days, 21 days, 40 days. I did it because the Lord told me, but because the battle was so great, I wouldn't have been in prayer all day. I wouldn't have been in front of the Blessed Sacrament all day. I wouldn't have stopped sin immediately like I had if it wasn't for confession. And every time I stepped out of the grace of God, it would be absolute war. But you know what? For that period of time, 7, 8 years, I was in war. but I was a warrior for Christ. Now I walk in victory. Amen?
4: Amen.
2: Now you walk in victory. Amen?
4: Amen.
2: God had to allow me to go through what I went through so that I could gain the wisdom and the knowledge and the authority over the demonic realm. Where now, like Jesus said, I have given you authority to trample on serpents and scorpions and all the works of the enemy. So where does the devil belong?
4: Under your feet.
2: And when he comes for us, what do? We trample over him.
4: Yes.
2: Doesn't mean there's not a war. How do I trample over the devil when he begins to attack me? Or he begins, I say, okay, you want to play this game? I'm not eating. No food for 3 days. Okay, you want to pray this game with the devil? Bokoto Roma ka te vase. Oranama santo rosaba. Yererese ranama campo. I'm going to pray in tongues for 4 hours. Then the Lord, and maybe not, maybe an hour. And then the Lord's going to give me the words to begin to decree. I decree every plan of the enemy is broken. I decree the fire of God comes into me. Every demon in my vicinity be burned by the Holy Ghost. Be burned by fire. I command all sickness to wither and die. Every spirit of infirmity, wither and die. I command if any witches, any warlocks, anyone's cursing me, I return the curse back to sender. I release fire upon them. You know, God gives us wisdom. And we live from the Spirit. The Spirit rises up within us. But as we receive, if we don't release, like before I was on the radio, before I preached in the church, if I didn't release what God was putting in me, if I didn't go out to the streets and begin to pray for people, I would have been sick. I would have been infirm. It just was bubbling out of me. It needs to be released. And when that wasn't enough, I said, Father, I need a speaker. I make my own platform. I go to the beach. I go to Salem. And I go and I preach and I release the kingdom of God. That was step one. Now, God only calls me to do that in October in certain situations. And he's moved me from another realm of glory to another realm of preaching. But preaching in the street is the best. It's harder to preach in the church to people who already know Jesus than it is to sinners. Because when you preach to sinners, you can speak with the Father's heart and love. And you can demonstrate the power of God in an even more clear way. But bokoto boramake. Do you need to pray in tongues to get to heaven?
4: No.
2: Absolutely not. We're saved by grace through faith, not by our works, so any man should brag. We go to heaven because Jesus died on the cross for us, and I cooperate with the grace of God, and I have a soft heart for the Lord. But for my life, if I'm not praying in tongues, I'm not riding the Spirit. I'm not really in tune with the Spirit as I need to be, just like if I'm not fasting, just like if I'm not praying for others. You have a supernatural inheritance, right, Father?
4: Yeah.
2: Every person in here has a supernatural inheritance.
4: Yeah.
2: You know, we said this Thursday, but we're going to say it again. If I have to tell someone that I'm a Christian, I'm not really walking in the power that Jesus Christ wants to give me. It should be identified by the witness of my life. That as soon as someone sees me, as soon as someone sees how I live, they say, that man is a man of God. Are they saying it to you? That man, that woman is a woman of God. When Jesus came on the scene, the Pharisees and the scribes said, who is this man? He is speaking with authority. He is speaking with authority. You carry the authority of heaven within you. When you say something, you need to say it with your chest. You need to have a little conviction that every word of the word of God is true.
3: Yes, authority. It started in me in 1968. I went to grade 6 as a teacher. I was in a parochial school. I proclaimed the word of God to the children. And that on a Wednesday, what I proclaimed to the children, I proclaimed to the prayer group. And people got changed. People started prophesying. People started speaking in other languages. People started praying for people that they get better. Oh, yes. I'm going to tell you what we need. I'm going to tell you what the church needs. I'm going to tell you what I need. We need the baptism of the Holy Spirit.
2: Oh!
3: That's why Jesus rose from the dead and left in the ascension. What's going to happen? You shall receive power when the Holy Spirit comes upon you. That's what it's all about. It's Holy Ghost power, and it's for you. You don't have to be like me. You don't have to be like Anthony. God has Holy Spirit power for you, and power to proclaim the cross of Jesus, power to be new in Christ, power to be reborn experientially. You were reborn at baptism, but we need to experience the new birth. That's what happens when we receive the baptism of the Holy Spirit.
2: And power to pay the price to receive God's power. There's a price to be paid.
3: Yes.
2: There's a price. We're either going to be suffering in our own flesh, battling against God, battling against our own self, or we're going to share in the sufferings of Christ so we can release his glory. There is a price to be paid.
3: Yes.
2: And most people spend their whole life afraid to pay that price. When, if they just understood that paying the price may be painful for a moment, your whole life will be so filled with fulfillment, with power, with grace, that every night when you lay your head on the pillow, you will say, today might not have been easy, but it was a good day because my day was lived to serve Jesus Christ, to serve him. You know, the life of Christ isn't easy because every day I have to die to myself. I have to surrender. I have to do things that my flesh might not want to do. But you know what? When I lay my head down to sleep, I sleep like a baby because my conscience is

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2: Because he's raised from the dead.
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3: 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Now I need to learn how to walk in it, Lord. 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You had them snap it on, Lord. And Jesus, you're the one who said, the kingdom of God is not a matter of talk, but of power. So Jesus, begin to release your power.
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0: care. Most Holy Mother, we beg you to reclaim this land for the glory of your Son. Overwhelmed with the burden of the sins of our nation, we cry to you from the depths of our hearts and seek refuge in your motherly protection. Look down with mercy upon us and touch the hearts of our people. Open our minds to the great worth of human life and to the responsibilities that accompany human freedom. Free us from falsehoods that lead to the evil of abortion and threaten the sanctity of family life. Grant our country the wisdom to proclaim that God's law is the foundation on which this nation was founded, and that He alone is the true source of our cherished rights to life, liberty, and the pursuit of happiness. O merciful Mother, give us the courage to reject the culture of death and the strength to build a new culture of life. Amen.
1: O most perfect Mother, Our Lady of America, intercede on our behalf as we begin praying your most holy rosary for our beloved country, the United States of America. We begin this prayer, as we begin all our prayers, in the name of the Father, and of the Son, and of the Holy Spirit. Amen. I believe in God, the Father Almighty, creator of heaven and earth, and in Jesus Christ, his only Son, our Lord, who was conceived by the Holy Spirit, born of the Virgin Mary, suffered under Pontius Pilate, was crucified, died, and was buried. He descended into hell. The third day he arose again from the dead. He ascended into heaven, sits at the right hand of God, the Father Almighty. From thence he shall come to judge the living and the dead.
0: I believe in the Holy Spirit, the Holy Catholic Church, the communion of saints, the forgiveness of sins, the resurrection of the body, and life everlasting. Amen.
1: Our intention is for our nation's capital, Washington, D.C., that our Lord protect the history and heritage of our nation to be found in this city, and that for generations to come, all who visit her may see the guiding hand of God upon our nation. Our Father, who art in heaven, hallowed be thy name. Thy kingdom come, thy will be done, on earth as it is in heaven.
0: Give us this day our daily bread, and forgive us our trespasses, as we forgive those who trespass against us. And lead us not into temptation, but deliver us from evil. Amen.
1: For an increase in the virtue of faith, Hail Mary, full of grace, the Lord is with you. Blessed are you among women, and blessed is the fruit of your womb, Jesus.
0: Holy Mary, Mother of God, pray for us sinners, now and at the hour of our death. Amen.
1: For an increase in the virtue of hope, Hail Mary, full of grace, the Lord is with you. Blessed are you among women, and blessed is the fruit of your womb, Jesus.
0: Holy Mary, Mother of God, pray for us sinners, now and at the hour of our death. Amen.
1: For an increase in the virtue of charity, Hail Mary, full of grace, the Lord is with you. Blessed are you among women, and blessed is the fruit of your womb, Jesus.
0: Holy Mary, Mother of God, pray for us sinners, now and at the hour of our death. Amen.
1: Glory be to the Father, and to the Son, and to the Holy Spirit.
0: As it was in the beginning, is now, and ever shall be, world without end. Amen.
1: The first decade, the agony of Jesus in the garden. We offer this decade of the Rosary for the executive branch, for our president, members of his cabinet, and all who support the president's efforts. Grant them wisdom by the power of the Holy Spirit to govern wisely. Our Father, who art in heaven, hallowed be thy name. Thy kingdom come, thy will be done, on earth as it is in heaven.
0: Give us this day our daily bread, and forgive us our trespasses, as we forgive those who trespass against us. And lead us not into temptation, but deliver us from evil. Amen.
1: Alabama, Hail Mary, full of grace, the Lord is with you. Blessed are you among women, and blessed is the fruit of your womb, Jesus.
0: Holy Mary, Mother of God, pray for us sinners, now and at the hour of our death. Amen.
1: Alaska, Hail Mary, full of grace, the Lord is with you. Blessed are you among women, and blessed is the fruit of your womb, Jesus.
0: Holy Mary, Mother of God, pray for us sinners, now and at the hour of our death. Amen.
1: Arizona, Hail Mary, full of grace, the Lord is with you. Blessed are you among women, and blessed is the fruit of your womb, Jesus.
0: Holy Mary, Mother of God, pray for us sinners, now and at the hour of our death. Amen.
1: Arkansas, Hail Mary, full of grace, the Lord is with you. Blessed are you among women, and blessed is the fruit of your womb, Jesus.
0: Holy Mary, Mother of God, pray for us sinners, now and at the hour of our death. Amen.
1: California, Hail Mary, full of grace, the Lord is with you. Blessed are you among women, and blessed is the fruit of your womb, Jesus.
0: Holy Mary, Mother of God, pray for us sinners, now and at the hour of our death. Amen.
1: Arkansas, Hail Mary, full of grace, the Lord is with you. Blessed are you among women, and blessed is the fruit of your womb, Jesus.
0: Holy Mary, Mother of God, pray for us sinners, now and at the hour of our death. Amen.
1: California, Hail Mary, full of grace, the Lord is with you. Blessed are you among women, and blessed is the fruit of your womb, Jesus.
0: Holy Mary, Mother of God, pray for us sinners, now and at the hour of our death. Amen.
1: Colorado, Hail Mary, full of grace, the Lord is with you. Blessed are you among women, and blessed is the fruit of your womb, Jesus.
0: Holy Mary, Mother of God, pray for us sinners, now and at the hour of our death. Amen.
1: Connecticut, Hail Mary, full of grace, the Lord is with you. Blessed are you among women, and blessed is the fruit of your womb, Jesus.
0: Holy Mary, Mother of God, pray for us sinners, now and at the hour of our death. Amen.
1: Delaware, Hail Mary, full of grace, the Lord is with you. Blessed are you among women, and blessed is the fruit of your womb, Jesus.
0: Holy Mary, Mother of God, pray for us sinners, now and at the hour of our death. Amen.
1: Florida, Hail Mary, full of grace, the Lord is with you. Blessed are you among women, and blessed is the fruit of your womb, Jesus.
0: Holy Mary, Mother of God, pray for us sinners, now and at the hour of our death. Amen.
1: Georgia, Hail Mary, full of grace, the Lord is with you. Blessed are you among women, and blessed is the fruit of your womb, Jesus.
0: Holy Mary, Mother of God, pray for us sinners, now and at the hour of our death. Amen.
1: Glory be to the Father, and to the Son, and to the Holy Spirit.
0: As it was in the beginning, is now, and ever shall be, world without end. Amen.
1: O my Jesus, forgive
0: us our sins, save us from the fires of hell. Lead all souls to heaven, especially those in most need of thy mercy.
1: Glory.

0: The second decade, the scourging of our Lord at the pillar. We offer this decade of the rosary for the legislative branch, for all members of Congress, that they be guided by the Holy Spirit and be given the heart of a servant to serve in the best interest of the American people. Our Father, who art in heaven, hallowed be thy name. Thy kingdom come, thy will be done, on earth as it is in heaven.
1: Give us this day our daily bread, and forgive us our trespasses, as we forgive those who trespass against us. And lead us not into temptation, but deliver us from evil. Amen.
0: Hawaii, Hail Mary, full of grace, the Lord is with thee. Blessed art thou among women, and blessed is the fruit of thy womb, Jesus.
1: Holy Mary, Mother of God, pray for us sinners, now and at the hour of our death. Amen.
0: Idaho, Hail Mary, full of grace, the Lord is with thee. Blessed art thou among women, and blessed is the fruit of thy womb, Jesus.
1: Holy Mary, Mother of God, pray for us sinners, now and at the hour of our death. Amen.
0: Illinois, Hail Mary, full of grace, the Lord is with thee. Blessed art thou among women, and blessed is the fruit of thy womb, Jesus.
1: Holy Mary, Mother of God, pray for us sinners, now and at the hour of our death. Amen.
0: Indiana, Hail Mary, full of grace, the Lord is with thee. Blessed art thou among women, and blessed is the fruit of thy womb, Jesus.
1: Holy Mary, Mother of God, pray for us sinners, now and at the hour of our death. Amen.
0: Iowa, Hail Mary, full of grace, the Lord is with thee. Blessed art thou among women, and blessed is the fruit of thy womb, Jesus.
1: Holy Mary, Mother of God, pray for us sinners, now and at the hour of our death. Amen.
0: Kansas, Hail Mary, full of grace, the Lord is with thee. Blessed art thou among women, and blessed is the fruit of thy womb, Jesus.
1: Holy Mary, Mother of God, pray for us sinners, now and at the hour of our death. Amen.
0: Kentucky, Hail Mary, full of grace, the Lord is with thee. Blessed art thou among women, and blessed is the fruit of thy womb, Jesus.
1: Holy Mary, Mother of God, pray for us sinners, now and at the hour of our death. Amen.
0: Louisiana, Hail Mary, full of grace, the Lord is with thee. Blessed art thou among women, and blessed is the fruit of thy womb, Jesus.
1: Holy Mary, Mother of God, pray for us sinners, now and at the hour of our death. Amen.
0: Maine, Hail Mary, full of grace, the Lord is with thee. Blessed art thou among women, and blessed is the fruit of thy womb, Jesus.
1: Holy Mary, Mother of God, pray for us sinners, now and at the hour of our death. Amen.
0: Maryland, Hail Mary, full of grace, the Lord is with thee. Blessed art thou among women, and blessed is the fruit of thy womb, Jesus.
1: Holy Mary, Mother of God, pray for us sinners, now and at the hour of our death. Amen.
0: Glory be to the Father, and to the Son, and to the Holy Spirit.
1: As it was in the beginning, is now, and ever shall be, world without end. Amen.
0: O my Jesus,
1: forgive us our sins, save us from the fires of hell.

0: The third decade. Our Lord is crowned with thorns. We offer this decade of the rosary for the judicial branch, for our judges, justices, and all officers of the court. May they work to enforce the laws of our country without prejudice and with justice for all. Our Father, who art in heaven, hallowed be thy name. Thy kingdom come, thy will be done on earth as it is in heaven.
1: Give us this day our daily bread, and forgive us our trespasses, as we forgive those who trespass against us. And lead us not into temptation, but deliver us from evil. Amen.
0: Massachusetts, Hail Mary, full of grace, the Lord is with thee. Blessed art thou among women, and blessed is the fruit of thy womb, Jesus.
1: Holy Mary, Mother of God, pray for us sinners, now and at the hour of our death. Amen.
0: Michigan, Hail Mary, full of grace, the Lord is with thee. Blessed art thou among women, and blessed is the fruit of thy womb, Jesus.
1: Holy Mary, Mother of God, pray for us sinners, now and at the hour of our death. Amen.
0: Minnesota, Hail Mary, full of grace, the Lord is with thee. Blessed art thou among women, and blessed is the fruit of thy womb, Jesus.
1: Holy Mary, Mother of God, pray for us sinners, now and at the hour of our death. Amen.
0: Mississippi, Hail Mary, full of grace, the Lord is with thee. Blessed art thou among women, and blessed is the fruit of thy womb, Jesus.
1: Holy Mary, Mother of God, pray for us sinners, now and at the hour of our death. Amen.
0: Missouri, Hail Mary, full of grace, the Lord is with thee. Blessed art thou among women, and blessed is the fruit of thy womb, Jesus.
1: Holy Mary, Mother of God, pray for us sinners, now and at the hour of our death. Amen.
0: Montana, Hail Mary, full of grace, the Lord is with thee. Blessed art thou among women, and blessed is the fruit of thy womb, Jesus.
1: Holy Mary, Mother of God, pray for us sinners, now and at the hour of our death. Amen.
0: Nebraska, Hail Mary, full of grace, the Lord is with thee. Blessed art thou among women, and blessed is the fruit of thy womb, Jesus.
1: Holy Mary, Mother of God, pray for us sinners, now and at the hour of our death. Amen.
0: Nevada, Hail Mary, full of grace, the Lord is with thee. Blessed art thou among women, and blessed is the fruit of thy womb, Jesus.
1: Holy Mary, Mother of God, pray for us sinners, now and at the hour of our death. Amen.
0: New Hampshire, Hail Mary, full of grace, the Lord is with thee. Blessed art thou among women, and blessed is the fruit of thy womb, Jesus.
1: Holy Mary, Mother of God, pray for us sinners, now and at the hour of our death. Amen.
0: New Jersey, Hail Mary, full of grace, the Lord is with thee. Blessed art thou among women, and blessed is the fruit of thy womb, Jesus.
1: Holy Mary, Mother of God, pray for us sinners, now and at the hour of our death. Amen.
0: Glory be to the Father, and to the Son, and to the Holy Spirit.
1: As it was in the beginning, is now, and ever shall be, world without end. Amen.
0: O my Jesus, forgive us our sins. Save us from the fires of hell.
1: Lead all souls to heaven, especially those most in need of our mercy.

0: The fourth decade, our Lord carries the cross. We offer this decade of the Rosary for state governments, for our governor, mayor, city council, and all who work to represent all the citizens at the local level. We also pray for those who work to keep us safe, our police and firefighters. Protect them, O Lord, until they return safely home. Our Father, who art in heaven, hallowed be thy name. Thy kingdom come, thy will be done, on earth as it is in heaven.
1: Give us this day our daily bread, and forgive us our trespasses, as we forgive those who trespass against us. And lead us not into temptation, but deliver us from evil. Amen.
0: New Mexico, Hail Mary, full of grace, the Lord is with thee. Blessed art thou amongst women, and blessed is the fruit of thy womb, Jesus.
1: Holy Mary, Mother of God, pray for us sinners, now and at the hour of our death. Amen.
0: New York, Hail Mary, full of grace, the Lord is with thee. Blessed art thou amongst women, and blessed is the fruit of thy womb, Jesus.
1: Holy Mary, Mother of God, pray for us sinners, now and at the hour of our death. Amen.
0: North Carolina, Hail Mary, full of grace, the Lord is with thee. Blessed art thou amongst women, and blessed is the fruit of thy womb, Jesus.
1: Holy Mary, Mother of God, pray for us sinners, now and at the hour of our death. Amen.
0: North Dakota, Hail Mary, full of grace, the Lord is with thee. Blessed art thou amongst women, and blessed is the fruit of thy womb, Jesus.
1: Holy Mary, Mother of God, pray for us sinners, now and at the hour of our death. Amen.
0: Ohio, Hail Mary, full of grace, the Lord is with thee. Blessed art thou amongst women, and blessed is the fruit of thy womb, Jesus.
1: Holy Mary, Mother of God, pray for us sinners, now and at the hour of our death. Amen.
0: Oklahoma, Hail Mary, full of grace, the Lord is with thee. Blessed art thou amongst women, and blessed is the fruit of thy womb, Jesus.
1: Holy Mary, Mother of God, pray for us sinners, now and at the hour of our death. Amen.
0: Oregon, Hail Mary, full of grace, the Lord is with thee. Blessed art thou amongst women, and blessed is the fruit of thy womb, Jesus.
1: Holy Mary, Mother of God, pray for us sinners, now and at the hour of our death. Amen.
0: Pennsylvania, Hail Mary, full of grace, the Lord is with thee. Blessed art thou amongst women, and blessed is the fruit of thy womb, Jesus.
1: Holy Mary, Mother of God, pray for us sinners, now and at the hour of our death. Amen.
0: Rhode Island, Hail Mary, full of grace, the Lord is with thee. Blessed art thou amongst women, and blessed is the fruit of thy womb, Jesus.
1: Holy Mary, Mother of God, pray for us sinners, now and at the hour of our death. Amen.
0: South Carolina, Hail Mary, full of grace, the Lord is with thee. Blessed art thou amongst women, and blessed is the fruit of thy womb, Jesus.
1: Holy Mary, Mother of God, pray for us sinners, now and at the hour of our death. Amen.
0: Glory be to the Father, and to the Son, and to the Holy Spirit.
1: As it was in the beginning, is now, and ever shall be, world without end. Amen.
0: O my Jesus,
1: forgive us our sins, save us from the fires of hell, lead all souls to heaven, especially those in most need of thy mercy.

0: The fifth decade, our Lord carries the cross. We offer this decade of the rosary for the United States military, for the men and women of the United States military, the greatest ambassadors for good that we have. Protect them, O Lord, from all harm, and return them safely home to their loved ones. Let them always serve their country with honor. Saint Michael the Archangel, protect them from the wickedness and snares of the devil. Our Father, who art in heaven, hallowed be thy name. Thy kingdom come, thy will be done, on earth as it is in heaven.
1: Give us this day our daily bread, and forgive us our trespasses, as we forgive those who trespass against us. And lead us not into temptation, but deliver us from evil. Amen.
0: South Dakota, Hail Mary, full of grace, the Lord is with you. Blessed are you among women, and blessed is the fruit of your womb, Jesus.
1: Holy Mary, Mother of God, pray for us sinners, now and at the hour of our death. Amen.
0: Tennessee, Hail Mary, full of grace, the Lord is with you. Blessed are you among women, and blessed is the fruit of your womb, Jesus.
1: Holy Mary, Mother of God, pray for us sinners, now and at the hour of our death. Amen.
0: Texas, Hail Mary, full of grace, the Lord is with you. Blessed are you among women, and blessed is the fruit of your womb, Jesus.
1: Holy Mary, Mother of God, pray for us sinners, now and at the hour of our death. Amen.
0: Utah, Hail Mary, full of grace, the Lord is with you. Blessed are you among women, and blessed is the fruit of your womb, Jesus.
1: Holy Mary, Mother of God, pray for us sinners, now and at the hour of our death. Amen.
0: Vermont, Hail Mary, full of grace, the Lord is with you. Blessed are you among women, and blessed is the fruit of your womb, Jesus.
1: Holy Mary, Mother of God, pray for us sinners, now and at the hour of our death. Amen.
0: Virginia, Hail Mary, full of grace, the Lord is with you. Blessed are you among women, and blessed is the fruit of your womb, Jesus.
1: Holy Mary, Mother of God, pray for us sinners, now and at the hour of our death. Amen.
0: Washington and Washington, D.C., Hail Mary, full of grace, the Lord is with you. Blessed are you among women, and blessed is the fruit of your womb, Jesus.
1: Holy Mary, Mother of God, pray for us sinners, now and at the hour of our death. Amen.
0: West Virginia, Hail Mary, full of grace, the Lord is with you. Blessed are you among women, and blessed is the fruit of your womb, Jesus.
1: Holy Mary, Mother of God, pray for us sinners, now and at the hour of our death. Amen.
0: Wisconsin, Hail Mary, full of grace, the Lord is with you. Blessed are you among women, and blessed is the fruit of your womb, Jesus.
1: Holy Mary, Mother of God, pray for us sinners, now and at the hour of our death. Amen.
0: Wyoming, Hail Mary, full of grace, the Lord is with you. Blessed are you among women, and blessed is the fruit of your womb, Jesus.
1: Holy Mary, Mother of God, pray for us sinners, now and at the hour of our death. Amen.
0: Glory be to the Father, and to the Son, and to the Holy Spirit.
1: As it was in the beginning, is now, and ever shall be, world without end. Amen.
0: O my Jesus,
1: forgive us our sins, save us from the fires of hell, lead all souls to heaven, especially those who

0: Hail, Holy Queen, Mother of Mercy, our light, our sweetness, and our hope. To thee do we cry, poor banished children of Eve. To thee do we send up our sighs, mourning and weeping in this valley of tears. Turn then, O most gracious Advocate, your eyes of mercy toward us, and after this our exile, show unto us the blessed fruit of your womb, Jesus. O clement, O loving, O sweet Virgin Mary.
1: Pray for us, O Queen of the Most Holy Rosary,
2: that we may be worthy of the promises of Christ.
1: And let us pray. O God, whose only begotten Son, by his life, death, and resurrection, has purchased for us the rewards of eternal life, grant, we beseech thee, that meditating upon these mysteries of the Most Holy Rosary of the Blessed Virgin Mary, we may imitate what they contain and obtain what they promise through the same Christ, our Lord.
2: Amen.
1: May the divine assistance remain always with us.
2: And may the souls of the faithful departed, through the mercy of God, rest in peace. Amen.
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0: a world that screams for your attention, there is a place that invites you to peace. 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You just need to turn your heart to Air One.
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0: a world that screams for your attention, there is a place that invites you to peace. 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

0: a world that screams for your attention, there is a place that invites you to peace. 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You don't need a choir. 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

0: a world that screams for your attention, there is a place that invites you to peace. You don't need a building. 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You just need to turn your heart to Air One.
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2: Hello, I'm Keith Stevens. Welcome to a place where encouragement is contagious. This is Keep the Faith.
3: And I'm Donna Cruz. Well, it's a good thing people have time off around Independence Day because that's given Shannon Bream a chance to be with us today. Maybe you watch her give the news on TV or have read her book, The Women of the Bible Speak. Shannon, welcome.
4: Thanks so much for having me. One of the great privileges of my job is that I get to meet and talk with so many different people from so many walks of life. And it doesn't always make the headlines, but there is still so much good happening today. So as we celebrate our freedom today, I hope you're encouraged. On Keep the Faith, that encouragement comes in songs and stories like these.
5: He said, I can totally embarrass you, but I don't do it. He said, I'm trying to be on your team, and I need you to be on my team. We have to work together. And we made the decision as brothers that we were going to start supporting and serving and helping each other.
6: What she didn't see and what she wouldn't be able to see is that, you know, two generations later, the making of the sandwiches turned into a homeless shelter for somebody.
3: As a country music star, Rodney Atkins has had the chance to inspire a lot of people. But next on Keep the Faith, he shares about the inspiration he found from visiting a military base.

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1: Hi, I'm Keith Stevens. It takes a special kind of person to put on the uniform and defend our freedom. It takes selfless dedication and honor. So on Keep the Faith, we're showing honor in return. Rodney Atkins is a country music star who was reminded just how amazing that sacrifice is when he was visiting a military base.
2: The first time I went to Afghanistan, and it was raining constantly. I didn't thought it was a desert. Well, it does rain, and it rains a lot when it does, and it was freezing cold. And so I woke up in the middle of the night, raining sideways, and I see over to the side of the path that I'm going, a Marine's out there, and he's working out. And he's had these humongous sandbags, and he would pick it up, and he'd carry it 20, 30 yards, and he'd drop it, and he'd pick it up again. Then he'd walk it back 30 yards, and he'd drop it, and he'd pick it up again. And he just kept doing it. And I said, what are you doing there? He said, I just get a little PT in. It's a little workout. I said, but why now? Why in the middle of the night? It's raining sideways, and why would you do that now? And he said, well, because I never know when I'm going to have to carry one of my brothers or sisters back through the gates of hell. This is crazy what he signed up for. And it's just amazing that he's ultimately there for me. That sacrifice that he's putting out there, man, don't take it lightly.

0: When people say stop overthinking, that's terrible advice. I have an amazing overthinking machine. I've spent 45 years honing it. A better approach would be, what if I overthought the right things? If I can overthink something negative, guess what? I can overthink something positive.
1: This is Keep the Faith.
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1: Hey, I'm Keith Stevens. With the people you love, you want to get below the surface and find out what they're really thinking and feeling. But how? Well, Nazareth knows the secret. It's laughter. And as a comedian, he's good at that.
2: Let's say you had a bad day at work, and you come home, and what do? You lay it on the wife and the kids. And I give an example. Let's say your son's at school or your daughter's at school. She had a bad day. She's been bullied, or, you know, she had just a problem. And she comes home, and she's at dinner time, and you're coming, I hate my boss, I hate this job, I hate this. Do you think she's going to open up? She's not going to add to your problems. Kids do that. It's like mom and dad are already upset. Why should I add to their misery? But when you come in and you're trying to tell a joke or some, just being funny, doesn't have to be funny. Just trying to, they said, you know what? Mom and dad are in control. They're in control. You know, I know there's problems. Everybody's suffering out, but they're in control. They're trying to be funny with us. Then give them a chance when you put them to bed at night and you know, they open up. Because they know, hey, you know, dad can handle it or mom can handle it. Also, it leaves a legacy. I mean, I had a lady that called. She said, I used to hate it when my dad in the morning comes to wake me up. He starts singing and sometimes he jumps on my bed to wake me up. I hated it. She goes, now my daughter's 16. Guess how I wake her up? I go in her room singing and I jump on her bed. It's amazing, the power of laughter.

you can't do it all by yourself. I am fond of saying, because it's true, nothing worth doing can ever be accomplished by someone acting alone. Nothing. We all need help.

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1: Hi, I'm Donna Cruz. You may find your schedule getting more and more crazy, and you need freedom. Christy Knuckles has been a worship leader for years, first with the band Watermark, and then with Passion. She's written a new book called The Life You Long For, and shares about the moment she knew something had to give.
2: At the time, I had littles, and we, at that point, you know, had kind of been toting them around just on tour. We would, you know, get on buses. That was sort of our lifestyle, and I truly hit a wall. Like, I was drained, and I'll never forget, I was actually cleaning the toilet upstairs in the kids' bathroom, and I had this spiritual moment where I really do feel like my desires started to shift of, like, I need rest. I need home. Like, it was sort of this call to even physically come home, but I think it was more of even just a spiritual call to come home and start living from God rather than for Him. Like, I'm a, you know, Jesus girl. I was raised in church. I'm a preacher's kid. I was, you know, doing all these things that were all good things, and most of us are doing good things. But for me, I had forgotten how to really live just from God. I ended up in Psalm 37 that morning. I call it my farm table epiphany, where the Lord just came and met me there. And He showed me this sort of a picture of a bullseye and a concentric circles. And I felt Him just speak to me that morning as I was reading His word. And He just said, what would it look like to just hit the bullseye? What if you hit the bullseye and then I took care of all these outer rings of your life? And I realize that not everyone can do that, and God's not calling everyone to specifically do that, but for us, and I think for me in general, I needed to stop the pace and slow down and sort of just reorder, literally, like, reprioritize my life, where I started learning to live from God.

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1: Maybe this is you too. There is enormous frustration right now with healthcare costs. It's amazing. Healthcare costs for families in the last 20 years have almost tripled, and it just keeps getting worse. 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
4: About 6 weeks ago, my daughter fell 15 feet onto concrete off of our family deck. She was life-flighted to a local children's hospital. A friend of ours at church got wind of what was happening and started a hymn or prayer. And I could feel the moment that people started to pray, because the strength that God gave us was immeasurable. Ultimately, our daughter is fine after 5 days in intensive care unit. Many people don't fall 15 feet on the concrete and live to tell about it, but our daughter did, and that's only because of God's amazing grace.

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2: You found a place where encouragement becomes contagious. Welcome to Keep the Faith. I'm Donna Cruz. So glad you're here.
3: As we celebrate today, we're thrilled to be joined by Shannon Bream, a newscaster and author of The Women of the Bible Speak.
4: It's great to be here celebrating independence with you because I never want to take freedom for granted. It's such a gift to be able to worship freely, pursue our dreams, build a family, and have a say in creating the kind of country and world we want to see. And when you share a spark of that hope and encouragement, it becomes contagious. And that's how real change happens. On Keep the Faith, encouragement is what it's all about. And it sounds like this.

0: So the quality of people that you're attracting to yourself has less to do with them and more to do with you. And I know that's a hard pill to swallow for a lot of people, but it actually should be really exciting because that means that you can disconnect from this pattern.
1: Leadership, the essence of leadership is influence. And the essence of influence is agreement. If we want to lead our children in a certain direction, if we want to lead generations in a certain direction, it starts with agreement.
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3: As a newscaster, Shannon Bream talks to all kinds of inspiring people, and she shares about one in particular who captures the patriotic spirit next on Keep the Faith.

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1: Hey, I'm Keith Stevens. When you see the flag wave or the fireworks explode in the sky, what kind of feeling wells up inside of you? Shannon Bream delivers the news each day and has written a book called The Women of the Bible Speak. Now, she has a front row seat to the best our country has to offer.
2: It's been such a privilege over the years to meet many, many men and women who are currently serving in uniform or who have served, and they're veterans and have made enormous sacrifices. I think about Johnny Joey Jones, who our Fox viewers will recognize and see a lot. I mean, he was a young man who went off in service voluntarily for his country, as millions do and have through our history here in the United States. And he was a bomb tech and he lost both of his legs. He went through a terrible trauma. But listen, he would never back down, and he's somebody who would go back today if he could. This is a guy who loves his country, doesn't ever regret serving his country, although a lot of people would look at him and say it's cost him enormously. And I've met so many veterans like that, who are people that gave willingly up front, have suffered greatly, and have done that with a smile on their face, not without struggles, not without despondence, not without times of recovery and trouble, but saying that they believe it was all worth it for the greater good and the greater cost. And so folks like Johnny Joey Jones and many other veterans in my life who have given and still bear the scars are people who inspire me to think, what things in my life can I overcome? What things do I need to be more grateful for? They show me that every time I speak with them.
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And so you got to get to the point of saying, God knows what literally is best for not only us, but also for eternity. So our disappointments and our greatest things that we maybe our crush of a dream or a disappointment, if we can step back and go, okay, it's about living my life and surrendering everything to Him, then we'll look at things differently and look back and say, Lord, thank you for what you did.

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13: 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Join Larry Elder, Haley Correo, Alex Marlowe, and Larry O'Connor. 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
14: I'm Donna Cruz on Keep the Faith, along with Keith Stevens and our friend Shannon Bream. So good to have you.
15: Thanks, guys. There is nothing like a good old-fashioned 4th of July cookout. Firing up the grill, cutting some fresh watermelon, and biting into one of those red, white, and blue popsicles. And I love the stories we sit around and tell. So I'm enjoying hearing some of those today on Keep the Faith. What's next?
16: Developing the right relationships in your life has to do with correct beliefs. And not some kind of belief that it'll happen, but beliefs about yourself.

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1: Hi, I'm Donna Cruz. 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
2: So often we find ourselves attracting the same type of relationship, the same type of person. But what we don't realize is that what we believe, we're becoming, and what we're becoming, we're attracting. So whatever you are, you're attracting. And so the quality of people that you're attracting to yourself has less to do with them and more to do with you. And I know that's a hard pill to swallow for a lot of people, but it actually should be really exciting because that means that you can disconnect from this pattern. You don't have to continue in this pattern, lather, rinse, repeat over and over again. Because if you take a really close look at what you're believing about yourself, then you'll see why you are attracting the people that you're attracting. And I have a lot of good stories. I can't tell you how many people they've had these really long lists of what they want in a partner. All of these different attributes, and he has to have this and she has to have that. But what they don't realize is that those lists are really walls. Those lists are walls of protection to keep all the bad eggs out, right? To keep all the bad ones away from us. The problem is that those lists cannot protect us from what's already inside of us. And so we're going to continue to let that one person get through the crack in the wall that's exactly like the other person that you met 2 years ago, just different clothes, different name, same old relationship scenario. But when we get rid of our own blind spots, our own filters, we begin to think of ourselves differently, then we will begin to attract people that value us the same way that we value ourselves.

I remember a Gallup poll, and the CEO of Gallup said that the single most important discovery that Gallup has ever made is what the world wants most is a good job. And I just believe that human beings were created in the image of God. And I imagine God at the very beginning is he's creating. He's an entrepreneur. He's an architect. He's a gardener. He's a parent. And we're created in his image to do those good works.

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With everything going on in the world, I get to bring a little bit of light into your world each day. And that's what Keep the Faith is all about, too. So congratulations on 10 years of making encouragement contagious. Let's keep it up together.

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1: Hello there, I'm Keith Stevens. We can appreciate all the freedoms that make this country special, but there's always more work to do. So how do you help build an even better community? Andy Andrews is one of the top motivators in America and a New York Times bestselling author. Now, he's thought a lot about the path forward and shares his thoughts in his book, The Bottom of the Pool.
2: I was alone in my office one day and my cell phone rang. And it said blocked caller. It happened to be the spouse of a Supreme Court justice. She had seen me on television the day before, and she said, I was calling, I got your cell phone number, and I was calling to tell you, I was very disappointed. That's like, scared me to death. You know, what did I do? And she said, well, you had them right there, and you had taken them right down the pathway with all of your facts, and you didn't tell them what they better understand if our country's to change, and we got it. And I said, you know what? You're absolutely right. I did not tell them. Because I've seen people on opposite sides of some issue argue with each other just over and over my entire life, and I've never seen anybody right in the middle of an argument go, you know what, you're absolutely right, okay, I'm on your side. So I understand that what is needed here, what is needed in our country and our world, is leadership. But I'm talking about the right kind of leadership. Leadership, the essence of leadership is influence. And the essence of influence is agreement, not disagreement. If we want to lead our children in a certain direction, if we want to lead generations in a certain direction, it starts with agreement. And of course, she said, well, there's nothing we agree on anymore. And I said, I don't know about that. Do you want the best for your children? I think the answer is yes. Do you want God's best for your life? Yes, I do. Do you want the best for your life? Yes, I do. And so can we start to move towards something we call the best and agree that maybe neither of us know exactly what is best, but we want that destination, so let's move forward. See, with those little agreements, we can begin to move together.

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1: One of the things that comes to mind is just the power of a song. It's kind of discouraging as a pastor sometimes that people can't remember what you preached last week or the week before, and rarely remember a sermon title, but they will remember a song. Songs are powerful. They capture a theme, a message, and drive it home. There's something about a song that will lift people up, and they'll remember the moment they heard this song and they pulled over on the side of the road and wept, or God touched their heart about their children and they decided to make some changes in their life. There's nothing like a song. Sermons can do that, but songs live. Songs continue to live after they're written.

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9: I'm Brandy Linnae on Keep the Faith with an encouraging thought from William Faulkner. 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
3: I've been married 30 years, and I have the most amazing brother-in-law. He died in his early 50s of cancer. And what was amazing about him is the entire time I knew him, I never ever heard him say one bad thing about any human being. If there was a situation where the conversation started going that way, he would guide it somewhere positive. He was a track coach, the most winning track coach in Michigan. He was 33 years, and they have a 5K race in his honor. And when he died, there were over 500 people there. He was just the encourager like we all should be.

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2: Welcome to Keep the Faith, the home of contagious encouragement. 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I'm Keith Stevens.
3: And I'm Donna Cruz. 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And we can celebrate today with songs and stories of hope like these.
4: I was in Eastern Europe during World War II, and the guy said, well, so was I. And my dad said, well, to be more specific, I was over in Belgium. And the guy said, well, that's interesting because I was too.
5: 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Oh.

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1: I'm Brandy Lene. The difference between a friend and an enemy is sometimes just a choice to forgive. Bruce Peterson's dad served proudly in World War II and has shared many stories with his son over the years since.
2: My parents moved into a seniors community, and one of the things that they encourage the families to do that move in there is to sit with different people in the dining room at dinner time. And they didn't have anybody to sit with, so the people that worked there put them with another couple that didn't have anybody to sit with, and so they sat down and started to get to know each other. And my dad noticed that the gentleman had kind of an accent, and my dad said to him, "Where are you originally from?" And the gentleman said, "I'm from Eastern Europe." My dad said, "Oh, that's kind of interesting, because I was in Eastern Europe during World War II." And the guy said, "Well, so was I." And my dad said, "Well, to be more specific, I was over in Belgium." And the guy said, "Well, that's interesting, because I was too." So my dad said again, "Well, to give you a little more detail, I was in Battle of the Bulge." And the guy said, "So was I." My dad said, "Well, this is interesting, because I was at the Battle of the Bridge of Remagen." He said, "What were you doing?" And the gentleman said, "I was a gunner on a German tank." My dad kind of stopped for a second, and he said, "That's really interesting." And the gentleman said, "Why?" And he said, "Because there was only one tank there when I got shot." And the gentleman said, as his mouth began to drop, "That means I shot you." It was kind of a, my mom said, kind of a quiet moment, as these two guys look at each other and realize that they were enemies during the war. And here they are sitting across from the table from each other. And this individual had shot my dad. And my dad finally spoke up first, and he said, "Look, you did what you had to do during the war, and I did what I had to do." So, and they were enemies during World War II, and now they're good friends in the community they live in. It's kind of interesting how God works that all out. And you never know when you might be sitting across from somebody who was your enemy at one time who could become your friend.

It'll clear the bitterness away. It can even set a prisoner free. There is no end to what its power can do. So let it go and be amazed by what you see through eyes of grace. The prisoner that it really frees is you.

One thing we know, and that is fear begets fear. The only way to really curb fear is to make a different choice, a choice that moves you in the opposite direction of your fear. But if you let fear consume you and you poke holes in every explanation and you exercise by jumping to conclusions, you're not going to be who you want to be.

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13: This Constitution will ensure that the government can't take those rights away from you. 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
2: We were at the dog park, and it was empty, but my puppy Finnegan was thrilled to be there anyways. 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We were all created for freedom, an abundant type of living. So are you going to stand in the corner, or are you going to run and let yourself enjoy that which God has created and prepared you for?

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1: There was a little boy who did a favor for a farmer. And as a reward, the farmer told a little boy that he could have a handful of cherries. 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Then the farmer reached into the bucket and gave the boy a handful of cherries. There were so many cherries, the little boy had to use both hands to receive. Most of us have this suspicion that God is out to get us, especially if we've done something wrong. It's not true. Just wait. You'll see. Our Father's hands can give you more than your little hands can receive. I'm Steve Brown. You think about that. Hey, share what you just heard with a friend. Go to youthinkaboutthat.org.
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13: When I was going through the process to get selected for my third Chick-fil-A, at the same time, we discovered my wife had breast cancer. Well, that struggle, we kept saying the joy is in the journey. The joy is in today.

0: the home of contagious encouragement. Keep the faith.
1: I'm Donna Cruz. Difficult doesn't have to mean joyless. Kevin Williams is with Chick-fil-A and has written a book called Irrational Kindness. He's gone through some difficult journeys of his own, but remembers that there is a purpose for the process.
2: We have three Chick-fil-A's outside of Atlanta. It's a unique thing to have three Chick-fil-A's. When I was going through the process to get selected for my third Chick-fil-A, this exciting opportunity that was taking a lot of hard work and a lot of excitement as it was getting close to, hey, we may actually be able to do this. At the same time, we discovered my wife had breast cancer. It actually happened almost parallel to each other. Well, that struggle really, throughout the process of us working towards this third store, this opportunity, we kept saying the joy is in the journey. The joy is in today. Whether we get it or not, or get that thing we've been hoping to get, is not where the joy is going to be found. It's really in discovering the moment of every day to say us being together. The beauty of today is really wonderful. And the beauty of getting to work together and love each other and develop a family and support of each other. That's the thing to embrace, whether we get that thing or not. Well, it all came into play when this struck. It's like, okay, Kevin, now you've been talking about this beauty. What is that like for you and your family? And when you're scared and you're fearful, it's okay to be sitting that. I would never deny anybody the opportunity. I think it's beautiful to sit and embrace the pain and the challenge. But there is a way to carve out that additional thing to say, I'm going to be bold, not knowing where I'm going to go. I'm going to look up. Sometimes I'll actually pick my chin and force it up just to get myself to look towards the sky, because I see people that can come in my life. I see time can look different. I see time differently. I see directions that I need to go into. Maybe some things I need to stop doing so I can focus on that. And that's my way of looking up and realizing I've just got to take it day by day. But the joy is in today, even through the pain and the hardship. Mm-hmm.

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5: Foundations of Freedom, a look at America's founding principles and the leaders who shaped our nation.
6: March 4th, 1865. The Civil War was nearing its end. The nation was exhausted, divided, and grieving. On that day, President Abraham Lincoln delivered his second inaugural address, just 700 words spoken in about 7 minutes. 41 days later, Lincoln would be assassinated. Yet the words he spoke that day still echo through history. In that brief address, Lincoln referenced God 14 times, spoke of prayer, and quoted scripture repeatedly. He reminded Americans that both sides of the conflict shared a common faith, saying both read the same Bible and pray to the same God, and each invokes his aid against the other. Lincoln understood that political division alone could not explain the nation's crisis. More than 160 years later, America still wrestles with division, truth, and our dependence on God. The question is whether we'll remember the wisdom Lincoln left behind.
7: Okay, here's one for you. Who commanded the British forces during the Revolution?
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9: That's easy. General Charles Cornwallis.
10: Oh, boy, he sure got that.
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7: 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I have a book about him for you, Irwin. It's a big, thick one, too. 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
9: Really? 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
1: About 7 years ago, I was a pregnant alcoholic addict who was homeless. And I was walking the streets with my son's father, and we passed by a building that had a sign out front that said Project Warm, Women Helping Women Recover. I had no idea what it was, and I joked around and said, I'm going to end up in there. When I had my son, I tested positive, and by the grace of God, he was negative. I was court-ordered into rehab, where I spent 8 months with my son in patient rehab at Project Warm. And I've been clean and sober for 6 years and a single mother.

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0: Good morning, listeners. Welcome to Voice of Democracy Arizona on KXXT 1010 AM radio in beautiful Phoenix, Arizona. My name is Ted Murphy. I'm a USMC veteran. I will be with you for the next half an hour. We are going to be talking about veterans' issues and how the administration that we are currently under is affecting veterans and their families. We have a guest coming on board in just a few minutes. He is a friend of the program. He's been on a number of times. His name is Ricardo Reyes. He is, or was with when we first introduced him to our listeners, Common Defense. He's now with Vets Forward. He is actually the executive director of Vets Forward. Good morning, brother. Are you with us?
1: Good morning, my friend. Yes, how are you doing today?
0: I am well, sir. I just want to pause for a moment and say happy Independence Day to each and every individual listening, all of our veterans, all of our sisters and brothers and sisters, wherever you are, have a safe and healthy Independence Day. And especially want to thank you, Ricardo, for coming on Independence Day. I know you could be spending time with your family, but this is such an important time to try to get our message out to listeners and try to educate them just a little bit. So I want to thank you for coming on.
1: No, thank you for having me. We're actually out with my family canvassing this morning. So trying to make sure that we all do our part today.
0: Ricardo, somehow know that doesn't really surprise me at all that you would be out doing that work. I want to start this morning, Ricardo, if I could, just on for a couple of minutes on the national level, because all policies that are passed on the federal level and state level not only affect our veterans, but their families as well. Our executive director of this program, Roman Ullman, who is a history buff, has reminded me on several occasions that when Joseph Stalin took over the leadership of what used to be the USSR, and now we know as Russia, one of the first things he did and continued to do was purge the military of their senior leadership. And I think as you look at what's happening with this administration, you see that at every level. What are your thoughts, Ricardo?
1: Yeah, so I think it's important to understand that, you know, the way that this administration has been handling basically all of our rights is they've been slowly chipping away. It seems like slowly, but honestly, it's been very quickly if you think about it. It's only been about a year and a half.
0: Exactly.
1: And we've already seen huge changes in not only the way that they approach their political adversaries, but policy changes that have really affected us. So, for example, we just saw, you know, the group in Texas that, you know, got 30, 50, 80 years, I think, one of them, for being out at a protest where somebody else that had nothing to do with them committed a crime, right? Somebody else who started shooting at ICE, and there were people who were just at the protest, and they all got convicted because they wanted to say that they're Antifa, which we all know, like, Antifa is not a thing. Antifa is just people who are anti-fascist. Everybody from World War II, all of our World War II veterans were anti-fascist. That was the original Antifa because we were fighting fascists.
0: Right.
1: And right now, a lot of people feel like this government, this, you know, iteration of our federal government is very complicit with, I mean, there's really no other way to say it, but, you know, fascist tendencies that we have seen. We've seen them go after their political opponents. We've seen them prosecute people for doing something as little as touching the water at the reflection pool because Donald Trump lost a war with algae.
0: It's amazing you say that. Here's my fear, Ricardo. If you look at what's happened to our senior military leaders, especially those of women and those of people of color, I see where a young lady by, what was her name, Nancy LaCrosse, a three-star admiral, mm-hmm. was just removed from duty. Well, not just. It's been a while now. But the leadership of our military in Europe has been dismissed, fired for no cause, and it goes right on down the line to junior officials. But when you remove a three-star admiral for no reason, no just cause or anything. It should be a signal to a lot of folks who are not familiar with the military. They need to stop for a moment and just say, hey, wait a minute. Why is this person being removed? What's going to happen when we really need a military that has senior leaders in order to lead those folks that are coming into the military? To me, it's a bit scary. It really is.
1: It is. And we have, like you said, right, it's not just her. We've seen a lot of our military leadership being purged, especially leadership that's, you know, anybody of color, anybody who's a minority, anybody who's LGBTQ, all of them have been purged from our military because the way that P. Hegseth wants our military to run right now is he wanted to be very conservative, very white leadership. He wants everybody to, you know, pledge loyalty to Donald Trump, and that's not the way our military has ever worked. Our pledge is to the Constitution. Our leadership is supposed to be, you know, now it's been diverse for many years, and we're going back. We're really going back, not only decades. I believe we're going backwards probably, you know, like a century at least, where they have taken our leadership, that it took so long for these people to get up there, right?
0: Like, absolutely.
1: To be a three star anything, you've been in for a long time. You've been in more than 20 years.
0: I think she was in 35 plus and for no cause was removed. But it goes even further than that, Ricardo, because if you watch what they're doing inside the building at the Pentagon, anything that has to do with people of color, anything that has to do to honor those folks, they're being removed. Portraits are being removed from the wall. Any and everything that they can possibly remove from the history of our military is being done on the national level. And again, if folks don't wake up, we're going to be in a world of trouble if we ever really need that senior leadership to step up and say, hey, you know what? This is the way we fight wars. This is the way we win wars. Anyway, I want to move back to the state level because I know you've been doing enormous amount of work on the state level in the state of Arizona when you were with Common Defense and now over at Vets Forward. Well, let me back up just a question. There is one a piece I want to touch on the national level. Ricardo, I know you're familiar with this. The Take Care of Our Veterans Act, which is H.R. 9237. The House has postponed a vote on that particular package. That's the one that rolled 60 bills into one, I guess, basically big, beautiful bill again. And the House has postponed votes because all the veterans advocacy groups, except for one, has said, you know what, this is not good. You want to talk about that Take Care of Veterans Act a bit?
1: Yeah, so if we're talking about the same one, it's one that's basically, it's a Trojan horse. The way they always love to name these bills, right? Like the Big Beautiful Bill or like this one, Taking Care of Our Veterans bills. But what it actually does is it limits what we can do as far as like the ESA program.
0: I'm not talking about that one. That's 2048. That's on the state level. We'll get to that in just a moment. I'm talking about the one that's at the federal level. It's been passed by the Senate, and the House postponed a vote on it because everybody came out against it except for the Legion, which surprises me. But this is the one that has veterans that are currently receiving disability payments. They take those payments away and give them to, yeah, that's the one I'm talking about.
1: So this is the one with Richard Starack, right?
0: Yes, absolutely.
1: Okay, yeah, so this bill, so they took something that should have been a really good thing and made it a horrible thing.
0: Right.
1: What we're trying to do was getting the Richard Star Pass Act, which the Richard Star Act, and it's something that we have been lobbying for with Senator Ruben Gallego, Senator Mark Kelly, with the House representatives here in Arizona, Adelita Grijalva, Yasemin Ansari. They've all shown support for the Richard Star Act. And what that would do is it would make it so that people who qualify for their retirement and qualify for disability would be able to collect both, because right now they have to choose one or the other. You either take your retirement or you take your disability, but you can't have both. So this would affect them, and it's actually not a lot of people. It's a few thousand people that qualify for something like this. But what the Republicans have done is taken that and they said, yeah, okay, we'll give you this, but, right? There's always a but.
0: Always.
1: They want to make it so that sleep apnea and tinnitus no longer count as disabilities for veterans. And those are the two biggest disabilities or ratings that are given to all the military. Tinnitus is the ringing in your ears, obviously, because, you know, as military members, we're out there either shooting or with planes or machinery. A lot of us left with, you know, damage to our ears. I was on helicopters. I was a air crew on CH-53s. So I came out with tinnitus. I got that rating. And it's only 10%. But like I said, that rating is one of the biggest ones that most people get. And the second one is sleep apnea, where you have to use a machine to sleep because you basically choke while you're sleeping, and you can never get a good night's sleep, and you have to wait. Your brain never reaches REM sleep, and you keep waking up. Mm-hmm. So what they're trying to do now is take away those two ratings, basically pitting veterans who are getting those ratings against veterans who would receive this new benefit of being able to also collect their retirement and their disability.
0: So what this bill does, if I can be so bold as to try to summarize it, it takes from one group of veterans to give to another group of veterans.
1: Exactly. And there's no need for that. Like, the way they're trying to say it is they want to offset the cost of paying for veterans who would come in on the Richard Starr Act by taking away benefits from other veterans. There's no need for that. As a country, we should never do that. Republicans always claim, you know, that they're the party that supports veterans, yet they're the ones that are constantly trying to cut our services. The big, beautiful bill that Republicans just passed cut 34,000 jobs from the VA. A lot of those were critical jobs. DOGE cut, you know, thousands of jobs from the VA already. Mm-hmm. So right now we have seen this administration is the most anti-veteran administration that we have seen in decades.
0: I haven't seen anything like this since I was at the State Capitol when there was a young man from Georgia came out with his contract with America, if you remember those days. And I don't want to go back to those days. I don't know of a veteran that wants to go back. And what people, I think, really need to understand, Ricardo, is that when you affect veterans on benefits that they have earned. These are not entitlements. These are benefits that these veterans have earned. And it really makes me angry when someone who had never served, never put the uniform on, refuses to listen to veterans' advocates and votes against this. So what folks need to understand is that when you do this to veterans, you not only affect that veteran. You and I are veterans. I mean, what are they going to do to us? Give us a rifle and tell us to go shoot somebody we don't even know why we're shooting at them? But it affects our families. It affects our families. Yeah, okay. And without healthy families, you don't have a healthy vet. I don't know how to put it any plainer than that. If you do not have a healthy family, you do not have a healthy vet. Anyway, I know you are on the ground in Arizona as we speak. I want to talk for a minute, if I could, Ricardo, about a program that Vets Forward hosted, Thursday night when you guys had a Veterans Roundtable with...
1: Thursday night. Yeah, you're right.
0: Thursday night, Veterans Roundtable with our Attorney General Chris Mays and our Secretary of State Adrian Fontes. I had hoped to be there, but we had some issues that, you know, things come up and you can't get there. So bring me up to date on what happened with that program, brother.
1: So, yeah, we held a Veterans Town Hall with Secretary of State Adrian Fontes. So it was a panel with Adrian Fontes, Chris Mays, myself, and also Beatriz Topete, who is a union organizer with Worker Power. We were lucky enough to be able to partner with Worker Power and Unite Here Local 11 to host this at Shadow Rock Church of Christ in North Phoenix. And basically, we discussed a lot of things, but the main things that came out of that where kind of the need to defend democracy right now, the need to defend our votes, the need to protect people's voting rights. And, you know, we have seen that this administration is trying to, for example, get our voting list, our mail-in voting list, because they want to decide if you're eligible to vote, and they want to decide if the if our mailing, you know, the if our mail departments can deliver you your ballots over the mail. So Adrian Fuentes has been doing a lot of hard work, basically defending people's right to vote, especially vote by mail. We have seen that Chris Mays has done an amazing job suing this federal government whenever they try to overstep, which lately has been a lot. So I think she's up to 43 lawsuits right now.
0: Wow.
1: One of the major lawsuits that she did in the state, by the way, that affects veterans is, so she sued one of these claim shark companies. For people that don't know, there's all these companies who, you know, you might see them online claiming that they can get your rating, your disability rating. You know, they'll be like, oh, we'll take you up to 100. Mm-hmm. The thing is that most of these companies, the work that they do is work that you can get for free from veteran certified organizations.
0: Absolutely.
1: And they
0: Absolutely.
1: Are trying to charge us. So they're trying to charge us. Basically, they'll go, they'll help you get your rating up. They have a lower success rate than the certified organizations. And when they do are able to get your rating up, they charge people these ridiculous fees. You know, they'll charge you like half of your rating for a year or something like that.
0: Absolutely crazy. And it just suffices to say that if someone wants to charge you to apply for the benefits you've earned, just tell them no. Not only no, but you know what I mean. Anyway, this is Voice of Democracy Arizona on KXXT 1010 AM radio, Phoenix, Arizona. My name is Ted Murphy. I'm your host. With us is a USMC veteran, Ricardo Reyes, a friend of the program, been with us many times. But I want to go back to the veterans town hall you had. You mentioned our Secretary of State, Adrian Fuentes. I do believe he is a veteran as well. Am I correct, brother?
1: Marine Corps veteran, yes, sir.
0: Absolutely. And again, folks that are listening to this program for the first time, I would encourage you, before you do anything on that ballot, do a little research. This mail-in thing that our guest, Ricardo Reyes, USMC veteran, spoke about is a backdoor way to privatize the U.S. Postal Service, which, again, affects a lot of veterans personally, because we receive our mail through, our mail as well, but we receive our prescriptions from the VA through the mail. So if they shut that down, now we have to find another way to get our prescriptions. And again, it's just ludicrous is what this administration is trying to do to affect veterans and their families. And again, another program out there that I know you're definitely involved in, brother, is this issue of deported vets.
1: Yes, sir. So this is, I mean, it's heartbreaking right now, right, that to have seen so many veterans that are being picked up and deported right now. Some of them, some veterans who are American citizens are being picked up and detained simply because, you know, they look a certain way and they're being profiled.
0: Mm-hmm.
1: But just 2 weeks ago, we actually got a call from one of our friends in Texas who he is a 20-year veteran who his wife was picked up at her regular immigration check-in with ICE. So it's not just the veterans that are getting picked up. It's also veteran families. We have an individual in California who has three sons that are all in the Marine Corps, and he was also picked up. On top of that, we saw the individual that was picked up, I believe it was in Oregon, who was picked up in the middle of the night. They went in and they took him out in his underwear. That was a veteran. There was another veteran who was deported to the Philippines. There were two veterans from Arizona who were deported and are back now, but they are now in limbo because a lot of these veterans who were deported before were able to come back under humanitarian parole during the Biden administration. The problem is that Donald Trump told everybody that Haitians, you know, were eating the dogs and the cats, all these stuff that he, you know, made up in his mind, And he took away humanitarian parole, not only for the Haitians, but just took away humanitarian parole, period. So a lot of these veterans who were deported before and were able to come back are now in limbo. They don't have their humanitarian parole. Some of them have not been able to get their residency. They haven't been able to get, you know, their status fixed another way. So you have all these veterans, at, you know, close to 100 veterans who were able to come back during the Trump administration who are now in limbo and in danger of being deported again.
0: Wow, it's crazy. Honorable discharge, Purple Heart recipient veterans serve their country, come home. Some of them, of course, there's a, you know, first thing they threw at you is, well, they broke the law, they broke the law. If I'm not mistaken, our commander in chief is a convicted felon, so that dog doesn't hunt. As soon as they say they broke the law, that really doesn't work too much or too well. So, again, I want to touch quickly on HCR 2048, which is the one you referred to earlier, which not only takes away, they wrap this thing in, again, language that sounds good for veterans and their families, but it's actually a poison pill that not only destroys their veterans' ability to get their benefits, but our union brothers and sisters as well. Can you briefly touch on that, brother?
1: Yeah, so this bill would make it so that there's no... Basically, there's a lot of unions right now who have contracts that are either with federal, directly come from, you know, money from the federal government, or are contracts with third-party companies who give money. For example, there's one of the unions who unionizes the food service workers at ASU.
0: Right.
1: That the company that hires all those people is a third-party company, but they get paid from Arizona State. So those are federal dollars going to that company. And then they, you know, in turn go and negotiate with this union for their workers. They're currently in a fight for a new contract.
0: Right.
1: One of the things that is one of the poison pills that's in this law is it wants to put in our Constitution that no federal money, no federal or state money can be used for any unions, no matter what. So the language is so broad that basically we fear that, like, something like that, that union who is representing all these food service workers.
0: Ricardo, I'm gonna have to cut you off, brother, because our program this morning is only a half hour. And here's what I want to do, and I'm going to need your help to do it because I appreciate everything you do. On the last Saturday of July, 25 July, I would like to have you and that young lady that's an Army veteran in the studio for a full hour. Can you help me put that together?
1: Yeah, my friend, no problem. I'll talk to them and we'll get it. We'll make it happen.
0: Ricardo, you and yours have a blessed and safe Independence Day. Thank you again. I know it's last minute when I call you and ask you to come on board, but you always have good information. We always appreciate everything you do. So, brother, you and yours be safe. This is Voice of Democracy Arizona, KXXT 1010 AM radio in Phoenix, Arizona. Should say I am in the studio this minute, or this morning, this minute as well, I guess, this morning with my beautiful bride friend. She's sitting here this morning with her earphones on. She could be doing numerous things at our home to, you know, she has two beautiful little granddaughters with the house yesterday. Well, she actually has three, and all three of them was there. One is a bit older than the other two, but they're coming by the house again today, I think. I made this very serious mistake of putting a large bathtub in my backyard, so it's now the community pool, I think. But that's okay. That's okay. I just want to thank Miss Fran for being here with me this morning. It's always a pleasure. And to Kevin, our guy on the board this morning, first time we've worked together. It's a pleasure to have the ability to work with you. Thank you, sir. God bless. And each and every one of you be safe. And we're out of here on the way to beautiful Surprise, Arizona. God bless. Stay safe.

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18: America has been blessed by God for 250 years, but will God continue to bless America?
19: America has been blessed by God, but do Americans deserve to continue to be blessed by God?
18: This is Bob Boyd.
19: And Jerry Boyd.
18: This is Issues in Education. Our guest says God had a divine plan for America, but is that plan still valid today? In 1787, Benjamin Franklin said to George Washington as he presided over the Constitutional Convention, quote, "The longer I live, sir, the the more convincing proofs I see that God governs over the affairs of men. And if a sparrow cannot fall to the ground without his notice, is it probable that an empire can rise without his aid?
19: But are we now turning away from God and relying more and more on technology, wealth, and power, and no longer need God?
18: Our guest is Tom Dooley, author of America's Lost Dream. Tom, you said spiritual apathy has caused Americans to forget our future was linked to God.
20: The men that signed the Declaration of Independence, they might as well have been signing their own death warrants, because hanging was a punishment for turning against Great Britain. What were these men like who signed the Declaration of Independence, and what happened to them?
21: These were men of deep conviction. They were very brave. They risked everything. Five of those guys were captured by the British and tortured before they died. 12 had their homes sacked and looted and occupied by the enemy or even burned. Two of these guys lost their sons. 9 of the 56 died in the war from its hardships or bullets, but the dream lived on.
19: These were men that did truly pledge their lives, their fortunes, and their sacred honor. They really did.
20: But they considered liberty so much more important than security. They were willing to risk everything for this dream. Do you think that America today would go to war for this freedom that we have?
21: I don't know, Bob. That's a good question. I mean, it doesn't seem that we're aware that there are a whole bunch of people in this world that want to see America brought to her knees. We are a divided people. Only God can bring us together to become one nation under God, which is our desperate need of the hour.
20: But instead of calling this Independence Day, we should really call it Dependence Day, because our founders pledged their dependence upon Almighty God.
21: They sure did, Bob, and I think that's a great idea. We're always saying, God bless America, God bless America. And indeed, it's wonderful to have God's blessings, but I like to start seeing bumper stickers that said, America, bless God, because that's what we're missing.
20: As Jefferson said, a nation that is ignorant and free is a nation that never was and never will be. In fact, most citizens don't even know where the Declaration of Independence was signed. Do you know where it was signed, Tom?
21: Philadelphia.
20: Oh, no, I was thinking at the bottom of the document.
21: Oh, yeah, it was at the bottom of the page. You're right about that.
19: The founders were quite clear, and I like John Adams. He said, our Constitution was designed for a moral and religious people. It is wholly inadequate for the governing of any other. And here's where the problem is. We aren't a moral and religious people anymore. I mean, look at the immorality that's just flagrant.
21: Well, that's true. I'm sad to say we have this new religion, and unfortunately, it has become the predominant religion of our land. That's the religion of moral relativism.
20: Does God still have a divine plan for America? You know, when you consider what he's done in the past, it was rain that put out the British rockets before they hit Fort McHenry.
21: And what you're referring to there is a story of the Star Spangled Banner. The British invaded the United States in two places, out of the north, out of Canada, and on the Atlantic seaboard. They captured this guy named Dr. William Beanes and had him on a ship as they approached Baltimore, getting ready to attack Baltimore after they completely devastated Washington, D.C. And Dr. Beanes was a friend of Francis Scott Key, and in an incredible act of bravery and loyalty, Francis Scott Key borrowed a small rowboat and rowed about 3 miles out to the flagship of the British fleet to try to negotiate Dr. Beanes' release. And as they began to attack, they were firing this new technology, a cannonball that had an exploding bomb in it, and rockets, red glare. So when we sing the Star-Spangled Banner, we talk about the rockets, red glare, bombs bursting in air. What good are bombs that burst up in the air? That was because the wicks in these bombs had too much powder. The factory had made a mistake. And just when the attack started, God caused a rain, massive thunderstorm to come, and the rain was putting out the fire bombs, rendering them of none effect on Fort McHenry, and we won the day. It was there that Francis Scott Key wrote our Star-Spangled Banner. It's just one of many of these wonderful, inspiring stories in our history.
19: It's so beautiful because Keys and Barnes anxiously waited for the first... Beans, sorry. Keys and Beans. No, Key... Here we go. I'm going now. This is a blooper. Key and Beans anxiously waited for the first light of dawn, and they were hoping to see the flag, and they must have asked each other many times, can you see the flag? And when daylight began to displace the the darkness, Francis Scott Key used a telescope to search the sky just above the fort, and suddenly it appeared. Though tattered and torn, the flag still flew in defiance of the grueling bombardment. Isn't that something? Is our flag still there? I mean, it just like brings meaning to the Star Spangled Banner. And I love that story about George Washington.
21: Washington, he was on horseback. The Indian sharpshooters, and they were pretty good shots, they had been given specific instructions just to shoot the officers. And the plan really worked pretty well because 63 of the 86 officers were casualties. 63 out of 86. And after this battle was over, George Washington had four bullet holes in his jacket. There were four bullet holes, but he was totally...

snow and ice. And almost beyond belief, many of these men are barefoot in the snow and ice. There's no conversation because there's nothing to be said. Most of these men stare straight ahead as they pass on the edge of the wood, though some glance sideways at the man on the horse, but every man knows he is there, and for them, that is enough. The man on the horse watching these men, we notice that he weeps. 11,000 men. What is left of the Continental Army of the United States of America? You see, there was nothing to eat at Valley Forge. There were no cattle to slaughter and eat. Surrounding countryside had been scrounged clean by both armies. They couldn't kill and eat the horses. They were needed to haul the gun carriages when the war resumed in the following spring, so they killed and ate what dogs they could find. Then came a few squirrels, bark, some of the leather hinges from the cartridge boxes, some of the harnesses and bridles from the horses. Disease set in. Diphtheria, tuberculosis, fevers of various kinds, pneumonia, and they began to die. February, they were dying at the rate of 16 and 18 a day. And with the assistance of heaven and the valor of our worthy general, we shall soon drive these plunderers out of our land. You read that and you think, how in heaven's name could he say that when they're dying like flies 18 miles up in Valley Forge? Till you begin to think about what creates strength inside us human beings. The British were enjoying brandy by the warm firesides of Philadelphia, indulging themselves with all kinds of foods and enjoying the lovely young ladies of Philadelphia in gala fêtes and banquets on the weekends, while 18 miles away, our men were literally starving to death. And yet one does not even have to be a Christian believer to understand that when you and I indulge ourselves, give in to the demands of our flesh life, we do in fact grow weaker. And yet, on the other hand, when we put the will of God first in our lives, and we live according to the impelling vision that he can give us if we truly want to do his will more than anything else in life, there's an inner strength that begins to be built into us. One does not even have to be a Christian to understand this. The United States Marine Corps has been built upon this principle, and it works. The men at Valley Forge had a vision of a nation free, not freedom in the modern American sense of that word, not the freedom just to live obsessed with the pursuit of comfortable living. The dream of American freedom they had was not make all the money you can, two cars in the garage, send the kids through college. It was a lot deeper than that. A vision that was so compelling, they were willing to literally stay and lay down their lives at Valley Forge. Almost 3,000 men lie buried there in that sacred piece of American soil. What kind of freedom? Perhaps best summed up by President Andrew Jackson in his farewell address, said, "Providence has showered on this favored land blessings without number. May he who holds in his hands the destinies of nations make you worthy of the favors he has bestowed to guard and defend to the end of time the great charge he has committed to your keeping." That sums it up rather well. Their understanding of freedom was different from ours these days. They had a vision. President Woodrow Wilson forcefully declared, "A nation which does not remember what it was yesterday does not know what it is today, nor what it is trying to do." We are trying to do a futile thing if we do not remember where we came from or what we have been about. Exactly right. The Bible says, "If the foundations be destroyed, what shall the righteous do?" First, we must recover the original American vision. And then secondly, we must put into practice God's formula for healing and restoration. 2 Chronicles 7:14, oft quoted, seldom lived. It goes like this: "If my people who are called by my name," that's the believers within the society, not the whole population, "if my people who are called by my name will humble themselves before we get humbled, and will pray and seek my face," which is more than just showing up in church on Sundays. And thirdly, most importantly, "if they will turn from their wicked ways, then our God promises, listen, I will hear from heaven, I will forgive their sin, and I will heal their land." It's not going to happen just through political power. We desperately need to be involved, because this is a divine experiment in self-government which demands the involvement of every citizen, by definition. But it's more than that. It's deeper than that. Unless there's a deeper repentance and a seeking out God's mercy and grace on the part of the American citizenry who believe in him, there's really no hope. That's the key. August 27, 1776, Brooklyn Heights, New York. The Continental Army is trapped beyond repair. The entire British Army across our front, backed into a cul-de-sac, a semicircle, with our backs to the East River, there is no escape. But our forefathers had no remote human chance to win the war for independence. It was not physically possible. We were outgunned, outmanned, outsupplied, and outgeneraled, with the exception of Washington, Benedict Arnold, and a few other

0: brilliant commanders. The British Army and Navy were the finest fighting force in the world. Highly trained, highly skilled, highly disciplined, highly motivated. We never had a chance. 11,000 American troops up against over 21,000 crack British Army regulars. 5,000 of our men, 5 regiments, were raw recruits from the state of Connecticut, hastily assembled by Patriot Governor Jonathan Trumbull upon urgent plea from General Washington. They had not had 1 hour of drill. Absolutely raw. They fought like tigers, but it was hopeless from the start. Middle of the afternoon, August 27th, backed into this semicircle, trapped and surrounded. All the British had to do was mount one final charge, and it would have been all over. Washington, his staff, and the entire army would have had to surrender. After a fiercely fought battle, 1,500 of our men were down, dead or wounded. Another 1,500 taken prisoner. We had only 8,000 effectives. For some reason nobody's ever explained, the British Army never mounted the final charge. They backed off and did nothing. Disengaged, pulled back. Both armies posted sentries. Darkness fell. Still nothing happened. The next morning it began to rain. A cold, hard, pelting nor'easter it was, driven by a stiff northeast wind. The British fleet lay at anchor southwest down the East River 2 miles, waiting for the wind to shift so they could sail up the river and complete the encirclement. With the British men of war and their broadsides at the back of our army, we would have had no choice but to surrender. But there was a stiff northeast wind against them all day. They couldn't move. Washington called his staff together in the afternoon and said, "I have a plan. We're going to evacuate the army back the way we've come." He meant back by small boat across the 1 mile to the tip of what is now Manhattan. His officers argued with him. They said, "It's impossible. It cannot be done. Better to sell our lives in the trenches and take as many of them with us as we can." He said, "No, my mind is made up. You draw up the plans for the evacuation, and as soon as you're ready, we begin." Well, it took them several hours to get ready, and the evacuation began under cover of the storm. Now, just by coincidence, of course, the last regiments for the battle were men from the north shore of Massachusetts Bay, Minutemen. They had been raised in small boats. They were expert oarsmen. Washington put them at the oars because they knew how to dip the oars in and out of the water without a sound. You see, that became critically important because 2 hours into the evacuation, the storm died down, the wind ceased, the moon came out on a hot, still, absolutely quiet August night. Sound travels extremely well over water. If the British Marines on board the ships 2 miles downriver had caught the sound of rowing, they would have launched the longboats and captured the whole army. But they never heard a thing all night. The real miracle, though, happened at dawn. What happened then is recorded in both armies' diaries, but Major Ben Talmage on our side tells it best. Ben Talmage wrote, "As the eastern sky began to lighten from black to purple, streaks of red and orange," he said, "just as the light began to rise, every American eye was anxiously upon the eastern horizon." Why? Because several thousand troops were still left on the Brooklyn shore waiting evacuation. They knew as soon as it got light enough for the British to see, they would all be captured. Talmage wrote, "Just as the light rose, a dense fog rose out of the earth." He said, "I recall this peculiar intervention of divine providence perfectly well." He said, "The fog hung like a blanket upon the area of the British lines, the American lines, the Brooklyn shore, and a corridor of fog across the East River to the tip of Manhattan. We tarried until late morning," he wrote, continuing the evacuation under cover of the fog. Gets even better at the very end. Talmage tells us the fog rose at precisely the moment the last boatload of American soldiers left the Brooklyn shore. The British sentries saw what was happening, ran down to the shore to fire a couple of futile musket shots after the last boatload. The rounds fell short because they were just out of range. 8,000 men got away scot-free. 2 men were captured. They stayed behind to loot the baggage the army had to leave. They were taken, and rightfully so. The British wrote in their diaries, "The hand of God is against us." Hand of God, I believe so. Here are some pieces of the evidence that America is a divine experiment in self-government. You see, when Madison said we've staked the whole of our political institutions on the capacity of mankind to govern themselves according to the Ten Commandments, do you know what that tells us? And this is where you come in. The restoration and healing which America so desperately needs can never come from the top down. You see, this is government of the people, by the people, and for the people. The healing and restoration of America will never come out of Washington, D.C. It can't. It has to come from the bottom up, because we're supposed to be living proof that ordinary sinful people can govern themselves according to God's word. We have a representative government. The locus of power is in the hands of the ordinary citizenry. That's the whole point. We loan the power of government to our duly elected representatives. If they abuse it, we take it back. and redistribute it carefully. That's what it's all about. Therefore, the only hope for this nation is a grassroots revival and renewal from the bottom up. And that is where we come in. That's the original founding vision. So you see, it's more than just political involvement. It's a recapturing of the original vision and a recapturing of the relationships with God, where our fathers heard him clearly about the call on America, the original vision given to Columbus, the Pilgrims, the men at Valley Forge, the men in what we call Independence Hall in 1776. Sam Adams, while the people are virtuous, they cannot be subdued. But once they lose their virtue, they will be ready to surrender their liberties to the first external or internal invader. If virtue and knowledge are diffused among the people, they will never be enslaved. This will be their great security. President Harry Truman. The basis of our Bill of Rights comes from the teachings we get from Exodus and St. Matthew, from Isaiah and St. Paul. If we don't have a proper fundamental background, we will finally end up with a government which does not believe in rights for anybody except the state. Thomas Jefferson said, "Can the liberties of a nation be thought secure when we remove their only firm basis, that these liberties are the gift of God?" Lincoln said, "The only assurance of our nation's safety is to lay our foundation in morality and religion." You see, the day the Declaration of Independence was voted, Sam Adams from Massachusetts, a fiery patriot, so much had he been a spokesman for independence, the British had begun to refer to it as Mr. Adams' War, holding him personally responsible. What Americans don't know about Sam Adams and the rest of our founding fathers is that he was a magnificent Christian. Sam Adams closed the day's proceedings after the most important vote ever taken on this continent by standing to his feet and speaking into that stunned silence these words, "We have this day restored the sovereign, capital S, to whom alone men ought to be obedient. He reigns in heaven, and from the rising to the setting sun may his kingdom come." That was no political rebellion. They were looking for the coming of God's kingdom on these shores. No, George Washington was not a deist. As a matter of fact, almost none of the founding fathers were deists. That's humanist lies that we've all swallowed. George Washington was a towering prayer warrior. Patrick Henry, author, of course, of the Give Me Liberty or Give Me Death speech, and he was a true servant of Jesus Christ, a deeply spiritual man. In his will, Patrick Henry wrote out, "This is all the inheritance I can give to my wife and my dear family, but the religion of Jesus Christ will give them an inheritance which will make them rich indeed." One of Patrick Henry's greatest statements was this: "America was not founded by religionists, nor on any religion, but on the gospel of Jesus Christ." Now, how's that for a blunt statement from the founding fathers? Founded directly on the gospel of Jesus Christ. We Americans have entered into, whether we know it or not, and most of us don't know it anymore, we've entered into a national covenant with God. That God not only makes covenants with individuals, but he also makes covenants with nations. This nation has a call on it. We're not here by accident. We have something to prove to the rest of the world. Lincoln said America is called to hold out a beacon of hope to all men of all time to come. It's not crazy Christian idealism. It's doable because God does change the hearts of people. We're not here by accident. We're supposed to be living proof that any people can put these biblical principles to work because they're written by the Creator who understands every human being. That's what we're about. And it's not over yet, not by a long shot. We've got a long way to go. And lastly, America the beautiful, or so you used to be. Land of the Pilgrims' pride. I hope they never see babies piled in dumpsters, abortion on demand. Sweet land of liberty, your house is on the sand. People wander aimlessly, poisoned by cocaine, choosing to indulge when God said to abstain. From sea to shining sea, our country turns away from the teaching of God's word and the need to always pray. Phony TV pastors telling lies about our rock, saying God is going broke so they can fleece the flock. Appointing godless judges who throw reason out the door, too soft to place the killer in his well-deserved tomb, but brave enough to kill the child before he leaves the womb. You think God is not angry that our land's a moral slum? How much evil will he watch before his kingdom comes? How are we to face our God from whom we cannot hide? What is left for us to do to stem this evil tide? If we who are called would humbly turn and pray, if we would seek his holy face and leave our evil way, then God would hear from heaven and forgive us of our sin. He'd heal our sickly land and those who live within. But America the Beautiful, if you don't, then you will see a sad but holy God withdraw his hand from thee. Amen.
1: 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Peter wrote that at our founding as a nation, God had a plan for this nation. It wasn't our brilliance in warfare that won us our independence. It was God. In the crucial battles, God allowed our army to escape in a dense fog. And God protected General George Washington from being killed in battle after battle. It was God who brought this nation together.
2: 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From Galatians 5, verse 1, it is for freedom that Christ has set us free. 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
10: In Steven Spielberg's new movie Disclosure Day, now in theaters, the acclaimed director returns to a theme that has captivated his imagination for nearly 50 years. What if aliens arrived on Earth? This time, the existence of aliens is an established fact to a handful of people who work for the shadowy agency known as Wardex, and they intend to keep a tight lid on that secret. Dr. Danny Kellner once worked for Wardex, but now with the help of Kansas City TV weatherwoman Margaret Fairchild, they're determined to blow that lid clean off. But as is often the case in these situations, the folks at Wardex have other ideas.
11: How will disclosure change us? I believe for the better. It will remind us of our capacity for empathy and that there is something bigger out there than just ourselves.
10: Disclosure Day marks Spielberg's fifth foray into the question of what happens when aliens encounter humans. The story explores how such a disclosure would affect the Judeo-Christian understanding of God, and Spielberg suggests that this discovery would constitute a crisis of faith for many. In addition to the plot's murky intersection with spiritual themes, we also get some harsh profanity and a lot of high-octane peril and violence as Wardex agents chase Danny and Margaret for much of the movie. Like Spielberg's first two alien movies, Close Encounters and E.T., Disclosure Day works hard to conjure up an engrossing cinematic experience that ponders big spiritual questions. But as both a movie and a theological thought experiment, Disclosure Day ultimately fails to launch. So we're giving it a 3 out of 5 for family friendliness. Read the full review at PluggedIn.com/radio and be sure to follow us on Facebook, Instagram, and YouTube. I'm Adam Holtz with the Plugged In Movie Review, but focus on the family.
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5: 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That is amazing.

0: Good afternoon, folks, and welcome back to another episode of Redeeming the Time. I'm your host, Chris Macy, and I am the minister here with the North Valley Church of Christ. Well, we're going to work through the book of Ruth. We're doing this on Sunday mornings, and I thought it would be good to do this for the radio program as well. And we're going to do it chapter by chapter. So chapter one is going to be the first thing we take a look at. We're going to call this Experiencing Hardship and Heartbreak. And I hope you can glean a lot from this, considering how things are going on in the world right now. I thought this would be a good place for us to study, to reflect on, because I think we're going to be able to apply a lot of these things to our own lives. Of what's going on in the world. Doesn't it seem chaotic, like it's all out of control? Is God really in control? Then, well, yes, He is. Yes, He is. And that's the purpose, I think, that we see here in the book of Ruth. That's also the purpose of Daniel. God's in control. Even though it looks like they're losing, God's in control. The book of Revelation, even though it looks like in the world we're losing, God's in control. We have already won. Just stand fast. Hold firm. So let's jump right into it. And kind of like what we were saying, have you ever had a bad day? Well, yeah, we all have bad days. And so let's have a little fun by starting with some, you know you're having a bad day when comments, right? You know you're having a bad day when your birthday cake collapses from the weight of the candles. Bad day, right? You know you're having a bad day when your twin sister forgets your birthday. You know you're having a bad day when your four-year-old tells you that it's almost impossible to flush a grapefruit down the toilet. Oh, man. Sometimes that's the way things go, and you have a bad day. And sometimes it's not just a bad day, it's a bad series of days. Or it's a bad week, bad weeks, bad years. And that's the way it was for Naomi here in the book of Ruth, who is a central character. And so we're going to start this four-week journey working through the book of Ruth. And it's a story that shows how, as the old hymn says, God moves in a mysterious way, His wonders to perform. It's for people who wonder where God is when one tragedy after another attacks their faith. It's a story for people who wonder whether a life of integrity in tough times, is it worth it? It's a story for people who can't imagine that anything great could ever come of their ordinary lives of faith. So here in Ruth 1:1, it tells us that during the time of Judges, there was a famine in the land. Now, this was a 400-year period after Israel entered the Promised Land under Joshua, and before there were any kings in Israel. The book of Judges comes just before Ruth, if you didn't know, here in our Bibles. And you can see from the very last verse of Judges what sort of period it was. In those days, there was no king in Israel. Everyone did what was right in their own eyes. It was a dark, bleak time in Israel as a difficult cycle repeated itself over and over again. The people would sin. God would send enemies against them. The people would cry for help. God would be merciful and raise up a judge to deliver them. And again, the people rebelled. And from all outward appearances, God's purposes for righteousness and glory in Israel were failing. One of the things the book of Ruth does for us is to give us a glimpse of the hidden work of God, even during the worst of times. So in the book of Judges, we see how things just get worse, worse, and worse. And then the book of Ruth, his very next book, it shows us there was a glimmer of hope. God was already working behind the scenes. Now, when we look at the very last verse of Ruth, chapter 4, verse 22, we learn that the child born to Ruth and Boaz is Obed. Obed becomes the father of Jesse. And Jesse became the father of David, the king. who leads Israel to her greatest heights of glory. One of the main messages of Ruth is that God is at work even in the worst of times. And even when God's people are not faithful, God is faithful and is at work carrying out His plan. So when you or I think God is far from us or has turned against us, the truth is that He is laying a foundation for redemption, restoration, and blessing in our lives. Consider the verse from that hymn. God moves in a mysterious way. It says, "Judge not the Lord by feeble sense, but trust Him for His grace. Behind a frowning providence, He hides a smiling face." I think that's the message of Ruth. And let's see how this unknown author, whoever it is that wrote the book of Ruth, teaches it to us, shall we? So, the first five verses of the book of Ruth describe the great hardship, hardship and heartbreak that Naomi experienced. So let's look here. Ruth chapter 1, verses 1 through 5, it says, "Now it came about in the days when the judges governed that there was a famine in the land. And a certain man of Bethlehem in Judah went to sojourn in the land of Moab with his wife and his two sons. The name of the man was Elimelech, and the name of his wife Naomi. And the names of his two sons were Mahlon and Chilion, Epaphrites of Bethlehem in Judah. Now they entered the land of Moab and remained there. Now Elimelech, Naomi's husband, died, and she was left with her two sons. They took for themselves Moabite women as wives. The name of the one was Orpha, and the name of the other Ruth. And they lived there about 10 years. Then both Mahlon and Chilion also died. And the woman was bereft of her two children and her husband." Man, I tell you, those five verses cover a period of 10 years and describe hardship and heartbreak. First, Naomi and her family experienced a famine and decided to move to a foreign country. Now, that's a difficult thing to do in our day and age, but back then, that's even more difficult. That's a huge thing to do. Number two, her husband dies. We're not sure when he died, after they went to Moab or what, but he dies. That's not good. Then her sons decide to marry Moabite women. And then both Naomi's sons died without leaving any children. So in summary, she was left without her husband, without her two sons, and without grandchildren in a foreign land. That's rough. And before we move on in the story, I want to pause and think about the choices and consequences that Naomi and her family made. I don't want to insinuate that we can draw a direct line from their disobedience to their suffering. But I do want to caution us about taking paths that are in direct disobedience to God. It's always good to have choices. But when we choose to disobey God, we don't get to choose the consequences of our choice. Elimelech made a choice that looked good on paper. I'm sure he thought, "Hey, you know, there's food in Moab. Let's go there." It was a choice that put bread in his belly and in the bellies of his wife and his two sons. And for a while, I'm sure it looked like the right choice. But it had life-changing consequences. The problem with this choice was that it violated God's word. Elimelech and his family were Jews who lived in Bethlehem, Israel. And it's ironic, because the Hebrew word Bethlehem means house of bread. But he decided to leave the house of bread. Now, yeah, there was a famine, but you know, we'll get to that later. But Elimelech's name even means "my God is king." So he obviously had religious parents. He should have known that God's word prohibited Jews from having anything to do with Moabites, They weren't supposed to be friends with them, and marrying them was strictly forbidden. And yet, Elimelech not only moved his family to Moab, but his sons married Moabitesses. We must realize that any time we think that God is leading us to do something that is against Scripture, it's not God leading us. It's not. If we feel led to take a job that would compromise our faith, it is not God leading us. If we feel led to move in with someone before marriage, it is not God leading us. If we feel led to marry someone of the same sex, that is not God leading us. If we feel led to take revenge in our own hands, that's not God leading us. Right? Right. That voice we hear leading us to do what God forbids, it's probably our own voice. It could be Satan leading us astray, but it's our desires if we're following after it. It's definitely not God's voice. Satan is the roaring lion who is looking for someone to devour. Satan is known to disguise himself as an angel of light. His goal, his purposes, is to kill and destroy. So we must not be fooled into listening to Satan's voice and following his lead. As I said, I'm not trying to draw a straight line here between their sinful choices and their tragic suffering. But we need to realize that there are benefits of obedience and consequences of disobedience. That's why in the book of Ephesians, Paul quotes from the Old Testament saying that children, listen to your parents. If you do, it'll go well. You'll live long. That's a general statement in that they have experience. They're Christians. They know the Word of God. And if you follow these things, God put these things out there for your benefit. He wants us to live and enjoy life and choose Him. So, okay, let's go back to Naomi's place of darkness and desperation here. So where is she? She's found herself far from home, without a husband or sons, no grandchildren to support her. She was about as helpless and vulnerable as anyone could be. But this is where the story of God's faithful love for her begins. And we see this faint beacon of hope in verse 6. In verse 6, we learn that while in Moab, Naomi heard that the Lord had paid attention to his people's need by providing them food. She hears rumors that her homeland, Israel, is doing well. So God is helping his people by sustaining their harvest and blessing them with rich returns. Okay, so she sets her sights on going home, tracing back the journey she traveled years ago. However, this time, her journey is fraught with so much more danger. When she traveled to Moab, she came as a younger woman flanked by three healthy men. For her return, older widow with only younger women to watch out for her. The three women traveling alone would have been an easy target for all kinds of trouble. Slave traders, robbers, worse, frequented their route home. And people disappeared all the time on that journey. And they were probably without horse or donkey to make the trip easier and quicker. As they began their journey back, Naomi decided to encourage her daughter-in-laws to stay with their own people. Here's what it says, Ruth chapter 1, verses 8 to 15. And Naomi said to her two daughters-in-law, "Go return each of you to her mother's house. May the Lord deal kindly with you as you have dealt with me, as you have dealt with the dead and with me. May the Lord grant you, may the Lord grant that you may find rest each in the house of her husband." Then she kissed them and they lifted up their voices and wept. And they said to her, "No, but we will surely return with you to your people." But Naomi said, "Return, my daughters. Why should you go with me? Have I yet sons in my womb that they may be your husbands? Return, my daughters. Go, for I am too old to have a husband. If I said I have hope, if I should even have a husband tonight and also bear sons, would you therefore wait until they were grown? Would you therefore refrain from marrying? No, my daughters, For it is harder for me than for you. For the hand of the Lord has gone forth against me. And they lifted up their voices and wept again. And Orpah kissed her mother-in-law, but Ruth clung to her. Then she said, Behold, your sister-in-law has gone back to her people and her gods. Return after your sister-in-law. Man, tender scene here. I'm sure a lot of crying, rightfully so. These three women were brought together through marriage. They had suffered greatly together. Staying together would have been hard, but parting would have been a different kind of hard. Naomi gave some persuasive reasons for them to leave. One good reason had to do with Naomi's misery. Her life was too bitter. She wanted something better for them. Another good reason for them to leave was the fact that she had no other sons for them to marry. And they surely wouldn't want to wait for her to birth a future husband for them. That was a custom of the Israelites, that if a brother died without children, then another brother would marry the widow and have children on behalf of his brother. But Naomi had no other sons for them to marry, and probably never would. She thought it was hopeless for Ruth and Orpah to remain committed to the family name. But Naomi failed to remember that there were other relatives who might perform the duty of a brother, including Boaz. We can learn an important lesson from Naomi. When we have decided that God is against us, we usually exaggerate our hopelessness, don't we? We become so bitter we can't see the rays of light peeping out around the clouds. It was God who broke the famine, wasn't it? And opened the way home. It was. It was God who preserved a kinsman, a redeemer, to continue Naomi's line. And it was God who compels Ruth to stay with Naomi. But Naomi was so embittered by God's hard providence that she lost hope in God's merciful work in her life. Orpah decided to take Naomi up on her offer, kissed her goodbye, but Ruth clung to her and delivered one of the most amazing pledges of committed love in all history. Verses 16 and 17. Ruth said, Do not urge me to leave you or turn back from following you. For where you go, I will go. And where you lodge, I will lodge. Your people shall be my people and your God, my God. Where you die, I will die. And therefore I will be, and there I will be buried. Thus may the Lord do to me, and worse, if anything but death parts you and me. The more we ponder these words, the more amazing they become. Ruth's commitment to her destitute mother-in-law, astonishing. First, it includes leaving her own family and her own homeland behind. Second, it means, as far as she knows, a life of widowhood and childlessness awaits her. Third, it means going to an unknown land with a new people and new customs and new language. It was a commitment to never return home, not even after Naomi dies. And you remember when Naomi and her family left? It was to find a better home, the better what they had. Here, Ruth is leaving a good place for what an unknown, you know, a harder life, it looks like. And she chose it. That's amazing. See? Do you see the difference? There's a trust in God here, I believe. Because what else does she say there in verse 16? Your God will be my God. Keep in mind that Naomi had just said in verse 13, The Lord's hand has turned against me. Her experience of God was bitterness, but in spite of this, Ruth forsakes her religious heritage, makes the God of Israel her God. Maybe she had that commitment years ago. We don't know. But here in Ruth, we have an example of a godly person. I can see God looking down at that and saying, that's the kind of heart and compassion I'm looking for in Israel. That's it. Someone who through faith in God sees beyond the present bitterness and insecurities and comforts of the world and sees God. Someone who has courage to venture into the unknown and unfamiliar. Someone who, with a radical commitment to their God-given relationship. May we all be more like Ruth. Naomi was unable to persuade Ruth to abandon her and return to her own home. So together they return. Ruth, chapter 1, verses 18 to 22, when she saw that she was determined to go with her, she said no more to her, so they both went until they came to Bethlehem. And when they had come to Bethlehem, all the city was stirred because of them. And the women said, "Is this Naomi?" She said to them, "Do not call me Naomi, call me Mara, for the Almighty has dealt very bitterly with me. I went out full, but the Lord has brought me back empty. Why do you call me Naomi, since the Lord has witnessed against me, and the Almighty has afflicted me?" So Naomi returned, and with her Ruth, the Moabitess, her daughter-in-law, who returned from the land of Moab. And they came to Bethlehem at the beginning of barley harvest. What do you think of Naomi's theology here? I would take her theology any day over the sentimental views of God which dominate much of the what's called the evangelical Christianity today, especially among the name-it-claim-it folks who say that following Jesus is all about health and wealth. Naomi was unshaken and sure about three things: God exists, God is sovereign, and God has afflicted her. The problem with Naomi is that she has forgotten the story of Joseph, who also went into a foreign country. He was sold as a slave. He was framed by an adulteress, put in prison, and had every reason to say with Naomi, "The Almighty has dealt bitterly with me," but he did not. He kept his faith in God and testified to his own brothers, "As for you, you meant evil against me, but God meant it for good in order to bring about this present result to preserve many people alive." That's Genesis 50, verse 20. Naomi was right to believe in a sovereign, almighty God who governs the affairs of nations and families and gives each day its part of pain and pleasure. But she needed to open her eyes to the signs of God's merciful purposes. It was God who took away the famine. And notice the delicate touch of the hope at the end of the verse. They arrived in Bethlehem at the beginning of the barley harvest. If only Naomi could have seen what was going, that was going to mean for her and Ruth. And if only Naomi could have had her eyes open to Ruth. What a gift. What a gift and blessing she was. As Naomi and Ruth stood before the people of Bethlehem, Naomi declared, "The Lord has brought me back empty." Empty. That's not true. Who was standing there with her? Ruth. What did Ruth think about that? What about chopped liver, you know? Come on. Now, obviously, Naomi wouldn't have said this if she could see that in Ruth, she would gain a grandson. And really, she had someone there who was supporting her. It's like that song. "Judge not the Lord by feeble sense, but trust him for his grace. Behind a frowning providence, he hides a smiling face." Now, hopefully, next week, we'll get into chapter 2. You know, there in chapter 2, Boaz will say this to Ruth in verse 12, "May the Lord reward your work and your wages be full from the Lord, the God of Israel, under whose wings you have come to seek refuge." This story of Naomi and Ruth starts out with deep despair as they experience a series of bad days, but there is a slow opening of the curtain that brings hope as it reveals more and more of God's plan and ultimately ends with a very happy ending. If Ruth had been brought into the family by sinful choices, it is doubly astonishing that she is made the grandmother of David and the ancestor of Jesus Christ. We must never think that the sin of our past means there is no hope for our future. If our future looks hopeless, then we must learn from Ruth that God is right now at work to give us a future and a hope. Our job is to trust God by waiting patiently and obediently. As that hymn says, "The clouds ye so much dread are big with mercy and shall break in blessings on your head." The greatest blessing of all come through Jesus, our Savior and our Lord. How cool is it that God brought Naomi back home to Bethlehem with Ruth in tow? How wonderful that years later the young David would be shepherding the sheep in the hills around Bethlehem. And amazingly, years after that, other shepherds in those hills of Bethlehem would hear the words of angels announcing the arrival of the Messiah, the Christ. And they would find the baby wrapped in clothes, laying in a manger there in Bethlehem, who would grow up, eventually be hung on the cross with the sins of the world on his shoulders. What started out on Friday for them as a bad day, truly the worst day of all, 3 days later became the best and the symbol of hope and salvation for all time. It may seem like things are in pretty bad shape for us and for our world right now. Maybe you're having a bad day, a bad week, a bad month, bad year, bad life. don't lose faith. There is cause for hope. And that hope's name is Jesus. If we will put ourselves under His wings of refuge, then we will receive God's full rewards. Jesus said, "For God so loved the world." Jesus said, "Whoever believes and is baptized will be saved." Peter said, "Repent and be baptized." Paul wrote, "There is now no condemnation for those who are in Christ Jesus." Let's get in Him. Let's stay in Him. And no matter the hardships, no matter the heartbreaks we experience in this realm, for abundant and eternal blessings are found in Christ alone. It helps us to see the future and the hope that God has for us. It may look like things are bad, but we won in Christ. Don't believe the lies of Satan. Don't believe them. Keep your eyes focused on things above, where Christ is at the right hand of the Father. I want to go ahead and close things out as we're coming to the end here of our program. I thank you all for being here. Next week we'll get to chapter 2. But think about this. Pray about this. Election's coming up. Folks, vote. Vote. It's important. God's watching. He is giving us an opportunity. Let's make the most of these opportunities. Redeem the time. Think about that this week. Thank you, and God bless.
1: Ring it out. Ring it out. Ring it out.
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3: Foundations of Freedom, a look at America's founding principles and the leaders who shaped our nation.
4: March 4th, 1865. The Civil War was nearing its end. The nation was exhausted, divided, and grieving. On that day, President Abraham Lincoln delivered his second inaugural address, just 700 words spoken in about 7 minutes. 41 days later, Lincoln would be assassinated. Yet the words he spoke that day still echo through history. In that brief address, Lincoln referenced God 14 times, spoke of prayer, and quoted scripture repeatedly. He reminded Americans that both sides of the conflict shared a common faith, saying both read the same Bible and pray to the same God, and each invokes His aid against the other. Lincoln understood that political division alone could not explain the nation's crisis. More than 160 years later, America still wrestles with division, truth, and our dependence on God. The question is whether we'll remember the wisdom Lincoln left behind.
5: What is it like to lose everything in a day?
6: Kurton didn't die in a day. The gods are not that kind.
7: In the new movie Supergirl, now in theaters, the team at Warner Brothers DC Comics division continues to build out the latest iteration of its cinematic universe. Next up, Kara Zor-El, better known as Supergirl. Now, Supergirl is hardly a newcomer to the spandex-wearing hero scene. The CW's popular show by the same name wrapped up 6 seasons in 2021. And while it had its share of problems, the show's depiction of the main character stayed close to the original comic heroine. An all-American young woman equally full of empathy and compassion, spunk, and superpowers. And an aversion to kryptonite, of course. Alas, DC head honcho James Gunn has steered Kara's course in a different direction with this film. This time around, she's a drunken loner who seemingly cares little for others. Still, she gets roped into helping an orphaned young woman who's intent upon exacting revenge upon those who killed her family.
8: Do you have any information on the brigands?
9: That sort of information is going to cost you.
8: I'll tell you what. I'll arm wrestle you for her. You win and you can have us both. I win. And you can tell us where the brigands are.
7: 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Now, to her credit, Kara tries to talk the young woman out of seeking retribution. And along the way, we learn about some of the pain that has shaped Kara's own deep-rooted cynicism. She ultimately has some heroic moments, but the plot's path is paved with language, toilet humor, violence, and drinking. The result is an often grim and gritty story that parents might feel is less than super. So we're giving Supergirl a 2.5 out of 5 for family friendliness. 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
10: Welcome, everyone. I am so glad you're tuning in today. We have a new series that's launching today on the Believer's Authority. This is something every person who calls themselves a Christian needs to reacquaint themselves with. You have more power than you can imagine. God has greater plans for you than you can begin to dream about today. But we've got to understand the power and the authority that God has given to us, so we're not living this life in fear, hiding our light under a bushel basket. Is that you, friend? Are you afraid? Are you running scared during these times of uncertainty in our world? Listen, the word says, as we see the day approaching, we should lift up our eyes to heaven. We should rejoice because our redemption is drawing nigh. And it is. So let's have some fun during this time. Let's have some joy during this time. And let's fulfill the greatest call that God has given to us. You're chosen to be here at this time. And so you're anointed and empowered to do it. Come along with me. Let's dig into the Word. I am Charlana Kelly, and this is Engage for Influence.

We're embarking today on an amazing series, a series that's going to teach and train you the very thing that most believers, in my, you know, humble opinion, actually lack today, and that is believers' authority. We don't tend to understand our authority in the day that we live in. By and large, as a Christian, we just allow life to unfold around us. We're ruled and dominated and controlled by fear, by doubt, by worry, by anxiety, by depression, by all of the things that the enemy brings against us to stop us from doing exactly what God has called us to do. I felt so strongly just a few months ago to teach this series on television. And I felt strongly that God was saying to me, teach this old truth with fresh eyes so that my people will rise up in this time. You know, Jesus told us, he said, don't hide your light under a bushel. Who are the people that hide their light? Who are the people that hide themselves from what is going on in the world in fear and doubt and worry? Those are the people who do not understand their authority. And because of that, they don't shine their light. What's the purpose of the light anyway? The light is so that those who are blinded can see. The light is the light of Christ. He is the light of the world. As he was the light, we are the light. He's using us now to be the light that will lead others out of darkness into Christ. But friend, if we don't shine that light so freely in boldness, in prayer, in all of the things that God has created us to do, the Great Commission, which we'll talk about the mandate here in just a couple of weeks. But if we don't come out from among this kind of amalgamated faith, this kind of, you know, whatever goes, goes, no real holiness, no real set apart life. You know, the ecclesia actually in and of itself, the church is supposed to be set apart for a purpose, for God's divine purpose. And if we don't come out of the darkness, if we don't come out of that place of hiding, then those who need Christ will not see him. And so understanding our believer's authority is imperative in this time that we live in. Friends, Isaiah 60 has been fulfilled before our very eyes. It will continue to grow and increase in its velocity, in its comprehension, or in its actually covering over things. It's going to continue to happen. What is Isaiah 60? Arise and shine, for thy light has come. For gross darkness has covered the earth, or darkness is covering the earth, and gross darkness the people. And that is exactly what we've seen happen over this past year and a few months. You know, back in 2020, we all went into lockdown, right? There was this supposed pandemic. There was a you know, worldwide scare about this virus. And, you know, I just say to you today, do you believe that no sickness nor disease will come nigh your dwelling? Do you believe that? That is Psalm 91. And so we pray and we believe. We're not afraid of death. We're not afraid of being sick. We're not afraid of the things that may come upon us. We are so in love with God, so in love with Jesus, that we want everyone to know Christ so that they will spend their eternity in heaven with their Creator and with their Lord. Friends, there's nothing else that matters more than that. That is the only thing that should drive us in everything we do every day. Yes, we have jobs. Yes, we have families that we need to take care of. But let every word, let every breath, let every action breathe out the gospel of Jesus Christ so that God can use us as a light to draw men to him. And so, you know, we have a part to play. And that is why I believe that God really impressed upon my heart to teach a series on the believer's authority. Today, I'm just doing an introduction. Next week, we'll get into what is your authority, describing it, learning the difference between power, which we have been given,
We'll see that in some of our foundational scriptures for this study. Today's foundational scripture is going to come out of Ephesians 2:6. And that is the foundation for which we understand that we have been given positional authority in the heavenlies. Amen. Let's read it real quick here. From the New King James is where I'm always reading from. But Paul wrote this to the church at Ephesus, which was probably, if you look at the church in Ephesus in history, that church was probably the most well-taught church in all of the churches through Asia Minor, what we know today to be Turkey. And so it was taught by Apollos, it was taught by Priscilla, it was taught by Paul himself. And so they, the church at Ephesus, was considered to be one of the most biblically literate, one of the most literate in the things of the gospel, in the gospel of Christ, and the epistles, and all of the things that they learned through Paul, Apollos, and also through Priscilla. Yes, a woman Paul sent to teach. And so, golly, people, we've got to get that right. Women are called into the ministry, empowered to be in the ministry, have done great things throughout all of Scripture from beginning to end. To say that God does not use women in the church today is actually partnering with the enemy to oppress. And so stop oppressing people, please. Just stop it. Stop oppressing people. But Paul wrote to the Ephesians in chapter 2, verse 6, he said this, "And God raised us up with Christ and seated us in heavenly places with Him." Seated us with Him in the heavenly realms in Christ Jesus. And so that is a place called in the Spirit, friends. That is a place that we can't see a physical rendition of that. We can't physically go sit in that seat. Wherever I sit, I'm seated in that place. Wherever I stand, I'm seated in that place. That is a place of authority and power. And I want you to memorize that scripture, because that is the place where you, in this dispensation, as long as you live on this earth, that is the place where you will rule and reign with Christ from in the here and now. We will rule again with Him in the millennial reign, in the time yet to come. But right now, we've been given that power and authority in that place to pray. You know, most of our spiritual authority is given to us to pray. Now, we also have authority in the name of Jesus. We lay hands on the sick and they recover. We cast out demons in His name, which in today's vernacular really just means to set people free from their oppression, to be a deliverer of people who are oppressed. We do that in the name of Jesus. We raise the dead back to life in the name of Jesus. And we also teach and train and make disciples of all nations, which means all men.

ourselves with the fact that we have that authority in the name of Jesus, and we have that power, and we must walk in it. You know, I think it was Reese Howell, who wrote the book Intercessor, who said something really powerful. He said that history belongs to the intercessor. And so why did he say that? He himself was alive during the time of World War II. And if you know anything about history, that battle was almost lost to communism and Nazi Germany and all of the communist nations. It was almost lost a number of times. Dunkirk was one that was almost lost. You know, it was just no way possible in man's perception or in the natural that they could have won that battle against Germany. Normandy was another one. So many lives lost during that time in that battle for freedom, which, by the way, true freedom and liberty begins with Christ. Liberty comes through God. God has set us free. We are free in Christ. Whom the Son sets free is free indeed. And so that came through Christ. But what happened with Reese Howell? You know, why did he say history belongs to the intercessor? Because during that time of World War II, as they began to witness what was going on around them, pay attention here because we're witnessing what's going on around us. But as they began to pay attention to what was going on around them, they saw that their freedom and liberty that was given to them by God alone through faith in Christ, that it was actually being destroyed by the enemy, Satan, who was trying to destroy free people all around the world. And so they began to pray. They began to intercede. And they actually saw miracles take place as a result of their intercession, as a result of their taking authority over the heavenly realm. You know, there are three realms. There's this earth realm here that we live in, the natural realm. There is the second heaven, which is where all of the battle ensues, the spiritual warfare. The battle is in the heavenlies, and the second heaven, the third heaven, the third realm is God's domain. And so we get a picture of that second heaven battle through Daniel. Daniel asked God a question. It was 21 days before that answer came. It came through an angel that was sent to him. And when the angel arrived, he said, listen, when you ask, God sent me to bring the answer immediately. And I was buffeted in the second heaven. He was buffeted how? Through all of the spiritual warfare that he had to fight through. Well, the awesome thing about this is that our prayers affect the second heaven. They affect, we've been given dominion here on the earth. God said, I give you dominion over all of the land, all of the birds of the air, the animals on the land, and even that which is under the water. You have dominion here. Now, we'll see in the battle for authority exactly what Satan did immediately when that authority had been given. But today, for the purposes of what I want to share, is the fact that the power of your authority can shift history by prayer, by praying the Word of God, agreeing with the Word of God, invoking the Word of God, proclaiming the Word of God, you know, binding up. We've been given the keys to loose whatsoever has been loosed in heaven and to bind whatsoever has been bound in heaven. That is the Word of God. We loose the Word of God, the promises of God, the power of God, the name of Jesus, the blood of the Lamb. And then we bind up all of Satan's demons, the dominion that he tries to, you know, bring under subjection to him into darkness. We have the power to bind and loose that's been given to us in our authority. And so that's why history belongs to the intercessors. You know, Psalm 24 says, lift up your heads, O ye gates, be lifted up, you everlasting doors, for the King of glory to come in. We are doors, we are gates. We open the door, we open the gate with our prayers. We go through the gate with thanksgiving, right? And we enter God's gates with thanksgiving. We enter his courts with praise. We go right up in there to the throne.

0: throne of grace in our time of need to petition God, to pray, to ask, to proclaim and declare the word of the Lord over whatever situation it is, and it will shift. We see the same documented history with George Washington when he crossed over the Potomac. And, you know, this little ragtag, half broken down army of the people here, that what would become America, going up against the world superpower of that time, England. And there was so much going on there. The church was corrupt. The government was corrupt. And they were oppressing the colonies to such a degree. They tried to work it out without going to war over it, but they ended up going to war. And Washington was known to be a very devout man, a man of prayer, a man who prayed. In fact, I don't know if you can see it, but over my shoulder, over there, above my fireplace, is the picture of George Washington with knee bent, praying to God before they went into that battle. And miraculously, they defeated the army of England. And this nation was born. It was born through faith in Jesus Christ, through prayers, through even pulpits rising up to declare that freedom that only comes through faith in Jesus Christ. It comes through relationship with God. And so we've got to get back into that place of understanding the power that we've been given in the here and now to release the plans of God through the authority that He's given to us. You know, friends, I'm telling you, fear is a defeating foe. Fear is the opposite of faith. Fear is something that will paralyze you. Fear will hold you captive. That's why when this whole pandemic broke out over a year ago, I just thank God that He prepared me ahead of time for it, because I was never afraid of it. And I could see what was going on in the midst of it in the church. The church was riddled with fear. And I did my level best to encourage people not to be in fear. Perfect love casts out all fear. That comes out of the epistles of John in the latter part of the New Testament. So if we're afraid, then our love has not been perfected. First, our love of God, right? Do you think God is not more powerful than a virus? Of course, the name of Jesus, at that name, every other name is going to bow. Every other name given under heaven is going to bow. Every person is going to bow their knee eventually to the name of Jesus. And so we've got to get in there in faith and believe. But beyond, you know, allowing, we've got to, first off, friends, we've got to repent for our fear. Fear is sin, and sin separates us from God. Let's just get honest and real right here, right now. Fear is sin. Sin separates us from God. And if we're not in faith, then we don't have the door held open for God to move. We're just hurrying and scurrying and running here and running there. And we can't even stop to pray or think about the fact that, wait a minute, I need God on the scene here. He is my protector. He said over the side of the entire glory, He places a dome of protection. It's like a hoopah over all of us. There's a hoopah, a covering of God's divine love and protection. That comes out of the book of Isaiah. But friend, if you don't have a revelation of that, you're not going to pray it. You're not going to believe it. You're not going to have faith in it. And you're just going to be tossed to and fro by every wind of doctrine, every storm that comes along, every threat that comes along, right? So we've got to get in there in faith and believe. And so that is what this series is going to be about. It's going to be about getting reacquainted with the power and the authority that God has given us to rule and reign in this season of time when we should be taking back ground for the kingdom of God, not ceding it to the devil. Amen. He wants, you know, he's just got a leasehold on this land anyway. When Jesus comes again to defeat all the powers of darkness and evil once and for all, to loose us into complete, absolute freedom, never again to be bound and never again to be taken captive, you know, his days are numbered, friends. So let's not dance with the devil. So in this series, you're going to learn, we're going to look at five different things. We're going to look at We're going to come out of this. These are the objectives that I have, that the Holy Spirit gave me for our time to study these things. You're going to have a revelation of the concept of authority. What does it mean, really? What does that mean, and what does that look like? You're going to understand the difference between power and authority. There is a difference. We apply it differently. We walk in it differently. But you're going to know what that is, and you're going to be able to stand in it with great confidence in your God before we get finished. You're going to understand the authority of Christ and why there was a great battle for authority. You're going to understand your delegated authority as a believer, and you're going to learn to rule with Christ in this time, in this season of your life. So we're going to focus on understanding authority. We're going to get a revelation of authority. We're going to talk about the battle for authority. We're going to talk about the fact that Satan does have some authority in this time. God hasn't given him that authority. He stole that authority, and we'll go into that in depth. But you're going to learn how to rule and reign. Your positional authority begins by believing and understanding and operating in that believer's authority, that inherited authority that Jesus has given you. And that is where you are going to learn to rule and reign with him from that heavenly place called in the Spirit, which is everywhere you go. So what is a heavenly realm? Let me just read this out of my notes. It comes from the Greek, and it's a Greek word spelled Epirunios. It means literally to be heavenly, celestial, in the heavenly sphere, the sphere of spiritual activities where we meet, and it's divine as well. So that's what that word means in Ephesians 2:6. Let me read it again. And God raised us up with Christ. If Christ is your Lord, then this is where you are seated in a heavenly realm, in a spiritual place, which is unseen. Says he, and he seated us with him in the heavenly realms in Christ Jesus. So to properly apply this, what it means is that the impact of heaven's influence on a particular situation or person comes from that understanding of that authority and that seated place in the heavenly realms. This is your place of power. It's your place of prayer and proclamation of God's word, Jesus' name, and the blood of the Lamb. Listen, the book of Revelation, which I taught on a few series ago, you can go and find it on my on-demand YouTube channel. Just go to youtube.com and search out Charlana Kelly TV. You can go back and watch my teaching on Revelation from the perspective of love. But there's a scripture in Revelation 12:11. It says, by this they overcame him. We overcome the devil by this, by the blood of the Lamb, the word of our testimony, and loving not our own lives even unto death. So the power of that blood sacrifice is what we need to understand in our authority. I do, you know, there's some controversy. People talk about, you know, there's no place in the Bible that says to plead the blood. But we see a example of pleading the blood by the marking of the doorpost with the blood of the Lamb. And when the believers were living in Goshen, they were told to do that. They did that, and it protected their homes. The angel of death went over them, covered over them. We also see the same thing happening with the scarlet thread that was told to Rahab, tie that on, you know, the door or the window, close yourself in and just tie that thread on the outside so that they would know that she was marked to be saved. Come on, people. That red thread was a marking that she would be saved during the battle for Jericho. And so we see it again, the power of the blood in the New Testament. And here we have at the very end, they overcame him by the blood of the Lamb. So we can mark our homes with the blood. We can mark our land with the blood of Jesus. We can do that because that blood sacrifice is so powerful. The enemy cannot withstand it. And so, you know, we need to learn how to do these things so that we can live in a place of peace. We are led by the peace of God. The people of God are led by the peace of God. And so we have to learn how to live in peace. The effect of righteousness is peace. Those who sow in peace reap a harvest of righteousness. So we've got to learn to live in peace, not let all this going around in the world overtake and overcome us. Because, friends, it's just going to get darker. Okay? We should be rejoicing in this time, because the darker it gets, the brighter the light shines. And the glory of God is going to come upon us, and kings and magistrates are going to come to the brightness of our rising. Friends, I just pray for you today. Whatever's going on in your life, that the Lord would perfect that which concerns you. I pray that the revelation of salvation would be made real to you. Listen, to receive Jesus as Lord and Savior, you repent of your sins, you acknowledge Him as the Son of God, you invite Him into your heart to be your Savior and your Lord. What is the difference? Savior and Lord. Lord means we serve Him. Lord means we lay down our lives and we give up our will, and we desire the will of God for our lives, and we desire to serve Him fully. So surrender your life to Him today. He will never let you down, friends. I love what David said in the Psalms. He said, "In all my days, I've never seen the righteous forsaken nor his seed begging for bread." Whatever's going on in your life right now, God is your provider, He's your comforter, and He's your healer. And I believe that He is healing people even now as we speak. In fact, I see a hip issue, pain in the hip. God's healing the pain in the hip right now in the name of Jesus. Some issues in the shoulders are being healed right now in the name of Jesus. Some minds that have been bound by the enemy are being released and delivered right now in the name of Jesus. I thank you, God, that you are today healing people all over the world and restoring their bodies to perfect soundness in Jesus' name. Listen, I'm so thankful that you tuned in today. Mark this day, mark this channel. Tune in next week at the same time. We're going to continue this study next week, and we're going to dig in on what is your inherited authority. Thanks for tuning in today, and I will see you again soon. Until we meet again, Godspeed and God bless.
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4: Foundations of Freedom, a look at America's founding principles and the leaders who shaped our nation.
5: March 4th, 1865. The Civil War was nearing its end. The nation was exhausted, divided, and grieving. On that day, President Abraham Lincoln delivered his second inaugural address, just 700 words spoken in about 7 minutes. 41 days later, Lincoln would be assassinated. Yet the words he spoke that day still echo through history. In that brief address, Lincoln referenced God 14 times, spoke of prayer, and quoted scripture repeatedly. He reminded Americans that both sides of the conflict shared a common faith, saying both read the same Bible and pray to the same God, and each invokes his aid against the other. Lincoln understood that political division alone could not explain the nation's crisis. More than 160 years later, America still wrestles with division, truth, and our dependence on God. The question is whether we'll remember the wisdom Lincoln left behind.

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5: Thank you for tuning in. 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By one antioxidant measurement, it's 6,000 times more powerful than vitamin C. It's 800 times stronger than CoQ10. It can improve your depth perception. And millions of people in Japan use it every day to fight wrinkles and fine lines from the inside out. So what is it? What nutrient are we talking about? Well, Sherry Torkos is here to reveal the secret. She's a practicing pharmacist and author. She's written more than a dozen books on health, including the Canadian Encyclopedia of Natural Medicine. Welcome to the program, Sherry Torkos. Good to have you here.
6: Hey there, Mark. Thanks so much for having me. This secret nutrient that we're going to be talking about is called astaxanthin. Mm-hmm. And Reader's Digest, they featured it brilliantly in an article called The Latest It Antioxidant. Astaxanthin is a fountain of youth. As you mentioned, very popular in Japan, used mainstream for promoting beauty from within as a capsule. But here in North America, people just aren't as familiar with it. But listen to this. It has 60 human studies validating its efficacy. And as a pharmacist, this really caught my attention. And this nutrient is not something that you can get enough of in diet. It's found in salmon, mm-hmm. but you'd really have to eat a lot of salmon, like 5 pounds, just to get a good daily dose.
5: Well, so as much as I do that. Yeah, I love salmon, but I'm not going that far. Sherry, I didn't know that there were 60-plus human clinical studies in this specific natural form of astaxanthin that happens to be in Purity's AstaFX formula. Talked about Japan. Now, this is a capsule. This particular astaxanthin is all the rage for skin health, as they've been finding in Japan. Very, very interesting on so many fronts here, right?
6: Yeah, for sure. I mean, astaxanthin at just a 4 milligram dose, and that's the clinical dose that is in Purity's AstaFX formula, mm-hmm. it's clinically tested and shown to fight fine lines and wrinkles from the inside, and millions in Asia take it daily just for that. And I don't want to get too technical here, but just one human study that I'd like to mention to back up these benefits, they used the exact same dose and the type of astaxanthin that's in Purity's product, and they discovered significant benefits for skin hydration, skin texture, smoothness, elasticity, reduction of skin spots. And there was even a reduction of redness and an improvement in the evenness of skin tone. So we're talking about big beauty benefits, and it works from the inside out, which is fabulous. Men love it, women love it, and it's really catching on here in North America.
5: It sure is. It's a really impressive list of clinical benefits for beautifying skin from the inside out. No wonder they love it there in Japan, and now we're learning about it here. But Sherry, I know you like to say the wrinkle-reducing benefits and the skin tone benefits are just part of this. That's just kind of the cherry on the top. What do you mean by this?
6: Well, you know, I talk to a lot of people in the pharmacy every week. So I work as a pharmacist, and I also get a lot of friends and family and colleagues asking me about their health. And many people are, you know, in their 50s, 60s, 70s, and they really like the idea of a supplement mm-hmm. that can help to improve the appearance of their skin. I mean, we all want beautiful, youthful skin, but for most people, this really isn't the key benefit. What's at the top of the list when you ask people, like, what do they most want to achieve in their health and their wellness? They want something that will help to promote muscle strength. and they want stamina. They want to be able to do the activities they enjoy, golf, tennis, hiking, playing with their kids and grandkids. And this is actually patented for muscle strength. You know, people want energy to fight fatigue. They want to feel sharp. They're also concerned about their vision. They want to keep their eyes healthy. People are concerned about heart health, circulation, immunity.
7: Right.
6: All of these areas, really, we're talking about staying healthy from the inside out. So, you know, when you think of it, the skin benefits are compelling, but to me, it's really just the cherry on the top.
5: Yeah, well, Sherry, you were saying that astaxanthin helps with endurance and performance against salmon loaded with astaxanthin. They perform these amazing feats of endurance. Astaxanthin is also found in high levels in the eyes of seagulls. Now, that's interesting. Humans bike faster when they supplement with a specific form of astaxanthin. So is there a common denominator in all of this, these kinds of bits of information?
6: Well, the research here is really clear. Astaxanthin is a molecule that fuels healthy performance, energy, stamina, strength. That's what we see in nature, and that's what we see in humans, too. It's like if you're getting older and you want an edge for strength, for energy, for youthful skin, to fight wrinkles from the inside out, but also to promote endurance and healthy vision, this is what you take. You take this AstaFX formula with a clinical dose of the right type of astaxanthin, and you really feel it. By one measure of antioxidant activity called singlet oxygen quenching activity, astaxanthin is 800 times stronger than CoQ10. And this was published in 2007 in a journal called Carotenoid Science. Another study found that astaxanthin is 6,000 times stronger than vitamin C as an antioxidant, again, in its singlet oxygen scavenging capacity. So it's incredible.
5: Well, I know Purity has a free bottle of AstaFX, just two little liquid capsules a day. That's all you need. And we're going to give out a special 800 number in just a moment for our listeners to take advantage of the free bottle offer. But before we do that, Sherry, Purity uses this natural form of astaxanthin, not that synthetic, cheaper form like you find out there on the market. This is really important as well, correct?
6: Yeah, you definitely need to do your homework when choosing supplements. And that's what I did. AstaFX uses 4 milligrams of the world's most clinically researched natural form of astaxanthin called Astareal.
5: Sherry Tarkos, pharmacist and author, is with us here on the program. Sherry, we learned today that astaxanthin is 6,000 times more powerful by this one measurement of antioxidant activity when compared to vitamin C. This, AstaFX, has so much power. Purity has something like 100-plus unsolicited testimonials on their website, and I found a couple that I especially enjoy. If I could read a couple of those, I think this is very interesting, if it's okay with you.
6: Sure. I think it's great to share feedback from people that are really taking the product.
5: Yeah. Here's one from Ava in Texas. She gives AstaFX 5 stars, and she writes, quote, "After taking AstaFX, my son was visiting us and said, 'Mom, you look youthful. I'm a Purity Products customer for the last 3 years and will never go back.'" That's from Ava. Here's one from Nina in Ottawa, Ontario. She's in the age group 45 to 54, gives it another 5-star review. She says this, quote, "Since taking AstaFX, I felt so much better. My energy level, I would say, has gone from a 3 to a 10. How about that? She says, "So I feel energized whenever taking. My husband even noticed I no longer complain about housework. Well, I've talked about this amazing product to all my family and friends. I'm sure they see how well I look because I feel great from the inside out. I've even noticed my skin appears healthier, too. I feel like a fountain of youth." Now, that's pretty good stuff from actual customers who've been trying AstaFX. And, Sherry, you mentioned before we started the show, you've been taking this product for yourself. And I know, knowing you for some time, it's worked very well for you, hasn't it?
6: It has. You know, I've been taking it for about 2 years now, and people are often surprised to hear that I'm 50. They tell me that I look more like I'm 35, which is nice to hear.
5: Yep. Mm-hmm.
6: I do eat healthy. I exercise regularly, but I'm also a strong believer in the benefits of taking research-based supplements. And I take AstaFX every day to stay strong, healthy, to keep my energy levels up, and for my skin. I mean, I want to do everything I can to stay youthful and to keep my body sharp and also to prevent some of those issues that can arise as we age.
5: Great information with Sherry Tarkos. We'll get back to her in just a moment. We're talking about AstaFX exclusively from Purity Products. 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We'll give you the number and the special offer again at the end of the show in a few minutes, but lots to cover today. We'll get back to it here with Sherry Tarkos. She's an author and pharmacist, and always great to have you on the show. Such great information, Sherry. Can you share with us a quick study or two to sort of back this up, highlight the science behind the elite astaxanthin that's found in AstaFX? Because I know there are, what, dozens and dozens of studies. Maybe you can pull out and highlight a couple of your favorites.
6: Yeah, for sure. So Dr. Mark Miller, he's a PhD, a biomedical researcher. He explains it well, and he's talking here about how free radicals compromise and undermine function and cellular performance in the body. He says astaxanthin is simply superb at negating this, as evidenced by clinical trials showing improved performance and accelerated recovery. In fact, research published in the Journal of Medicine and Science in Sports and Exercise found that those who took 4 milligrams of astaxanthin daily over 28 days scored better cycling times with greater output than those who did not take it. So they biked faster. Mm-hmm. I mean, remember this. Astaxanthin is one of the few fat-soluble antioxidants that can actually neutralize free radicals even at the site of the mitochondrial membrane. It's like cellular body armor protecting your cells, your joints, blood vessels, brain, heart, and organs on many levels. So listen to this, Mark. Mm-hmm. There are 14 clinical studies on astaxanthin for brain health, 7 studies on skin health, 14 studies on eye health, including research for depth perception and focus, 6 studies showing astaxanthin supports cardio function, 42 studies on healthy aging and cellular health. I mean, there's a ton of research on human performance, too, showing benefits for energy, stamina, and endurance. I mean, this AstFX, it's incredibly powerful and versatile. It helps you stay in the game of life, stay energized, active, alert, healthy, and even stronger.
5: That is impressive on so many levels. So much great information there. And I know this astaxanthin has about a dozen patents, too. I'm looking here. I see there's a patent for promoting eye health and reducing eye fatigue. There's a patent for inhibiting the expression of cytokines in cells, and a patent, get this, on composition for body fat reduction. There's one for improving muscle atrophy in older adults. Sherry, I'd like to be a little bit of a skeptic here. How can this one simple nutrient magically do all of this? How can this AstaFX give us so many benefits? I mean, really?
6: Yeah, I know. It sounds amazing, too good to be true, but it really is true. Many of the studies that I'm referencing here, they're available on PubMed. These are reputable clinical studies conducted by leading researchers around the world that really back the benefits of astaxanthin. By the way, muscle output is better with astaxanthin, too. And this comes from astaxanthin research published in the International Journal of Sports Nutrition, November 2011. This was another study done with cyclists. They took 4 milligrams of astaxanthin. It was a small study, but very positive, showing that cyclists improved their trial time by 2 minutes in a 20-kilometer bike race. I mean, that's a meaningful improvement in a race like this. And the researchers said that they also burned fat more efficiently, which makes sense. Based on this research, Purity can actually make the claim that AstaFX will promote and improve power output in your muscles. I mean, I tell people, AstaFX in, strength and power out. It's transformative if you like energy. And this was found in other studies, too, like one that looked at hand grip strength.
5: Oh, so much great information. If you're just tuning in, we're talking with pharmacist and author Sherry Tarkos here. I'm your host, Mark Larson. Now, in this hand grip study that you mentioned, I understand there this involved, what, a 12-milligram dose, and they saw a 93% boost in hand strength in people who struggled with, well, a tennis elbow. Now, that's a big deal. But our listeners might be saying, well, okay, maybe I don't play tennis. What about me? What does it mean for me, right?
6: Right. So think about this. A 93% increase in a person who has some repetitive stress in their elbow, it's an almost doubling in hand strength. So just think about all the things that you do in your daily life, picking up groceries, your kids, your grandkids, gripping the steering wheel of a car, playing golf or tennis, gardening or riding a bike. A doubling of grip strength makes a big difference. I mean, when you take astaxanthin, you get stronger, you feel stronger, you have more energy, endurance. If you play sports, you play stronger. So to me, it's really quite extraordinary.
5: That's great information, too. Now, Sherry, I want to share a couple more testimonials that caught my attention out of so many right there on the Purity website. Again, these are unsolicited. These are from real people. Here's one from Rick. He's a male, aged 55 to 64, lives in Naples, Florida. He writes this. What a great product AstaFX has been for me. After starting taking AstaFX, my workout and strength has increased as if I were in my 20s again. And I've only been on AstaFX for 2 months now. Can't wait to see the long-term effect. I look forward to taking AstaFX every morning for my afternoon workouts. I'll be taking this product for a long time. Here's Dee Dee. She's a female, age 45 to 54. She lives in Laurel Park, North Carolina. She writes this, quote, I've been using AstaFX for a month now. I can see the difference in my energy level. I now have more energy, feel better since taking this product. I can actually see a difference in my skin as well. I'm a smoker who has smoking lines around my mouth, but the lines have diminished about 50%. Overall, I am so thrilled with my energy level. I love this product. Just a couple of samples from the real people who have responded on Purity's website. And Sherry, I'm looking at the list of patents again on this astaxanthin compound. This is where the science, the research backs up what we're talking about. This is just flat out amazing. And now, Sherry, a lot of people out there are going to think what I'm going to say here sounds a little bit odd. But you said before the show, this supplement may even help people drive a car better or use the computer more comfortably. I mean, come on, how does this happen?
6: It does sound funny, but AstaFX may actually help in these areas too. And here's why. One of the interesting things about astaxanthin is that it's a relative of vitamin A. And we know that vitamin A is good for our eyes, good for vision. Astaxanthin is too. Astaxanthin has actually been shown to fight oxidation in eye tissue. Scientists did a study where they found a 46% improvement in a measurement called depth perception. Now, depth perception, that's our ability to determine distances between objects, or basically to see in three dimensions. And researchers, they studied a handball team, specifically looking at how quickly they could change focus. And guess what? The handball team that was supplementing with astaxanthin, they were able to improve their accuracy and improve their performance in the depth perception test. Other research has also shown that astaxanthin helps reduce eye fatigue. And, you know, when you're on a computer, that's a big deal. Everyone's on computers these days and for long periods of time, and it's hard on our eyes. And we know that if you're driving a car and it's late at night and your reaction time is slow, that's not good. Astaxanthin actually helps the eyes focus and refocus. Dr. Hecht, PhD, one of the leading researchers at AstaReal, says that the product actually helps your eyes be more resilient. You see better with it. Your eyes are healthier. I mean, who doesn't love those benefits?
5: Again, we're talking with pharmacist and health author Sherry Tarkos about our free bottle offer from Purity Products, talking about AstaFX. So much ground to cover. Sherry, I want to get back to the skin benefits and this issue of wrinkle reduction. Not as a cream or as a lotion, but as a capsule. You take it orally. This patent also covers this. You say this ingredient is proven to reduce wrinkles, and not just by a little. We're talking a dramatic amount. What's going on with this?
6: Yeah, I know. It's fascinating. A huge benefit. People want to look younger. I know I do, and I've noticed significant benefits since I've started taking it. But it's the science here that really shines. The whole concept of taking oral supplements to improve skin health, relatively new concept here in North America, but in Japan, this is mainstream. Astaxanthin is already one of, if not the most successful ingredients in a new class of products called cosmeceuticals, or supplements that you take orally to enhance the cosmetic appearance of your skin. So listen to this. In one study, they gave 4 milligrams of astaxanthin, which, by the way, is the actual amount you get in Purity's AstaFX, and the skin benefits were dramatic. Within 6 weeks, every single person in the treatment group, 100% of participants in the study, reported that their skin had improved significantly. Everybody got results. Fine lines, hydration, elasticity, all improved. Listen to this. The participants experienced about 50% improvement in dryness, moisture, roughness, elasticity, fine lines, wrinkles, even age spots were significantly diminished. And this is literally in line with the best, the highest quality, and the most expensive topical products, the lotions and potions that we put on our skin. And again, AstaFX, it's exclusive to Purity Products.
5: 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Now, Sherry, for people who are just tuning in, one of the many highlights we covered earlier on today's program is just how revolutionary this special Purity Astaxanthin is for redefining aging skin. And astaxanthin works its magic inside the body in areas like endurance, stamina, energy. These are so many of the inside-out benefits that people will feel. And in fact, what will they feel when they start taking AstaFX?
6: So the reason you need to give this a try is because the benefits are real. The science is very compelling. Over 60 clinical studies and patents. I mean, the product is impressive, and it really works. This is a product where you will actually see and feel the benefits after taking it a month or so. The cosmetic benefits for your skin, we just mentioned a minute ago, really incredible. I've been taking it myself, and I see a huge difference. Others have noticed, too. People are always saying to me, you know, what do you use on your skin? What are you taking? And, you know, I tell people what you put into your body is just as important, if not more so, than what you apply to your skin. And think about the vision benefits, really unmatched by any other nutrient or supplement out there. It targets tired eyes, eye strain, and it helps improve eye focus and depth perception. It's great for circulation, energy, muscle strength, and endurance. You can literally boost your strength. As we age, this is crucial. It helps you enjoy life and stay in the game. Mm-hmm. And it can even help with recovery after exercise. Next, astaxanthin has the ability to fight fatigue and support mitochondrial function. So that means cellular energy and ATP support.
5: Now, Sherry, didn't you mention before the show that astaxanthin has the ability to assist body burning fat for energy? I understand they're even looking at this as a weight loss and weight management ingredient. This is pretty fascinating in itself. Talk about what we're seeing in some of these initial studies on dieters.
6: Sure. You know, research has shown that astaxanthin can actually help promote and enhance fat metabolism. That's one of its unique benefits. It can actually help your cells burn fat more efficiently. Researchers did an 8-week study where they gave a group of middle-aged women 12 milligrams of astaxanthin. They had them do a little exercise, and these women experienced a reduction in body weight, and it was almost all fat, which is fantastic. Now, I don't want anybody to misunderstand here. It's not a magic weight loss pill by any means, but certainly this early research suggests that this can be a useful tool in addition to exercise to help you burn a little extra weight.
5: Now, Sherry, just a few moments left before we wrap up the program. I want to take a quick step back for a moment. I know we have this great free bottle offer today. We're talking AstaFX from Purity Products, and we'll get to that offer as we wrap up the program. Free bottle of AstaFX for all of our listeners. Again, it promotes healthy vision, skin, muscle, fights wrinkles like no other. And most of us have just never heard about all of this until today. So tell our listeners again how astaxanthin compares to other antioxidants or phytonutrients that are out there on the market right now, because this is truly unique, isn't it?
6: Well, you know, from an antioxidant perspective, the healthy aging perspective, astaxanthin is up to 6,000 times more potent than vitamin C in its singlet oxygen-quenching capacity. That should be enough to get everybody excited. There's really, you know, something in this for everybody. With AstaFX from Purity here, you get to see the amazing power of astaxanthin for yourself. It's the king of the carotenoids, and very few people are aware of its benefits, and I think millions are missing out on it because they just aren't aware of this incredible evidence-based nutraceutical.
5: And I know it may sound too good to be true for some people, Sherry. What do you say to any skeptics saying, come on, does it really do all of this?
6: Well, I'm a pharmacist, and in my training as a pharmacist, I'm trained to look at the science and to see what the science says. And the science on astaxanthin is very clear, backed by over 60 clinical studies, and many of these studies are accessible on PubMed, so you can check them out yourself. But the key takeaway is this. The benefits are real, the cosmetic benefits, the endurance benefits, the strength benefits, the vision benefits, circulation, cardio, the product really works. I mean, the science is so strong. I see the difference in how it makes my skin look and how I feel. I feel stronger, healthier, and I encourage folks to give this a try. With this free bottle offer from Purity, there's nothing to lose and so much to gain.
5: Such great information, wonderful show, and always good to talk with you, Sherry. Thank you so much for joining us today.
6: Thank you.
5: Sherry Torkos, who's an author, she's a practicing pharmacist, she's written more than a dozen books on health, including the Canadian Encyclopedia of Natural Medicine. 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
3: March 4th, 1865. The Civil War was nearing its end. The nation was exhausted, divided, and grieving. On that day, President Abraham Lincoln delivered his second inaugural address, just 700 words spoken in about 7 minutes. 41 days later, Lincoln would be assassinated. Yet the words he spoke that day still echo through history. In that brief address, Lincoln referenced God 14 times, spoke of prayer, and quoted scripture repeatedly. He reminded Americans that both sides of the conflict shared a common faith, saying both read the same Bible and pray to the same God, and each invokes his aid against the other. Lincoln understood that political division alone could not explain the nation's crisis. More than 160 years later, America still wrestles with division, truth, and our dependence on God. The question is whether we'll remember the wisdom Lincoln left behind.
4: Portions of this program may have been recorded.
5: This is Spotlight on Arizona with host Mark Durkin, where we shine a light on local community and business leaders all across the valley. Now, here's Mark Durkin.
6: Welcome to the show. Always good to have you listening. I really appreciate it. Each week, and today we are really fortunate. We have Tomer Klein with us, who is the owner of Klein Heating and Cooling, a Phoenix area based business that has been here for quite a long time. And I want to say welcome to the show, Tomer. It's good to have you here.
7: Thank you, Mark. Thank you for having me.
6: Yeah, I like to tell the listeners a little bit about my own self. They're like, well, who's Mark Durkin? Never heard of him. I'm the general manager of the radio station they're listening to right now, and I have a radio show because I can. So
7: yeah, why not?
6: There's no more magic or secret to it. So let's get into it, and let's learn about your business, because I know that it's family owned, and it started with immigration coming from, you tell me where, and just lead us through it.
7: Well, so the start of it. And I found out I'm actually sixth generation, basically in the heating and cooling trade. My fifth great-grandfather, Jonathan Klein, from Strasbourg, France. I mean, it's right on the border of France and Germany, so the border shifted. He was a boiler maker. So from him until my great-grandfather, Michael Klein, he was a, and I actually knew him growing up as a kid, they were boiler makers. And they also worked on, you know, steam engines, things like this. So it's all kind of related in the same trade. My grandfather actually became like a power lineman and started working on boilers and chillers as well. And my uncle and me and my brother were all in the same, you know, six continuous generations of working in and around the heating and cooling trade. So that's kind of the family background, mostly France and Germany. The
6: bulk, and they came through Ellis Island, I would assume, or very close to it. And then, and you settled in Rochester, New York?
7: Rochester, New York. Later on, they settled in Rochester, New York. And I have family in New York City and in Rochester, New York, where I grew up in Rochester. But the bulk of them between Ellis Island and Sheepshead Bay, Brooklyn. That was the, many people don't know that that was the big hub for immigration. Ellis Island has the nostalgia, but if you look at the map, you'll see they just smooth coast right in, and they go Sheepshead Bay. But yeah, that's where that's the family story and where they came from. And I actually visited those towns recently when we were just on our trip back from Israel. We went to France, so I got to see where the family history was from and all that. So
6: well, I also wanted to ask, because I had been told by a little birdie that you had been to Israel recently. Mm-hmm. Tell me about that trip. I find that fascinating. It's an interesting time to have actually gone over there. Mm-hmm. And tell me your impressions. Share it with us.
7: So, first of all, never listen to the media in a big sense of things because they kind of exaggerate it. We flew actually when Iran sent those 300, 350 drones and rockets. LL, always fly LL because they'll never cancel your flights. Mm-hmm. I promise you that. We landed all within that 12-hour period of them shooting these rockets. Everything was fine. Yes, everyone's been impacted by what happened on October 7th. I know personal friends. My good friend Ohad Baruch, his brother Uriel, unfortunately was murdered on October 7th. His body's still being held in Gaza right now. So you could feel the tension, but you know we're a resilient people, and that's you know, just like America, it's the same thing. You have to show resilience, just like you know when you're walking down the street and it's 115.
6: Exactly,
7: you have to show resilience. But the everyday day-to-day life, I think it's very comparable to America. You know, I've lived there numerous times, and you know we're hoping you know we go about every 6 months. We go back for all the Jewish holidays, and my wife is Israeli. And their story is very similar to what that is of America. You had, you know, different immigration reasons, but when everyone moved there, it was to build themselves and build a better place, just like here in America. And, yeah, so I mean, like, the day-to-day life, people are working, they're making money, mm-hmm. still spending, kids are going to school, and, you know, it's just kind of actually shocking. Given what just happened. It's kind of like New York with 9/11, a month after, yeah. You kind of didn't. I'm not saying you don't feel these things, right. But people, you know, they get shaken to the core, they wake up, and they move forward.
6: Well, we're not really a political show, but I am going to ask you a question here, which is how do you think that gets resolved, the current situation over there, if you don't mind sharing?
7: Hard truth. The Middle East and the world at hand, and like Teddy Roosevelt, if we're going to get slightly political, walk softly and carry a big stick. Mm-hmm. Don't show weakness. Never show weakness. Whether it's business, you can show sympathy. You can show, really be sympathetic. You can show compassion, but never show weakness. It's the same thing in business, same thing in life. And you can work with people and you can negotiate. But you're not going to, when you give things away, that's when these things happen.
6: Right.
7: In a little sidestep into that, from a historical standpoint, what you saw happen on October 7th, when they pulled out of, in 2005, they pulled out of Gush Katif, which was these settlements of about 8,000 Jews that were living in the West, in not the West Bank, in Gaza. They pulled them out, and those same kibbutzim, and yeshovim, it means like villages, that were along the Gaza border, 20 out of the 22 were not religious, left-leaning, used to go and they would, have Arab workers coming out of Gaza and they would they thought that they could be friendly with them. What ended up happening, these are the same people who would write down who lived where, who was there on Shabbat, who wasn't there on Shabbat. And they ended up being, unfortunately, they used that intel to kill and murder all these people. And these are the same people cheering on everyone moving out of Gush Katif, mm-hmm. thinking they would bring peace. And because of that weakness, that's what happens. So without strength, there is no peace. Yeah. We don't live in a utopian world. I'm the first one, and you know, we'll talk about it, I'm sure, later, but I saw this in Afghanistan. You never show weakness. Mm-hmm. Anytime you show weakness, it's a recipe for disaster. And the magic of that is just a little bit of time.
6: Yeah.
7: Just give it some time, and that'll come and get you. So, yeah.
6: Well, I appreciate your sharing your personal perspective on that because you have a history, a family history there, and mm-hmm. it runs deep.
7: Mm-hmm.
6: And the one thing I've known from you and our listeners should know that we have a business relationship you do with the station. That's how I come to know you a little bit and have heard so many great things about the business.
7: Mm-hmm.
6: But the depth of your soul runs right through your family, and they immigrated to New York. And I was reading, I think I mentioned a quote from the late, great Bill Walton,
7: mm-hmm.
6: who was, of course, a UCLA Bruin and mm-hmm. was raised in San Diego. I believe he's the one who said that had the Mayflower landed in California, the East Coast would still be unsettled territory. But your family or yourself came out from Rochester. Yep. And, of course, the desert and the cactus is a lot different mm-hmm. than Rochester, New York.
7: Definitely
6: How'd
7: is.
6: How'd you get here? And then what did you do once you got here?
7: So I came at 18 years old, a couple weeks after my 17th or 18th birthday. Graduated high school. And I went to trade school. There's a trade school that they call it WMOCO. It's BOCES, Board of Cooperative Education Services. And they had trade school stuff that you could go and you could learn. And I think that's something that should definitely be instituted in the American society. Because you got guys, you know, I was like rambunctious, not in a bad way, but, you know, you got energy. And you know, I was boxing in the evenings, and I went to trade school during the day, and I was able to work. And basically, it teaches you life skills, responsibility, and you're put into a population of working men where accountability is at an all-time high. Mm-hmm. If something goes bad, people die. But I think it's a good direction, and it's a good thing that I think they do some here in Arizona. Some of the schools here, the high schools have trade schools, correct?
6: I think so. And then of course, you know, you have the trade schools that you pay to go to.
7: Yeah.
6: But that's actually a very important aspect of learning and growing up.
7: Yeah.
6: Cause I think of I graduated from Central High School, which isn't very far from this station.
7: Mm-hmm.
6: And, the best class I took was typing.
7: Yeah.
6: That actually prepared me for a lot.
7: Yeah.
6: My entire career.
7: Yeah.
6: But without that, I essentially would be unemployable because I don't know a trade or anything like that. And I think that's important. I think you bring up a really important thing for people to hear. Trade schools are important.
7: Yeah. And the trades, so that's going to really how I got here is this, I call it the great state of Arizona because the opportunity. You can come here, no experience. I had some trade school experience. I hired on with the first year I was here. I actually hired on with an electrical company because it was kind of HVAC. You can cross train. It was K2 Electric, great company. I know this guy, John Jordan. He's been there 20 plus years. Great outfit. Nick also, the owner's son, Dean Credit was the one who started it. And I started with those guys for a year. Got to really learn how to set panels and do all these things. But my heart always yearned to be really back into HVAC because I had a little experience when I was in high school doing it. And I just saw the opportunity. It's like you trip over jobs

0: Yeah. It is.
1: Yeah.
0: I hope they have realistic expectations, because unfortunately when I got into it, you didn't have YouTube and you didn't have all the influencers, which is a big issue, because they make it sound easier than it really is. There's a lot that goes into obviously going into a business, let alone going into a trade and learning the codes and learning all the stuff that keeps you alive. If you do something wrong, you will get killed. Yeah. I mean, unfortunately, I worked for a company that got bought out by Midstate Mechanical, and they had a guy working with them for 20 years. On the same 17 or 20 years, something like that, went on a roof, checked the electric, something happened. I'm sure he maybe hit against something, but 480 volts killed him.
1: Wow.
0: And he was with him 17, 20 years, something like that. But there's a lot of obviously dangers that can happen with it. But looking back now, as I started getting into it when I was 16, 17, and I'm about to be 38, I think tomorrow, actually, yeah. 29th today.
1: Early happy birthday to you.
0: Thank you, thank you. Actually, my Hebrew birthday was yesterday.
1: Awesome.
0: But I think the trades, you will always have a paycheck. You can raise a family on it. Mm-hmm. Actually, a ductwork guy said that to me when I asked him, I was like, how's it been to you back when I was like 19? And he goes, well, it raised four kids. So that kind of answers it all.
1: Sure does.
0: And I think you want to have realistic expectations. I know there is troubles going on with the economy as far as unaffordable housing and stuff. But if you look at things in the long haul and you get on it today, like anything in life, 5-10 years go by, if you keep applying yourself, the trades will always pay you back. I promise you that. You will always show up on time, yep. Keep a positive attitude. You're going to go places.
1: Now, these are concepts that you're actually using in your business, and I want to remind the audience we're talking with Tomer Klein of Klein Heating and Cooling, a local family-owned business. You know, there's no lack of competition in this town mm-hmm. and probably any town in USA in the HVAC world. What separates you from everybody else, Tomer?
0: I like to make things personal. Meaning, from the way I work with my guys to my clients are just as important as my workers. What do I mean by this? My workers, I typically don't like to have them doing more than 2 installs a week. So you bid your work accordingly to where they can still make a good living. Especially in today's society, stress is the number one killer for people more than anything. If you've got guys stressed out, their wives aren't happy. And it's a hard balance, and it's a day-to-day struggle for me, and I'm sure many people, to try and learn that balance. You don't overwork your workers, and you don't overwork your customer also at the same time, meaning unrealistic expectations. You apply the best solution for their problem that they have. Usually when I go into a job, I'll replace the return, like to upsize it. I oversize the unit a little bit just to give it that extra juice, especially on those really hot 115, 120 degree days. Communicate with them best times of year to do the changeouts. A lot of times what I'll do if I'll go there, I've seen many times where people they'll say, hey, I need a new unit. This just happened last week. She called me back, and then still when I worked in California for 3 years, people still call me back because I got them up and running in the middle of the summer instead of trying to sell them on a new unit. You get them up and running for that $500 to $1,000 repair. You get another season to 5 seasons, some of these people. Mm-hmm. And it's not earning their trust in a way like it's a sales tactic. Outside of it being the right thing to do, it positions them to where now that they maybe can save up and afford a new unit. When they can go and afford a new unit, it's not this burden and this extra stress as we were talking about earlier by making it stressful for the customers and my workers. And that ties back to when do you do an install? And you try and do it when it's not 115 degrees. And then that stress, because, I mean, yeah. At that point, people are losing their mind when their house is down. And it's 104 in the house. I've been there a couple times, and it's not pleasant. So that's kind of my direct message to my customer base.
1: You know, you strike a chord with me. In my office, I have a sign that says, do the right thing.
0: Yeah.
1: And you just mentioned that, how important that is in your business.
0: Mm-hmm.
1: And your industry, and I'm going to generalize, but a lot of people think that the HVAC people come out and they sell me things that I probably really don't need.
0: Mm-hmm.
1: How do you fight against that? Now, your reviews, if somebody goes to your website, and what's your address of your website?
0: KleinHeatingCooling.com. www.thebeefsandbeans.com, and we are not located in Western Ohio. There's

0: another client heating and cooling over there. So just remember that. It's here in Central Phoenix. Major cross streets are 7th Street in Glendale. I'm in the heart of Phoenix. And a lot of people struggle with things I was talking about earlier because older homes, you know, when I first moved here, I think it was like 40, 50% of the homes were like 20 years old and newer. But now with all these years passing by and people need to update between ductwork from the track homes, because, you know, they kind of do a lot of subpar work, stuff like that. That's the other thing I like. The reviews will show this. This is where the knowledge comes in. Mm-hmm. If someone comes in, I mean, I could just tell you my average cost for a proper install is somewhere between $85 to $13.5, whether that's just unit or we're doing some duct work. Mm-hmm. The duct work is just as important as the system itself. The more air you move, I mean, you can't move too much because you can actually throw the system off, but the more air you move, and on top of that, back to the unit, the more you can dish out to the other part of the unit. And that's where the balancing of the ductwork is just as important as the system itself. And just walking people through that process makes all the difference.
1: Yeah, I heard a friend of mine just recently was talking about getting a quote, and the ductwork was a big essential part mm-hmm. of what they were trying to accomplish in his unit, in his house.
0: Yeah. Yeah, I mean, I've been on houses where there's a 14-inch return duct for a 5-ton. Which usually you want to do like 2 16s or at least an 18 and a 14, depending on how the house is laid out. That all comes into when you look at the place. But yeah, I mean, more air you can move, the better. You know, especially like yeah. I said, when it's 115, those things are cranking.
1: Yeah.
0: And it really saves the compressor when you don't put that strain on the compressor. So, I mean, I have a whole gamut of how I go about it.
1: Yeah, the website has all kinds of information, and I would encourage our listeners to go to the website and get more information. But the reviews are impressive, and that's what I was mentioning when you sat down is this one is like, excellent service as always, saved us a fortune. Now, you don't usually hear that from people. That most people are griping about what things cost.
0: Yes.
1: But these reviews are exceptional.
0: Thank you. About the price, You're gonna pay, because I can tell you, and I'm pretty much an open book. You know, I got workers' comp. My guys make a comparable living as far as with their day to day life. They're still able to be home on the weekends with their family. When you buy from us, that's what you're getting. You're not dealing with people who hate to be there when they work with me. I'm very transparent in that. And my guys' day to day life, if they're, you know, I don't want their wives upset because it affects their work. Which also affects, because, you know, I have liabilities, and it also affects the customer. So yeah, when you buy with me, it becomes very personal in the sense of I'm on the job sites, I'm doing follow up, that kind of stuff. And I'm not trying to scale very fast either, because when you scale super fast, you lose that and it just becomes dollar signs. I live a very conservative lifestyle, both my viewpoints and my day to day life. It's part of, we call it snoot in Hebrew, like a modesty. So I just, all that stuff doesn't really mean anything to me.
1: I'm going to ask that of you in just one second, but I'm reminded of over the years, and I forget who taught me this, and this had to be 40 years ago, but I always remembered this quote. Don't know who it's from, but they said, you can always buy it cheaper somewhere else, but you can't get it less expensive.
0: Yep.
1: And I think that really ties in to a lot of things that we do.
0: I agree.
1: Price is not always the equalizer.
0: I agree.
1: There's so much more that goes into it. Now, one of the things I do know about you, Tomer, mm-hmm. is your conservative traditional values.
0: Mm-hmm.
1: You've talked about it. You hang it out there right in front.
0: Yep.
1: Can you share a little bit more about that in our time remaining with our listeners? I think it's important.
0: Yeah, I think society has to continue. We all can't be influencers on social media platforms. There has to be a realistic expectation. It's not always about money. It's more than anything, it's about family. The nice thing is when we were just back in Israel, you know, we found out that my wife will kill me, so I'll just say this. There is
1: we can edit.
0: Yeah. No, don't worry. Let's just put it this way. There is 5 women in the immediate family who are pregnant. 5 women. So within a 2-month period, we're going to have 5 new additions to the family. In the immediate family, because she's one of 8. So that should kind of tell you everything.
1: Yep.
0: So it's that to me is number one, is you got to have family, strong love for your family. And that's what's going to help build society. That's really my biggest viewpoints. We don't have to agree 100% on who's running for office. But as soon as you lose that family unit within your personal life, and it starts to spread like a cancer throughout the country, you see what's going on today.
1: Mm-hmm.
0: And society won't continue if we do that. I'm more worried about the population collapse than nuclear war. I think that's a bigger concern.
1: Mm-hmm.
0: You have to find suitable people to marry and have children with and do all these kinds of things, which is an act. We say in Jewish text, when a shidduch is made, a match is made, it's as if it's as rare as the splitting of the sea. When Moshe Rabbeinu, Moses, our teacher, split the sea, that's what they say, how much of an impressive feat that it is. That's my biggest thing that I would say we could push as far as any kind of societal issues is strong family ties. And if you don't come from a strong family tie, get a mentor who can guide you in this way. Now, we're Jewish. We have our viewpoints, but mostly in the conservative crowd, it's probably going to be your more Christian right-wing type. Mm-hmm. Find a mentor to help guide you in these ways and find the right woman or the man, you know, and to build that family unit, because that's really what's going to save this country, is building the family unit back up.
1: Yeah, I think you're exactly right about that. And, of course, we find the family unit and marriages are under tremendous pressure these days. And I mean, I would assume my mom and dad had pressure and their mom and dad had pressure. We all, as the older we get, life goes so many different directions and comes at you so quickly and so hard.
0: Mm-hmm.
1: But it's those core values that you come back to that I think move you forward. And of course, Salem is a partner with Focus on the Family, and the family unit is really significant and important to the mission of our company.
0: Yeah.
1: And it sure sounds like the family unit's important to you. Just the way I hear you talk about the people who you employ and the good living that they can make and the difference they make.
0: Yeah.
1: It's
0: special. Yeah,
1: and
0: absolutely.
1: I think that makes Klein Heating and Air really a special company and something that our listeners should take to heart. And I hope they're enjoying as much as I am.
0: Same here.
1: Our discussion today. What's in the future for Klein Heating and Cooling?
0: Keep building more relationships. I would say I'm about 70% commercial at this point. I'd like to build my residential department, because a lot of the technicians are wanting to get into commercial because it's air quotes easier. But the demand for residential, for straight, like I say, straight answers, straight solutions, is one of the mottos we go by. The demand is only going to go up. People want fair price, best bang for your buck, is really what I'm trying to deliver to a lot of my customer base and the people out there in the greater Phoenix area. We do work all over the valley. That central corridor, I feel like, is the biggest demand because they're under-insulated homes, not the proper ductwork, not the proper sized units, years and years of bad installs and just kind of patch jobs being done. That's the vision, is I want to be the guy who can go in, I can restructure everything that's in your attic, do all your insulation, do all your ductwork, and put in a properly installed unit, downshot to maximize airflow, and retain that cool air or the warm air. And that's kind of the goal.
1: That's awesome. What's the best way for our listeners to get in touch with Klein Heating and Cooling?
0: Call me at 602-377-6520, and you'll talk to me directly. I'm the one who picks up the phone.
1: Give her the number one more time.
0: 602-377-6520.
1: Tomer, it's been an honor to spend some time with you.
0: Thank you guys for having me.
1: Thank you.

Hello, I'm David Jeremiah. As America marks 250 years, we thank God for this nation and for the freedom we enjoy. But we also remember that freedom is never free. It has always been purchased at a great cost. We honor the courage and sacrifice of those who gave greatly so that liberty could live on. And as we remember their sacrifice, we are reminded to cherish what we have been given, to live with gratitude, and to look to the Lord with humble hearts. May we never take these blessings for granted, and may God continue to watch over and give His grace to our nation.

0: Who goes there?
1: Whoa, whoa, whoa. I come in peace.
0: It's been too long, cowboy.
2: In Pixar's new movie Toy Story 5, Woody, Jesse, and Buzz are back for another animated adventure. This time around, the beloved characters we've spent 3 decades getting to know have a new nemesis, screens. Jesse the cowgirl loves that her owner, Bonnie, still plays with her. Meanwhile, abandoned toys like Woody live a harsh existence on the streets. They're literally on the outside looking in at kids who've replaced their old-fashioned toys with mesmerizing screens. Bonnie's parents have intentionally sought to keep her childhood screen-free, but increasingly, Bonnie feels isolated from her always-online friends. Seeing how disconnected Bonnie is from her peers, her parents give her a tablet to join the digital realm. And at first it works, but soon it's clear to her parents and the toys that online access is gobbling up most of Bonnie's waking attention.
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2: 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Other content concerns include toilet humor, Bugs Bunny-style gender mix-ups, toy romance, mild interjections, and some animated peril. This franchise feels edgier than it used to be. Some families may feel it's not worth the hassle. Still, for fans of the series, this film will likely feel poignant and resonant, especially in today's tech-saturated landscape. It's funny and heartfelt, and it might even bring a tear or two to parents' eyes. So we're giving Toy Story 5 a 3.5 out of 5 for family friendliness. 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
5: 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The United Kingdom is moving toward a ban on social media for kids under 16. 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I'm Jonathan McKee, author of Parenting Generation Screen, with Plugged In by Focus on the Family.
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17: This Constitution will ensure that the government can't take those rights away from you. 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
18: A special celebration of America 250. Join Larry Elder, Haley Correo, Alex Marlowe, and Larry O'Connor. Journey through the landmarks, places, and pivotal moments that helped define the United States of America. 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
19: Foundations of Freedom. A look at America's founding principles and the leaders who shaped our nation.
20: March 4th, 1865. The Civil War was nearing its end. The nation was exhausted, divided, and grieving. On that day, President Abraham Lincoln delivered his second inaugural address, just 700 words spoken in about 7 minutes. 41 days later, Lincoln would be assassinated. Yet the words he spoke that day still echo through history. In that brief address, Lincoln referenced God 14 times, spoke of prayer, and quoted scripture repeatedly. He reminded Americans that both sides of the conflict shared a common faith saying both read the same Bible and pray to the same God, and each invokes his aid against the other. Lincoln understood that political division alone could not explain the nation's crisis. More than 160 years later, America still wrestles with division, truth, and our dependence on God. The question is whether we'll remember the wisdom Lincoln left behind.
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1: Were you on the plane?
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5: 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I'm Jonathan McKee with Plugged In by Focus on the Family.
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0: Welcome to the Narrow Path Radio Program, hosted by Steve Gregg. 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
1: Sandy from San Jose is our first caller today. Sandy, you got in right at the front again. Welcome.
2: I got lucky. I called early. So, hey, just real quick note. The reason I'm even listening to your podcast is because someone had recommended that book, your Four Views of Revelation. Found that, found your name, and here I am today after all these years.
1: How many years ago was that? How long ago was that?
2: Steve, it's got to be 6 or 7 years ago is my guess.
1: Yeah, you've been calling me. You've been calling me almost that long, I think. Yeah.
2: It was actually through Dumars Ministry, although I don't really listen to them anymore, but that's what kind of got me here. So here I am 6 or 7 years later, all the wiser, I hope, and more humble. Hey, I had a question about dispensationalism. You had said something a week or two ago. I may have misunderstood it, so I'm looking for clarification. And I think what I heard you say was the dispensationalists believe that in the church age, we are not to be following Christ, or we only follow Christ. You said something like that. I may have totally misunderstood it, that was only for the people that Jesus was talking to at that time. Did I hear that right, or did I totally miss
1: that? You got the general idea. Yeah, according to John Nelson Darby, the inventor of dispensationalism, and C.I. Schofield, one of the biggest promoters of dispensationalism in the Schofield Reference Bible, they made it very clear that the teaching of Jesus, which he gave, for example, in the Sermon on the Mount, the teachings he gave to his disciples, those were supposed to be the ethics of the kingdom of God, because Jesus was expecting or offering the kingdom of God to the Jews. Now, because the Jews rejected him, that kingdom offer is said to have been postponed, and it will reemerge at the second coming of Christ. When Jesus comes back, he'll establish the kingdom during the millennium. This is what dispensationalism teaches. So we live between the time that Jesus' kingdom offer was rejected by the Jews and the time that he will return and establish the millennial kingdom, they say. This period that we live in is called the dispensation of grace, or the dispensation of the church, and they say that during this time, it's a different dispensation, and therefore a different set of rules, a different policy. That if the Jews had accepted Christ, then the kingdom would have been established and the things like the Sermon on the Mount would have been relevant. But because they rejected him, we now are, you know, saved by grace. There's no works involved. And because of that, all the things that Jesus taught about obedience and holiness are really more directly applicable to the kingdom age, and will be applicable during the millennium, but not now. Now, not all dispensationalists believe this way, and that's because not all dispensationalists know what dispensationalism teaches. This is what dispensationalism teaches, and anyone can find out for themselves by reading Darby or Schofield or any of the founders of the movement. And there are still dispensationalists who teach this unashamedly, but there are others, let's say, like me, when I was a dispensationalist, who didn't know that that was part of the teaching of dispensationalism. So I just assumed that the teaching of Jesus was for me as a Christian. And thankfully I believed that because it is true. But dispensationalism in its purest form doesn't teach that, does not teach that the Sermon on the Mount and Jesus' teaching are for us in this day. And therefore,
2: what is a Christian from a dispensationalist Darbyist viewpoint supposed to do today? What's how do we live? What are we supposed to do?
1: Just believe in Jesus and rejoice in your salvation and wait for the coming of the Lord and you know, do good works. Yeah, most dispensationalists agree that we should do good works, but we shouldn't think them essential. You know, I mean, there is a world to reach out there, and so telling people about Jesus is something that most of them would say is important. But basically, they would say that in many cases. Now, when I say they, you have to realize there's lots of different dispensationalists
2: right,
1: who all say the same thing. Okay,
2: understand.
1: But there are some who would say, mainly, we are task is to get saved by grace and to spread that salvation to others by telling others about the message of grace. And so just getting people to receive the grace of God is pretty much the mission of the church in the view of some people. A lot of dispensationalists don't know that.
2: But that seems to be an underpinning, and the denomination that I no longer belong to that you knew I used to belong to, and I don't want to bring up that denomination. They're steeped in this, and
1: yes.
2: Would you say based on the teaching of the founder of that this is sort of his belief?
1: The founder of that denomination.
2: Well, let me just put it right out there. With Calvary Chapel, with Chuck Smith, do you think this is one of his core beliefs? I mean, you were under his tutelage for a long time. Would you say Chuck
1: right.
2: was extreme on that?
1: I sat under Chuck for 5 years, and there were certain dispensational teachings I don't remember ever hearing from him. Now, he might have taught them. He might have taught them, and they might have gone over my head. Because I was a teenager, you know.
2: Right.
1: He taught verse by verse through the whole Bible, and so lots of things probably went over my head. For example, I don't remember him teaching when I was at Calvary Chapel. I don't remember him teaching that the temple sacrifices would be restored in the millennium. But I think I heard him teach it later in his life, but I didn't even know that was part of the dispensational system when I was sitting there in Calvary Chapel. And I don't know if Chuck was teaching it. If he was, like I said, it went over my head. And I probably would have bailed out of there if I'd heard it.
2: Would he have taught though that if you recall, just remembering what you remember, would he have taught that love Jesus and do it up, do good works and love Jesus, and it would have stopped there? Would that been, or is that too hard of a broad sweep?
1: Chuck had a very strong emphasis on love, which I think is positive. I think it was a great strength of Calvary Chapel that they emphasized love. Love for God and love for each other. And I think that that's what Christianity does emphasize. Now, when Chuck taught through the Sermon on the Mount, I'd have to listen to his tapes to remember because it's about 40 years. Been 40 years since I taught it. But all I know is that if Chuck believed... I know Chuck used the Scofield Reference Bible. And, I mean, he taught from the Scofield Reference Bible and recommended it. And I know what Scofield says about it. So assuming Chuck agreed with Scofield on that, I don't know for sure, but if he did... then he didn't emphasize very much, not enough for us Jesus freaks to pick it up. I mean, I don't remember Chuck ever saying, the Sermon on the Mount's not for us today. This is for the kingdom age when Jesus returns. If he thought that, he never said that. And it would have surprised me to hear him say it. When I was older and I studied dispensational theologians and realized that this is what they taught, I was surprised because I hadn't heard some of that stuff while I was at Calvary.
2: Well, so the last point, and I'll get off, is I like when you say Darby invented dispensationalism versus, like, Einstein discovered the theory of relativity. I think there's a difference there, So I like the fact that you make that distinction.
1: Well, I do now, of course. When I was a dispensationalist and I learned that Darby had innovated the view, I assumed that he had discovered it the same way as Einstein discovered relativity. But, looking back, I can see there's not enough biblical basis for the view to speak of it that way.
3: Let's talk.
4: All right. You were listening to a recorded program. Now I'm here live, and I'm going to take live calls for the rest of the program. As you may have guessed, we had some technical difficulties connecting to the studio, and looks like things are good now, so we're going to have the program continue as it usually does with live callers. If you'd like to be on the air, we have some lines open. Number is 844-484-5737. That's 844-484-5737 if you'd like to be on the program today. Our first caller today is Kyle from Syracuse, New York. Hi, Kyle. Welcome to The Narrow Path. Thanks for calling.
5: Hey, Steve. I want to thank you for all the work you've done with all of this research. It's something that I never really would have been able to do because of time constraints. I read the Bible straight through, and I always just thought it was about Jesus.
4: Right.
5: Since I was a kid, I read the Bible front page to back, but... then I would go to churches, and Jesus just wasn't preached from the pulpit. It was all about something else. And I didn't even know that dispensationalists moved the Sermon on the Mount to the future period. Mm-hmm. What do they call that? The
4: millennium? The millennium, yeah, the millennium
5: or whatever. And I would always be frustrated because there was so little spiritual formation. Right now in our country, we have about 20 million single Christians who would like to be married, but they can't really find a match on morals or kingdom ethic.
4: Good point.
5: And it's really hard for me to not be angry at these men when I've seen so much abuse happen, because we have no standard, Steve.
4: Mm-hmm.
5: There's no standard without Christ. And you look at the Sermon on the Mount, you have your people read it, and I understand, you know, we live under the law of liberty and the Holy Spirit should tell us good from bad, but not, we're all in different developmental stages. So, like, to run a church without any sort of accountability to Christ or his teachings never made sense to me, and I was becoming very judgmental. But I've been here for the past couple months laid up with a quad tendon tear and looking at everything. You know, the free grace people, mm-hmm. The salvation kingdom people. And both of those people are wrong because they don't have a complete message. You know, I believe we're saved through grace by faith through Christ Jesus, but I think we're also called up to a higher level and we're called to make disciples. That's people who follow Christ and are like him. So it's like, I guess part of it is I have a hard time coping with the past. I have a hard time being 53 with no wife and no kids because every woman I tried to date made physicality a requirement to be in a relationship.
4: Mm-hmm.
5: You know, and I believe in following Christ. Literally, here's what Jesus says, here's what I'm doing. And even Paul affirms Christ. So it's like dispensational in my experience is a bunch of people twisting scriptures to fit different narratives that make their life easier and better.
4: Okay.
5: So I guess it's a two-part question. How do I cope with that? And how do we get Jesus recentered in the church in America?
4: Well, that's a good question. As far as how do you cope with that, I would say you need to find some forum of Christians who are an exception to what you've just described. And there are some. Now, I don't know what kind of churches you've been in. I'm not going to ask you. I think what you said about church would apply to many different kinds of churches, though not all, but most. I think in America, the church has decided that the best way to sell religion, and I hate to use that term, but that's kind of, many churches operate just like businesses, and they're into advertising, and they're into crowd-pleasing, and they're into, you know, building a bigger plant and, you know, opening, you know, new branches and things like that. I mean, just like a Walmart would. They're just selling a religious product. Now, when pastors and churches think of themselves in those terms, they're not in touch at all with what Scripture teaches about what the church is, and there's a good chance they're not even thinking about Jesus the way that Christians should. I mean, I wouldn't say these people never think about Jesus, obviously, but I'm not sure if they think about him as the head of their church and as someone who strictly has opinions about how they do things and what they're aiming at and how, you know, how they promote themselves and how they finance themselves and things like that. I mean, just in America, church to a very large degree is seen as a religious business, which it isn't. And I mean, the real church isn't, but any church that is, and I have to say most evangelical churches that I am aware of have an element of this, at least, if not seen it as dominant in them. They want to know how to get the most customers. More customers to a church, just like more customers to a business, means more money. More money means more paid staff or higher pay for the staffs that are there and things like that. Now, I don't want to sound so cynical as to say that you won't find churches that are exceptions to this. You will if you look hard enough. But it is an endemic problem in American evangelicalism that the church runs like a business. And the best way to get customers to buy what you're selling is to tell them you're giving them a great deal on something of great value. Now, the value, the thing they think they're selling, at least that they talk about the most, is eternal life after this life. In other words, they're seeing the whole proposition of Christianity as helping you escape condemnation in the next life and get into eternal life in the next life. And, of course, this is what people want. Many people do not want to be told what God wants them to do or that they have to do what God wants them to do. They want to know how little can they do in order to earn from God the status of a saved person so that they don't suffer after death. I mean, let's face it, not all Christians think this way. Fortunately, the ones who love Jesus don't. But the ones who do are the ones that the churches are pitching to. They'll get more people in, not the kind who will follow Jesus, but the kind who will fill seats, be loyal attenders, put something in the bag when it goes by every week. I mean, they'll get more of those people in there. If they say, listen, we're not going to talk anything about what you have to do if you become a Christian. We're just going to say, if you believe in Jesus, you say this little prayer, you raise your hand with every head bowed and every eye closed, and then you'll go to heaven when you die. And that's bargain basement salvation, I'll tell you. It doesn't cost a thing. And many pastors know that if they begin to tell people they have to live a holy life, they have to obey Jesus in everything. Jesus has to be their king and their Lord. They have to live their whole lives identified as a slave of Jesus, bought with a price, not their own. Let's face it, a lot fewer people are going to come to those churches. And the sooner that happens, the better, as far as I'm concerned, because the churches need to have a purging of those who are not Christians, but who have come to a business that's offering them something at a cheap price and who don't have any real heart for Christ. Now, I keep giving these caveats. There are exceptions. There are pastors who don't think this way. But we're talking about millions and millions of churches, some of them very large ones in this country, where there really isn't any discipleship going on. And you say, how do you find a woman who's really a godly woman? Well, you're going to have to find a woman who is, there's a good chance you'll have to find one that was raised in the faith. Now, I will say that some people who get saved as adults get totally saved and get totally dedicated to God and are totally into holiness. I've known some women like that. But most of the women I've met who were saved as adults, well, I don't want to say most, but I say way too many, they've got their limits on how much they'll put up with for Jesus. You know, they're not sold out. And that's true of most men, too, by the way. But you will find women, especially who've been Christians all their lives and serving Christ all their lives, are the ones that you're going to really, they'll be the safest for you to be involved with. Where do you find women like that? Well, I don't know. You're in your 50s. There's got to be some little churches around that have, uncompromised preaching and people in there who like uncompromised preaching, people who want to follow Jesus, who want to be told when they're doing wrong and what they have to do right and so forth. That's what making disciples requires. As I said, most churches don't want to do that because they'll lose their support, their customers. But there are churches, mostly they're smaller ones, but not always. They could be big-ish churches because there are really, I think there are millions of Christians in this country who want to follow Jesus. A lot of them don't know much about discipleship, but their hearts are right for it. I mean, a lot of people who read my books on the Empire of the Risen Sun, the books on the Kingdom of God, they'll say, I never knew that stuff, and it really has changed my life. But they were the kind of people who wanted to hear that kind of thing, too. They were the kind of people who wanted to be called to radical discipleship and who wanted to find reality in God. But there's an awful lot of people who've never been encouraged to seek that, and they're in the churches. The churches simply, basically, I mean, maybe the pastor doesn't think he's doing this, but this is what the people are learning. From the shallow and watered-down sermons, they're learning, it doesn't take much from me to get a ticket to heaven. You know, I just have to believe, I just have to say the prayer. And you were talking about the hyper-grace people and stuff. This is a frankly disgusting perversion of the gospel. And you just have to look for the right kind of people. Now, some of those might be in some kinds of forums online. I don't know. But I don't know the places to look because I'm not looking for a woman. I haven't been looking for a woman for many, many years. But But I'm sure that there are special groups of Christians online who are totally sold out to God. I don't know where they are, and I don't really know who's near you in Syracuse, New York. But I bet there are some. Anyway, how do you get the church to change? Or will the churches change? I really don't know. I don't know. I mean, it's easier to compromise in many ways than to hold the line. It's easier to let a pure society become corrupt than to hold its feet to the fire. But again, I think you will find some pastors. Now, I don't know. I know a pastor in upstate New York. He's a Methodist pastor, very much on the same page with me about everything. If I were living up there, I'd be in his church, and I could certainly recommend him. But I don't know. I don't know where he is in terms of Syracuse. He might not be very near there. He's close to Buffalo, I think, close to Niagara too. So anyway, I don't know very many. I don't know very many. That doesn't mean there aren't many. There could be a lot, because I don't know one in a million of the pastors in this country. But I do know that of the hundreds of pastors I've known or have heard, a lot of them would not be the kind of person I'd want to sit under in order to be in a community of people who are serious about following Jesus. And it's only in a community like that that you'll find single women who are serious about it, I would think. I know it's difficult because I was single as an adult looking for that kind of woman. I was very fortunate. God providentially brought me to one, but I know what you're talking. I know the frustration. I was closer to 60 when I met my wife. So after 10 years of being single, a single dad raising kids, but God provides. So I'd say pray about it and do diligence at looking for, you know, the fellowship of people. It may be a small church or larger, depends. It's going to have a lot to do with the mentality of the pastor and what he's teaching people. But even a pastor who doesn't teach people very well, sometimes a really godly Christian will wander into that church and just stay because they love the people, and you might run into them there. So it's going to have to be the providence of God. Just like when Abraham was looking for a wife for Isaac, he was living among the Canaanites. You know, there were no wives suitable there. He sent his servant back to Haran, where there are some people remotely related to Abraham, though not they weren't Canaanites, but they weren't really necessarily that godly. But God led the servant to Rebekah, and it was and to bring her to Isaac. And so, and the servant recognized that God had led him. He said, "I being on my way, the Lord led me to the house of my master's brothers, and found a wife there." So it says in Proverbs, "A good wife is from the Lord." So I guess you need to talk to the Lord. It said houses and lands are the inheritance of fathers, but a good wife is from the Lord. I really wish I knew that. I don't live on the East Coast anyway, so I don't know what's over where you are. But even in this area, even where I live, if someone came to me with your question, I'm not sure where I'd say.
5: You know, I just got one more quick question. Can you?
4: Okay.
5: You know, not just basic morality. It seems like atheists know right and wrong better than a lot of evangelical Christians. That's a problem.
4: Yeah. Well, evangelical Christians, as you call
5: them.
4: Yeah. As you call them, evangelical Christians may not always be really converted. That's the problem. You see, atheists mostly don't live moral lives, but they can. So you'll find some who do. And virtually all true Christians will live moral lives. Unless they've really just been mistaught, you know, about what God requires. But the thing is, the church, it's not just a gathering of true Christians anymore. It's a gathering of people who have certain religious inclinations, many of whom have no commitment to God, no willingness to deny themselves and take up their cross and follow Christ, which means they're not Christians in the biblical sense of that word. They haven't come to Christ yet in the terms that he said you have to come. If anyone come to me, let him deny himself and take up his cross and follow me. Any pastor who's got a church full of people who don't know what that is, and they don't know that they're supposed to deny themselves and take up their cross and follow Jesus, and who's not teaching them what that looks like to follow Jesus, to obey his words, what Jesus taught and how you apply that in your life, any pastor who's not doing that is not feeding the flock. He's feeding himself. And it's a shame because God, through Ezekiel, had very harsh things to say about pastors who feed themselves and not the flock in Ezekiel 34:1 and following. But there are good pastors. I know good men in the pastorate. It may be that they are outnumbered by those who are not good men or good pastors, but they're there, and I would urge you to look for them, because what else are you going to do? You know, if you're in a desert, you're going to look for an oasis, and if you think you see one, it turns out to be a mirage. You don't just say, okay, I guess I'll just die out here. No, you keep looking. You keep crawling through the hot sand looking for water. What else can you do? And, you know, there could be a famine for hearing the word of the Lord in the land, but God can still lead you to that oasis somewhere. I hope our radio show can be an oasis for people in that way, but it's not, of course, a place where people meet each other like church, and that's the problem. Anyway, brother, that's the most I can say for you right now. I'm going to have to take a break, and then we have some more calls to take. But thank you for calling. God bless you. I certainly can relate with your problem. You're listening to the Narrow Path radio broadcast. 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I'll be back in 30 seconds. 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

0: 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My name is Steve Gregg, and we're live for another half hour taking your calls. If you'd like to be on the program, if you have questions about the Bible or about the Christian life, or you disagree with the host, feel free to give me a call. The number is 844-484-5737. Our next caller is Mike from Lake Stevens, Washington. Hi, Mike. Welcome to the Narrow Path. Thanks for calling.
1: Hi, Steve. Yeah, hi. No problem. I called on impulse because the lines are opened, and I don't necessarily know that I have a framed question for you, but it's about the book of Job.
0: Okay.
1: I kind of know where you stand on it, and I believe we're probably on the same page. But I know that there's different views on it, that the men that were his friends were correcting him, and Job was in the wrong. And then the other view is that Job was in the right, and those guys were just accusers. And the man Elihu was probably more evil than all of them. And I just want to know maybe an idea of how they came to be, the different views on it. And there's a couple points that I've seen as I looked at it. I believe at the beginning, end of chapter 31, where Elihu starts to speak, that it says, these men ceased to talk to Job because he was righteous in his eyes. And I saw, and I don't know if it was in a Septuagint or another translation, where it says that he was justified in their eyes, that they said, yeah, he's right. And then the next step was now Elihu, it says, the wrath of Elihu was kindled because they couldn't accuse him. And the things that Elihu said to him were really cruel. And Job's desire was to have a daysman between him, a mediator. And there's a point where Elihu actually says, I am your wish in God's stead, somewhere along those lines. So just whatever your thoughts are on all that. And glad to hear.
0: Okay.
1: It.
0: Well, Job, of course, was a righteous man. That was God's assessment of him. God actually said it twice when he was talking to the devil about Job. He said that, he says, have you considered my servant Job, that there's none like him on the earth, a blameless and upright man, one who fears God and shuns evil. Okay, so that's God's assessment of him, that he's upright, righteous, fears God, shuns evil. Now, some people say that when Job defended himself, it was unseemly because he was talking about how righteous he was. Now, this goes against our sensitivity sometimes. Paul does this too, by the way, in 2 Corinthians, and some people get uncomfortable reading that. And he gets uncomfortable even talking about himself that way. Paul, in 2 Corinthians, where he's defending himself and talking about all the things that are right about him and his ministry, he keeps interjecting, I'm speaking as a fool. You're making me do this. I should be commended by you. I speak like a fool. He feels uncomfortable. He feels awkward commending himself. But he's doing it because, in 2 Corinthians, Paul is defending himself against false charges from people who are trying to undermine his authority in the church and lead the church the wrong direction. And Paul says, hey, the church is not safe if it follows them. If the church rejects Paul's testimony about himself, then they'll go off into error. So he does the unpleasant thing, unpleasant to him to do it and unpleasant to us to read it, to just kind of, as it were, talk about all his qualifications and all the things that's right about him. He doesn't do that very often in his letters, and he makes it very clear that he doesn't like doing it there. But he's concerned about the church's survival. Now, I'll tell you this. When someone who really is innocent defends himself against charges, those who are accusing him find it very obnoxious that he would defend himself. I've known men who were very innocent of situations and had stood under really evil, false accusations from people in the church, and when they defended themselves, it made people hate them even more. How dare you defend yourself? You're so defensive. I've heard them do this, and I felt like, well, I mean, Job defended himself too. Now, some might say, well, Job shouldn't have. Well, what was he supposed to say? His friends were telling him that all these bad things happened to him because he did something horrendously evil. And he's saying, no, that's not the right theory. That's a theory. But it's not the right theory. I didn't do evil things. I've actually been very generous to the poor. I've followed the ways of kindness and generosity and justice and mercy. And whenever someone talks about themselves that way, some group of people are going to say, oh, that's awful for someone to use such self-commendation. It's so arrogant. Well, I don't think he was being arrogant. He's speaking the truth. God said the same thing about him. God's assessment of Job was the same as what Job said about himself. I'm not going to say that a man is wrong to think about himself what God thinks about him. I think a lot of people aren't righteous. Even religious people are not very righteous in many cases, and they envy or resent somebody who actually is righteous, and or who would say he's righteous, because they couldn't say the same thing about themselves. And Job's friends were all saying, you know, accusing him of stuff. Now, Elihu, in the end, his few chapters, sometimes when Elihu shows up, you think, okay, now we're going to, this is going to be the one that answers the questions. But he doesn't really say anything different than the others. Basically, he says the same thing to Job the others did, that Job is suffering because he's doing wrong and he needs to repent. All these men were wrong. And, you know, some people think that they were right and Job was wrong to defend himself. Now, Job did defend himself until God showed up. And then, of course, God said, you know, he saw God and he said, I've heard of you by the hearing of the ear, but now my eyes see you, and therefore I abhor myself and repent in dust and ashes. That's in, of course, chapter 42, verses 5 and 6. When you see God, of course you see yourself as dirty by comparison. You know, if he was comparing himself with other people, he really is a righteous man. God himself said so. There's none like him in the earth. Job was apparently the most righteous man on the earth that God knew about. And as long as you're comparing yourself with other men on the earth, you might be pretty great. But as soon as God shows up, you know, then you don't look so great anymore. Now, the thing is, Job was not wrong in what he said. He said that his troubles came upon him despite his innocence. Well, that's exactly the truth. He was innocent and these troubles came on him. So he's simply countering the false statements of his friends who are speculating that he must have done something really bad to earn these problems he had. Well, it wasn't true, and he said it wasn't true. Nonetheless, when he saw God, he realized that as righteous as he was himself, you know, compared to other men, he certainly was had nothing to boast of in comparison with God, and so he feels broken and humbled and so forth. But it doesn't mean that he was wrong, and it doesn't mean that his friends were right in criticizing him. In fact, what God says chapter 42, verse 7, says, so it was that after the Lord had spoken these words to Job, the Lord said to Eliphaz the Temanite, my wrath is aroused against you and your two friends. He says, for you have not spoken to me what is right as my servant Job has. Now that's interesting, because God says Job's friends were not speaking rightly, and Job was speaking rightly. So it seems to me that whatever else we take from the book of Job, and there might be many lessons and even many nuances of these truths that we could take from Job, in general, God commends Job. God defends Job. God says that Job spoke rightly and that his friends did not. So whatever else we may take from it, we can't turn that around. And some people do turn it around, but I think they're quite mistaken to do so.
1: Yeah, anyway, spent a lot of time studying it.
0: Yeah, hey, I got to take another call, brother. I got to take another call. Okay, we've talked a long time. God bless you, Mike.
1: Bye.
0: My lines are full, and so we're going to talk to Nosh from Bellingham, Washington. Nosh, welcome.
2: Hello.
0: Hi.
2: Hi. So I have a question. You said you're a dispensationalist.
0: A what?
2: And you say you're a former dispensationalist. You're not a dispensationalist anymore. Is that right?
0: Right. I'm a former dispensationalist. Yes. Mm-hmm.
2: Now, my question to you is that when Jesus walked on earth, he focused mostly on the Jews. He also told his disciples to go speak to the children of Israel. And mm-hmm. he also said he's here to address the Jewish nation. And and as far as dispensationalism is concerned, I think he forwarded his teachings to Paul to the Gentiles, because the Jews were not accepting him as a Messiah. So my question is, why did you change your mind when it makes sense that Jesus was speaking to the Jews, told his disciples to go speak to the Jews, house of Israel, and then later on when they rejected him up to Peter, then when Paul was given the doctrine of, you know, Jesus, so Paul basically started preaching the Gentiles. Isn't that what dispensationalism means?
0: Well, no, but dispensationalism does say that until Jesus died and rose again, the Jews were...

God, it wasn't as if God ever intended to only go to the Jews, but he had to go to the Jews first because he had a prior relationship with them from the Old Testament covenant, and because he had promised a new covenant to them. So they were first in line for the new covenant. But it's very clear from the earliest times, when God called Abraham, he said that through your seed, all the nations of the world will be blessed. So God's purpose was not just to bless the Jews, but to use the Jews to bless all the nations. Now, that was the plan. Through Abraham's seed, initially those were the Jewish people, through his seed, the nations, the Gentiles would be blessed. Well, this did happen. Jesus came as Abraham's seed. He did call the faithful of Israel to himself, and thousands of Israelites became followers of Christ. We know even during his lifetime, there were more than 5,000 following him on one occasion. But after Pentecost, 3,000 became converted on the first day. And then a few days later, we read there were 5,000 following him. And then it kept growing and growing. So there were probably tens of thousands, if not more, Jewish people who did receive the Messiah. Now, this was still taking place when Cornelius, a Gentile, and the Ethiopian eunuch, also a Gentile, were brought into the church. And Paul was separated to go out on a Gentile mission. But this wasn't a rejection of the Jewish mission. In fact, it says in Galatians chapter 2 that when Paul first met Peter, James, and John after his own conversion, it says they agreed that he should go to the uncircumcised, meaning the Gentiles, and they would go to the circumcised. That is, they recognized that they had been called to continue the Jewish mission, but they were also including in their vision the Gentile mission. The Gentile mission, it's not as if God suddenly stopped working with the Jews because they rejected Jesus, and then he went to the Gentiles. He always intended to bring the Gentiles in. It just had to be at the right time. First he had to go to the Jews, and he offered them the same gospel that was later offered to the Gentiles. Now, see, dispensationalism says there were two different gospels. They say there's the gospel that Jesus and the early apostles taught to the Jews, which they call the gospel of the kingdom. And then there was another gospel that was sent to the Gentiles called the gospel of grace. Now, there's no biblical basis for that. What it is God intended from day one that the gospel would go to the Jews first because they had the first claim on God's mercy through the covenant he already had with them. And then through those among the Jews who received him, he would then reach out as in the Abrahamic promise. Through his seed, all the nations would be blessed. So he began to send missionaries like Paul out to the Gentiles too. But when Paul started going to the Gentiles, it didn't mark the end of the Jewish mission. Peter, James, and John continued working among the Jews and Jewish people were converted until the temple. Well, there's always been Jewish people converted to this day. There's never been a time when God gave up on the Jews and just said, okay, now I'm going to the Gentiles. There were times when Paul, for example, in Acts 13, in the synagogue of Antioch, Pisidian Antioch, the Jews there rejected him. And he said, well, it was necessary that the gospel should be preached first to you, but since you reject the gospel and count yourselves unworthy of eternal life, I'm going to the Gentiles. Now, he's not saying that God was giving up on the Jews and now going to the Gentiles. It's that Paul, in that town, had given the Jews their chance, and now he's going to give the Gentiles their chance, the Jews having rejected it. But the next place he went to the synagogue again. In fact, everywhere Paul went, he went to the synagogue first, to reach the Jews first. So even though his mission was to the Gentiles, he first, when he went to a Gentile territory, preached to the Jews there. And some got saved, but mostly Gentiles did. So it's not, dispensationalism would put everything into different compartments. Jesus and the early apostles preaching to the Jews only. Well, that's not quite true, because there were some Gentiles who got saved, like the Ethiopian eunuch. And that was before Paul was saved, as near as we can tell. Even in Jesus' life, there was the Syrophoenician woman and the centurion, who were Gentiles that apparently got saved. They had faith more than the Jews had, Jesus said. So there never was a time when God was
rejecting all Jews

0: and accepting all Gentiles, or a time when he's rejecting all Gentiles and accepting all Jews. That's just not the way it is. Dispensationalism makes it puts everything in two neat categories. There's just one plan. Jesus came with the salvation of the world. That's his message. And the Jews, because of their prior relationship with him, got the first chance to hear it. And not millions, perhaps, but many thousands of them responded favorably, became the Jerusalem church. And among them, there were some who went out to the Gentiles. But it did not end the outreach to the Jews. So, in other words, dispensationalism makes much more of a division, saying, okay, God had a plan for the Jews up to this point, then he's blinded the Jews. Well, then why are Jews still being saved? If the Jews got blinded, how come Jews have been saved for the past 2,000 years, many of them? Sure, lots have not, but most Gentiles haven't either. I mean, Jews and Gentiles, they're kind of in exactly the same boat. Some of them believe and some don't. There's never been a difference in that situation at any time, nor will there ever be, as far as we know. So those are my thoughts on that, brother. I appreciate your call.
1: I was listening to Robert Breaker.
0: What's that?
1: I've been listening to Robert Breaker. I've never heard of Robert Breaker. He talks about this very high, big dispensationalist.
0: Okay.
1: And he said, according to what he, and is, which kind of makes sense, that the Jews, I mean, Jesus, when they were given the law, and the Gentiles were given, the Jews did not believe in the blood of Jesus, right? And the Gentiles do believe in the blood.
0: Well, that's not exactly true. To say Jews don't believe in the blood of Jesus, thousands and thousands of Jews do. There have always been tens, if not hundreds of thousands of Jews who accept Christ as their Messiah. That's been from day one. There's been thousands since the day of Pentecost. And Gentiles, most of them don't believe in Jesus even to this day, though, but many of them do. So, I mean, I don't know the preacher you're talking about, but if he's saying, well, the Jews don't believe and the Gentiles do, that makes it sound racial. There's nothing racial in God's plan. It's believers versus unbelievers. Most Jews don't believe, but many thousands do. Most Gentiles don't believe, but many thousands do. So, I mean, it's to make this a racial thing is to corrupt, really, it's even to misstate the facts. It's also to corrupt the idea of what God has in mind. He's not reaching out to one race particularly differently than any other race. See, to him, all races are the same. But not all people are, because not all are believers, regardless of race. All right, Anthony from Brookfield, Connecticut. Welcome to the Narrow Path.
2: Hey, Steve, how you doing?
0: Good.
2: So I got just a quick question for you. What are your thoughts on a Christian/Protestant person who religiously goes to church every Sunday, prays, reads the Bible, has a relationship with God, but has never been baptized? Do they have a low risk of going to heaven in your thoughts? Or...
0: Well, I don't know why someone who reads the Bible all the time and is seeking to follow Christ isn't baptized. I mean, it's plain enough in the Bible to be baptized. And, you know, I would say if somebody is a brand new Christian and has never been told what the Bible teaches on this, and they're reading some part of the Bible other than the parts that mention it, they might be true followers of Christ in a sense, although they don't, they don't know what they're supposed to do. But there shouldn't be any Christian, anyone who's converted, who doesn't know that being baptized is required. The fact that some churches let people become Christians, or at least they invite them to become Christians, but they don't teach them to be baptized, I wouldn't want to stand before God preaching something like that, given the fact that Jesus and the apostles all said it was necessary for believers to be baptized. Now, necessary for what? Well, it's necessary to please God, necessary to be obedient to God. Is it necessary for going to heaven? Well, I think not, because heaven's going to have a lot of people in it who were never baptized. All the Old Testament saints, none of them were baptized, but they were justified by faith. Paul indicates that that's not different for us. In Romans 4, he says it's just like Abraham was justified by faith, just like David was justified by faith. Well, that's his teaching. We're justified by faith, too. But Abraham and David both exhibited an eagerness to obey God in their lives, which was something that was an evidence that they had this faith. If a person has true faith in Christ, they'll want to obey Christ. Okay, then what they need? They need someone to tell them that Christ commands us to be baptized. It is possible for someone who's never, who really has given their heart to Christ, to have never been told this, given the deficiencies in the preaching of the modern church. It's possible for someone to not be told that Christ commands them to be baptized. But if they are told that, and they are followers of Christ, they will do their best to get baptized. Now, there are some people, perhaps, whose conversion takes place so late in their life, that is to say, too close to the point of their death, that they will die before they're able to get baptized because of their circumstances. I mean, I will say this. If I got converted today, I'm not sure where I'd get baptized. I'd find some Christian to do it for me, but the most obvious place to do it is at a church. But lots of churches won't baptize you unless you're joining their church, which is too bad, because joining their church is not one thing that the Bible agrees about. God doesn't tell us to join a denominational church anywhere. Of course, denominations are, to my mind, something that became established in disobedience to God. Not that people in denominations are all disobedient, but the origins of denominations, I believe, is divisive in things that Paul forbade to happen in Corinth in 1 Corinthians chapter 1. But the thing is, if I won't join their denomination, many of them won't baptize me. So I would say there could be people who really have given their lives to Christ, and now they're going looking for someone to baptize them, and they can't find someone who'll do it. I've had people call me about that very thing. And I don't have to say, I just say find someone who else is a Christian and have a baptism in a swimming pool or something, or in a river, or in a bathtub if there's nothing else. But in other words, baptism is required, but God is not such a legalist that if somebody has never heard about baptism being required, or they have heard about it, but they simply can't, they want to be baptized, so they simply can't arrange for it because you need someone else to do it for you, then I don't think in those cases God's going to keep somebody out of heaven if they're otherwise dedicated to Christ. But it certainly is a subnormal situation. It's a situation that should never exist. There should never be a time when people have been evangelized and come to believe and are not told to be baptized. And there should never be a time when people come to believe and can't find somebody to baptize them. So that would be my concerns about being too rigid on this. But baptism is not optional. It's something we're commanded to do. Okay, let's talk to Max in the Bronx, New York. Hi, Max. Welcome.
3: Hey, what's going on, Steve?
0: The clock's ticking.
3: Real quick. Mm-hmm. Yes, real quick. Dealing with euthanasia, I noticed there's various forms, right? Now they have this thing called MAID, medical, what is
0: in
3: it?
0: In Canada, yeah. Mm-hmm.
3: Yeah, so with these particular situations, what's your views on this? Now, and also the second part, I doubt you're going to be able to answer, but dealing with what if someone is brain dead, like they're totally out, and they put in their will, listen, if I'm ever in that condition, please kick the plug on the way out. How do you see these situations?
0: Well, if somebody is not capable of living without some expensive medical device keeping them alive, then I'm not so sure that you're required to keep them alive. In fact, it's not entirely clear that they are alive anymore. You say if they're brain dead. I don't know. But I would say this. You're not required. I don't believe you should ever kill somebody who's viable, who can live, if you just gave them normal care. If somebody's starving and you're able to feed them, if they're dying of thirst and you can give them water, you should give it to them. If they're bleeding, you should bind up their wounds so they don't bleed to death. I mean, there are normal things that you would do to care for somebody who will live if just given ordinary basic care. Now, if they won't live unless they have, a hospital room at, $500 a day, and all kinds of equipment, then I'm not so sure that anything in the Bible obligates anyone to put out big bucks to, in a very unnatural way, keep people artificially alive. I think that if the person cannot live without extreme interventions like that, then it, I'd be willing to say, well, I think their case should be left in God's hands. If God wants them to live, he knows how to let it happen. I mean, we give them food, we give them drink, we let them breathe. But if they can't do any of those things without us forcing that with machines, then I'd be inclined to say pulling the plug is not immoral. Now, someone may want to keep it going on the hopes that maybe they'll come out of their condition and be normal. And some people have, by the way. But I just don't see anything in the Bible that would obligate us at an expense that nobody can afford to artificially keep somebody alive who will die if you leave it to God. That's my opinion. But, you know, I don't see anything in the Bible that would contradict that. That we shouldn't kill people who can live is obvious, but we have to move heaven and earth to keep them from dying when nature would take them if you just, you know, gave them basic care. You know, I'm not going to see that as something we're obliged to continue. But in Canada, they'll kill people just because they're depressed. They'll kill people who just want to die. But who are not in a life-threatening situation. That, of course, is murder. I'm out of time. 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Our website is thenarrowpath.com. 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

0: 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With the message, ask God for wisdom.
1: Glory, hallelujah, praise God.
0: Glory.
1: Thank you for your grace and mercy.
0: Yes,
1: thank you for your grace all over. How many of you over? Thank you, Lord.
0: Thank you, Lord. God, thank you.
1: All your many blessings.
0: Yes, Lord. Yes, Lord.
1: Oh, God, send your word from on high.
0: Send your word, Lord.
1: Power of an anointing.
0: Yes, Lord.
1: Oh, God, to loose the bands of wickedness.
0: Yes, Lord. Yes, Lord.
1: Set the oppressed free.
0: Yes,
1: and break every yoke.
0: Yes, Lord. Yes, Lord.
1: Glory to God in the highest.
0: Yes, Lord.
1: We give you all the glory, the honor, and the praise.
0: Yes, Lord. Yes, Lord.
1: We ask it all in Jesus' mighty name. Thank God. Hallelujah. Amen and amen.
0: Amen.
1: Glory to God. Ask God for wisdom. Oh, glory to God. Ask God for wisdom. Hallelujah. Huh? The King James Dictionary definition for wisdom is the correct use of knowledge or how to apply knowledge. It's the correct understanding and application of information.
0: Uh-huh.
1: It's the ability to discern or judge what is true, right, or lasting. Mm-hmm. Wisdom is the practical, praise God, application of God's truth to a specific situation. Let me say that again. Wisdom is the practical application of God's truth to a specific situation.
0: Mm-hmm.
1: The Greek word for wisdom is skill. The ability to know and apply spiritual truths. Oh, praise God. We're talking about wisdom. Yeah. Glory. Hallelujah. Proverbs 1:2. To know wisdom and instruction is to perceive the words of understanding.
0: Come on.
1: Oh, glory. Wisdom gives understanding to knowledge.
0: Uh-huh.
1: Did you hear me? Wisdom gives understanding to knowledge.
0: Mm.
1: God's wisdom is a moral rather than an intellectual quality.
0: Mm-hmm.
1: Characteristics of godly wisdom, James 3:17, it reads, but the wisdom that is from above is first pure, then peaceable, gentle, and easy to be entreated, full of mercy and good fruits, without partiality and without hypocrisy. Oh, praise God. We talking about God's wisdom. Proverbs 4:7 reads, wisdom is the principal thing. Therefore, get wisdom.
0: Uh-huh.
1: And with all thy getting, get understanding.
0: That's it.
1: The principal thing, the most important thing. Wisdom is the most important thing. Let me tell you why. Matthew 13:19. When anyone heareth the word of the kingdom, and understandeth it not, then cometh the wicked one, and catcheth away that which was sown in their heart.
0: Mm-hmm.
1: He said that the enemy comes to catch it away.
0: Yeah.
1: That means to snatch it away, to carry it off, to rob you of that, to seize it hastily, to take it by force. He's coming to steal that which was sown in your heart.
0: That's it.
1: This is why when you hear the word, you need to get understanding of what you just heard. Under the oath. Glory to God. James 1:5. If any of you lack wisdom, let him ask of God that giveth to all men liberally, generously, and upbraideth not. He won't shame or rebuke you for asking for it. And it shall be given him. Oh, glory to God. God wants you to ask for wisdom. You lack it, he said, ask. Hallelujah. This is Paul's prayer in Ephesians 1:7. That the God of our Lord Jesus Christ, the Father of glory, may give unto you the spirit of wisdom and revelation in the knowledge of him.
0: Amen.
1: Paul said, I wish that you get the spirit, receive the spirit of wisdom, the ability to understand and know, to understand the known and the unknown.
0: Mm.
1: The ability to understand the known and the unknown.
0: Come on.
1: Revelation, the spirit of revelation, is an uncovering to bring to light that which was hidden. Hallelujah. Knowledge is spiritual information. Glory to God. Hallelujah. Let me read a story in 1 Kings 3 and 5. In Gibeah, the Lord appeared to Solomon in a dream by night. And God said, ask what I shall give thee. Make your request, Solomon.
2: Come on.
1: Verse 7. And now, O Lord my God, thou hast made thy servant king instead of David, my father. And I am but a little child. I know not how to go out or come in. Solomon is saying, Lord, I don't know how to do this. I don't know what I'm doing. I need you to show me how.
2: Oh.
1: Listen, don't be surprised when God puts you in a position you don't know how to do. Don't worry. He will show you how and what you need to do by his spirit. Glory to
2: God.
1: First Kings, we still there? 3 and 9. Give therefore thy servant an understanding heart to judge thy people, that I may discern between good and bad. For who is able to judge this thy so great a people? Verse 10. And the speech pleased the Lord. That Solomon had asked this thing. God loves it when you ask for wisdom. 11. And God said unto him, because thou hast asked this thing, and hast not asked for thyself long life, neither asked riches for thyself, nor asked the life of thine enemies, but hast asked for thyself understanding to discern judgment. Oh, hallelujah. He wanted to recognize when something was right and when it was wrong.
2: Praise God.
1: We're still in 1 Kings, 3rd chapter, verse 12. Behold, I have done according to all thy words. Lo, I have given thee a wise and understanding heart, so that there was none like thee before thee, neither after thee shall any arise like unto thee. Verse 13, and I have also given thee that which thou hast not asked, both riches and honor, so that there shall not be any among the kings like unto thee all thy days. Verse 14, and if thou wilt walk in my ways to keep my statutes and my commandments as thy father David did walk, then I will lengthen thy days. Verse 15, and Solomon awoke, and behold, it was a dream. And he came to Jerusalem and stood before the ark of the covenant of the Lord and offered up burnt offerings and offered peace offerings and made a feast to all his servants. Verse 16, then came there two women that were harlots unto the king and stood before him. 17, and the one woman said, O my Lord, I and this woman dwell in one house, and I was delivered of a child with her in the house. Verse 18, and it came to pass the third day after that I was delivered, that this woman was delivered also, and were together. There was no stranger with us in the house, save we two in the house. Verse 19, and this woman's child died in the night because she overlaid it. Verse 20, and she arose at midnight and took my son from beside me while thine handmaid slept, and laid it in her bosom, and laid her dead child in my bosom. First Kings 3:21. And when I rose in the morning to give my child suck, behold, it was dead. But when I had considered it in the morning, behold, it was not my son, which I did bear. Verse 22.
2: Come on.
1: And the other woman said, nay, but the living is my son, and the dead is thy son. And this said, no, but the dead is thy son, and the living is my son. Thus they spake before the king. Verse 23. Then said the king, the one said, this is my son that liveth, and thy son is the dead. And the other said, nay, but thy son is the dead, and my son is the living.
2: Come on.
1: Still in 1 Kings 3, verse 24. And the king said, bring me a sword. And they brought a sword before the king. 25. And the king said, divide the living child in two, and give half to the one and half to the other. Verse 26, then spake the woman who the living child was. And unto the king she said, for her bowels yearned upon her son. And she said, oh my lord, give her the living child, and in no wise slay it. But the other said, let it be neither mine nor thine, but divide it. Verse 27, then the king answered and said, give her the living child, and in no wise slay it. She is the mother thereof.
2: Praise.
1: Glory to God. The one that said, don't slay it. He said, that's the mother. Verse 28. And all Israel heard of the judgment which the king had judged, and they feared the king, for they saw that the wisdom of God was
2: praise
1: in
2: God.
1: Him
2: Amen.
1: To do judgment. Oh,
2: Amen.
1: Glory to
2: Amen.
1: God.
2: Glory.
1: That's the spirit of wisdom. Amen. Hallelujah. Tell you what you know. It'll explain it. Hallelujah. And give you understanding. It'll also tell you what you don't know.
2: Mm-hmm.
1: Hallelujah. That was the spirit of
2: that's
1: wisdom
2: it.
1: Speaking through Solomon. Hallelujah. Solomon asked for the most important thing. Wisdom. Mm-hmm. The ability to discern or judge what is true, right, or lasting. Mm-hmm. Wisdom will speak something you didn't know. That's the wisdom of God. The wisdom of God will cause you to know what you didn't know. Hallelujah. Wisdom will reveal the known and the unknown. Hallelujah. Wisdom will cause you to see what you don't see. Wisdom will cause you to hear what you haven't heard.
2: All right.
1: Wisdom will cause you to understand
2: come on.
1: What you haven't understood.
2: Mm-hmm.
1: Wisdom reveal what's known and what's unknown.
2: That's it.
1: God told me knowledge is information about something. Mm-hmm. Wisdom gives the understanding of knowledge.
2: Amen.
1: Oh, that's the Lord. Proverbs 1:20.
2: Come on.
1: Wisdom crieth out. She uttereth her voice in the streets. Wisdom is crying out in the street. God told me, think back when you was a young girl and you'd be in the streets, and I didn't know at the time it was a warning in my spirit. But you know how you sense that something is not right,
2: uh-huh,
1: and that you probably shouldn't be here because it feels like something getting ready to happen?
2: Yes.
1: He said,
2: uh-huh,
1: that's wisdom. Uh-huh. Oh, glory to God. That's wisdom crying out in the streets, shouting in the streets, calling out to you in the street. Wisdom will speak whether you're saved or you're not saved.
2: Hey.
1: Oh, glory to God. Verse 21. Proverbs 1:21. She crieth in the chief place of concourse, in the openings of the gate, in the city she uttereth her words, saying, how long, ye simple ones, will ye love simplicity, and the scorners delight in their scornings, and the fool hate knowledge. Chief places of concourse. What is that? It's a crowd of disorderly people. A riot. Wisdom is crying out. Hallelujah. When you're in the midst of foolishness, wisdom is crying out. Let's look at the world's wisdom. The world's wisdom, worldly wisdom, on the other hand, is not concerned with honoring God, but with pleasing oneself.
2: Mm.
1: With worldly wisdom, we may become educated,
2: come on,
1: street smart, and even have common sense that enables us to play the world's game successfully.
2: Mm.
1: Listen to godly wisdom. Godly wisdom enables us to prepare ourselves for eternity.
2: Mm.
1: Oh, bless his name.
2: Praise God. Praise.
1: This is the world's wisdom. This is where it's found in the Bible. James 3:15. It reads, this wisdom descendeth not from above, but is earthly, sensual, and devilish. That's what he calls the world's wisdom.
2: Lord, have mercy.
1: Earthly, sensual, and devilish. That means it's carnal, fleshy. It wars against the spirit of God. Remember Sodom and Gomorrah?
2: Uh-huh.
1: How they gave themselves over to fornication? They chose fornication to be their lifestyle and refused to change. Sinners of this world are choosing delusion. They refuse to give up their delusion about a presidential election. They have given themselves to delusion. Hallelujah. Help Holy Ghost. That's why you can show them the truth and they will still refuse to believe it. They have chose to believe a lie. That's delusion. I have been praying for our state, Arizona.
2: Uh-huh. Come on.
1: The principality of hate, anger, and rage, and delusion. These spirits hover over this state. Oh, God, I bind and rebuke these principalities in the name of Jesus.
2: Name of Jesus.
1: We have people that gathered at the FBI office building with AR-15 automatic weapons to support a man that lost a presidential race and is under investigation. But listen, it's lawful for them to be down there and act that crazy. Look at the wisdom of the world.
2: Yes,
1: it's foolishness.
2: Uh-huh.
1: This is the world's wisdom. Devilish wisdom. God told me to share the testimony of my calling when he called me to the ministry in 2008, 14 years ago. Let me tell you the story. I had been cleaning my two closets, and right after I finished, I heard scripture after scripture in my mind. And then I heard those same scriptures being explained. I thought to myself, wow, that's really cool, Holy Ghost. And proceeded to go to the kitchen to get me something to eat. But I couldn't move.
2: Come on.
1: Then those same scriptures that I heard in my mind began to come out of my mouth.
2: Mm.
1: I'm talking about scriptures I never memorized. Do you hear me? And then them same scriptures that I had not memorized, I began to explain them. Oh my God. I'm thinking, God, what are you doing? And just when I thought it was over, a force moved from the pit of my stomach to my chest, to my neck, and to my mouth. And I began to preach the gospel loud. I remember thinking, God, you're going to make us get kicked out of here. I can't be this loud in here like this. We live in an apartment. And I knew he knew my thoughts, but I still could not stop. I kept on preaching. Then I thought, just say yes, Lord, I will do it. So I said it. That's when it stopped. I was told women are not preachers. That is not true. Because I believed it too at first. I was deceived too. God told me that it was the spirit of wisdom speaking through me. That's why I was quoting scripture after scripture that I had not memorized. And then explained them. And then I felt that force in the pit of my stomach move up my chest to my neck, my throat, my mouth, and I began to preach. Oh my God. He told me to tell you this. If you're a man of God and you don't believe that God does not call women to teach or preach, ask for wisdom.
3: Praise God.
1: Christ is the head of the church.
2: Mm-hmm.
1: Now listen. He told me a lot of men of God are right here. John 3, starting at verse 1. There was a man of the Pharisees named Nicodemus, a ruler of the Jews. Verse 2. They came to Jesus and said unto him, Rabbi, we know that thou art a teacher come from God, for no man can do these miracles that thou doest except God be with him. Verse 3, Jesus answered and said unto him, Verily, verily, I say unto thee, except a man be born again, he cannot see the kingdom of God. Verse 4, Nicodemus said unto him, How can a man be born when he is old? Can he enter the second time into his mother's womb and be born? See, most Christians are right here. They have the Nicodemus understanding. Nicodemus was talking about carnal, fleshy things because he didn't understand the spiritual things of God. Verse 5. Jesus answered, Verily, verily, I say unto thee, except a man be born of the water, natural birth, not baptism, natural birth, and of the spirit, born again, he cannot enter into the kingdom of God. Verse 6, that which is born of the flesh is flesh, and that which is born of the spirit is spirit.
2: That's it.
1: Drop down to verse 9, same chapter. Nicodemus answered and said unto him, How can these things be? Verse 10, Jesus answered and said unto him, art thou a master of Israel and knoweth not these things? Listen, man of God, how are you an apostle, a prophet, an evangelist, a pastor, and a teacher, man of God, and not understand that Jesus is the Spirit baptizer?
3: That's it.
1: Jesus is the head of the church.
3: That's it.
1: How is it that you don't know what this means? Jesus is the head in the spirit. Jesus is in charge of all spiritual things and matters.
3: That's it.
1: Jesus is in charge of all spiritual assignments, not man. God poured out his spirit upon all flesh, men and women.
3: That's it.
1: This is spiritual. Man is not in charge of the spiritual. So get off the throne. That's not your spot. It's not your place. Ask God for wisdom. Oh, glory to God. Jesus doesn't ask for any man's permission to save a woman or a girl. When he calls us women to ministry, he doesn't ask for any man's permission. No father, no husband, no pastor, because Jesus is the head in the spiritual things. He's the head in the spirit. How is it that you don't know these things, man of God? Ask God for wisdom.
3: That's it.
1: Oh, glory to God.
3: Glory.
1: Bless his holy name. Hallelujah. God gave me this message. He wanted me to share my testimony of my calling because he knew that I wasn't going to be satisfied with just hearing in my spirit. I want you to teach and preach my word because he knew what I was going to be up against. So he had to do a demonstration of the spirit through me so I would never back up when I hear men of God say, God don't call women to preach. God don't call women to teach. He don't do that. You can't tell a man nothing. You are not the head in the spirit. Christ is. You can't save anybody. You can't heal anybody. You can't deliver anybody. That's Jesus' job. Under the He told me, tell you to get off the throne ask for wisdom. That's not your place. That's not your spot. You are not the head in the spirit. Oh, glory to God.
3: Praise
1: bless his name. Take heed, man of God. Ask God for wisdom. He wants you to ask. Don't be too proud. Don't be arrogant. Ask God for wisdom. You don't know everything. He's the head in the spirit. Oh, glory to God. You got to have Solomon's attitude. Ask God for wisdom. You don't know everything. You need his wisdom. Hallelujah. Oh, glory to God. Oh, bless his name.
3: Bless his name.
1: Thank you, Jesus.
3: Thank
1: you. I hope this gave understanding.
3: Yes.
1: I hope this gave clarity.
3: Yes.
1: Ask God for wisdom. His wisdom.
3: Yes,
1: oh, glory to God.
3: Praise be to God. Somebody say amen. You've been listening to Sister Deborah Gordon, one of the founders of Yoke Breaker Deliverance Ministry. We pray this message was a blessing.
1: And we want to leave you with this, Romans 10:9. Then if thou shalt confess with thy mouth the Lord Jesus, and shall believe in thine heart that God hath raised him from the dead, thou shalt be saved.
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4: March 4th, 1865. The Civil War was nearing its end. The nation was exhausted, divided, and grieving. On that day, President Abraham Lincoln delivered his second inaugural address, just 700 words spoken in about 7 minutes. 41 days later, Lincoln would be assassinated. Yet the words he spoke that day still echo through history. In that brief address, Lincoln referenced God 14 times, spoke of prayer, and quoted scripture repeatedly. He reminded Americans that both sides of the conflict shared a common faith, saying both read the same Bible and pray to the same God, and each invokes his aid against the other. 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

0: 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This is Evangelist Flora Barnett. Thank you for taking time out of your busy schedule to join us on today. I pray the message you're about to hear will be both edifying and a blessing to you. God, we thank you for this day. We thank you for this great opportunity to speak to the people of God. Open up our understanding that we'll better know how to please you. And Lord, we'll forever give you the glory and praise. In Jesus' name we pray, amen.
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0: Oh God, in the name of Jesus, God will provide. He'll take care of his people. I know that in my past, sometimes I've been down to the last chicken in my freezer. And God knows I didn't know how I was going to get my next meal. The food stamps was late. There wasn't time for this or that. But you know, before I could cook that last chicken, God filled that freezer back up. And you know, I don't have to wait for food stamps and welfare checks anymore. God has blessed me abundantly. He has provided for me. He has done what he said he would do. And I'm so grateful on today, Lord, that you brought me from a long ways. You know, don't despise small beginnings. Sometimes we look down on people that have food stamps and they're buying steaks and chicken and they're buying things that maybe sometimes we that are working people seem like we can't afford. But remember that this is all these people have. They're trying to enjoy what little they do have. I can understand them because I was once in that place. I was once in that very spot that they're in. But oh, I still trusted in the Lord. I still called on his name. I didn't give up because I was so poor that I had to, in essence, beg. But God, in his tender mercies and his grace, he blessed me. I went through that for about 7 or 8 years. God directed me, go to school, get an education. And I didn't want to do it because I knew I wasn't qualified. But God said, go. People laughed at me. They made fun of me. Oh, I tell you, God gave me favor in that university. He gave me favor. I not only got a bachelor's degree, but I got a master's degree. And I'm now retired for about 13 years. I tell you, if you wait on him, if you do what he's saying, don't despise small beginnings. Keep looking up. Whatever your problem is, keep looking up to God. Let him bring you. The 11th verse said, come ye children, hearken unto me, and I will teach you the fear of the Lord. Bring the youth, listen and respond unto me. I will teach, I will train, I will instruct you the great honor, the great reverence of the only true and living God. Sometimes we don't want to wait, but the Bible says that they that wait upon the Lord shall renew their strength. They shall run and not be weary. They shall walk and not faint. And somebody said, teach me, Lord. Teach me how to wait. We understand that young men, they're strong, but one of these days they're going to get weak. Not going to always be that strong. We can't put our trust in ourselves. We have to put our trust in God. Yes, Lord, to your will. And yes, Lord, to your way. Yes, Lord, in my soul. And yes, Lord, help me to obey. The 12th verse says, what man is he that desireth life and loveth many days that he may see good? Now, we understand all men want to live. They want to live a long life. And we want to be prosperous. And we make plans to live. You know, many times we don't consult God about anything. We just plan. But you know, it's because of his mercy that's renewed every morning that we're even still here. And I tell you, every day is not going to be the same. One of these days, the mercy is going to run out. And our days are numbered. The Bible says, appointed unto man wants to die, and after this, the judgment. So we know that judgment is coming. It's inevitable. It's nothing that we can do about it. If Jesus don't delay his coming, or if he delays his coming, we may live on. And also, we may not. We just need to get ready and stay ready to see the coming of the Lord. Be ready. The Bible said, 13th verse, keep thy tongue from evil and thy lips from speaking guile. Think about what you're saying before you say it. What came out of your mouth comes from the heart, and it can defile you. You know, we say a lot of things because we're human. Many times we don't even think about what we're saying. We just say something. But don't you know that we got to give an account of every idle word that come out of our mouth? The Bible say that if the righteous scarcely make it forth, will the sinner and the ungodly appear? And in the name of Jesus, I'm asking God every day to help me. Help me, Lord. Help me not to say something that I'll not say, because it's so easy to do. Verse 14 said, depart from evil and do good. Seek peace and pursue it. Stay away from trouble and be kind. Search with urgency for rest and chase after it. If you want to chase something, don't chase gossip. Don't chase lie. Chase peace. Pursue it. Run after it. And do it with urgency so that you can rest. Verse 15, the eyes of the Lord are upon the righteous, and his ears are open unto their cry. God is ever present, and he watches over the just as well as the unjust. But he listens and responds to the cry of the righteous man. He sees our tears. He knows our problems. He knows our down. He knows when we sit down. He knows when we get back up. God knows everything. He's not surprised by anything that we do, because God has ordained stuff from the foundation of the world. Nothing is going to surprise him. Nothing is going to offset him. He's not going to be, oh, I didn't know that was going to happen. Yes, he did. He already knows about everything. The presence of God. The presence. I'm going to go back to 15th verse just for a minute. Depart from evil and do good. Seek peace and pursue it. Avoid changing your directions. If you're following after the Lord, follow him. Don't change your directions from anything that is not pleasing to God, so you won't miss the mark. Make a conscious decision to stay focused and search with urgency for deliverance. Miss the mark. Y'all know what a bow and arrow is. In the center, it's a bullseye. When we talk about missing the mark, use that bullseye as an image. And if you can't hit the bullseye, you hit outside of it. That's sin. You got to hit the bullseye every time. If you're missing the mark, you're not hitting in on the inside of the bullseye. So when we're not hitting the bullseye, we're missing the mark. So we need to repent. Ask God to help us. Help us in our missing out on everything. Help us in missing the bullseye. Help us, Lord, to hit the target, and help us to hit it every time. The Lord's eyes are upon the righteous. His ears are open to their cry. And I just went over that. But the presence of God, look toward the righteous. He give audience to those who cry out. Verse 16. Face of the Lord is against them that do evil. to cut off the remembrance of them from the earth. The Lord's countenance is hostile. It's in opposition to them that practice things that are not pleasing to him. And he will exterminate. He will take them out of existence, the very memory of their name. Therefore, if we don't do what the Lord says to do, if we don't walk in his statutes and keep his commandments, God will surely wipe us out. He will take our name out of the book of life. Verse 17, the righteous cry of the Lord heareth and deliver them out of all their troubles. The just man cry out, and the Lord listens, and he responds and rescues them out of all of their affliction. Those who seek God's face will listen and respond to his voice, because the Bible says that Jesus said, my sheep know my voice. And a stranger...

0: the manifestation of the thoughts of God in written, spoken, or verbal forms. It's the thoughts of God. If you want to know the voice of God, you got to read the Word. You got to get in the Logos. You got to get in the Word. You got to study. Not just read, but seek that God would open up the mysteries of the Bible, the revelations of the Bible.
1: 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God loves you. I love you. 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

Greetings in the matchless and the holy name of our Lord Jesus Christ. Happy Mother's Day to all those mothers out there. God bless you and may God continue to keep you. Amen. We are so excited about the word of God this morning, and we thank God that you are here today to hear what thus says the Lord. Well, this morning we want to have a word of prayer. Father, we thank you now for your grace and your mercy in our life. We thank you for your love and kindness. We thank you for all the mothers, God, that you have placed on this earth, Father, that have produced children and that have been a good parent to them. Father, we thank you now for your healing virtue and for your grace in our life and your kindness. We love you. We bless you. We thank you for this word today, that it will permeate our very being. Father, that it will do in us what it needs to do so that we can be who you have called us to be. We love you and we bless you and we honor you. We give you all the praise, all the glory, and all the honor. These things we say in the mighty name of Jesus. Let us say amen. Hallelujah. This morning, we thank you so much for being here today. I am Pastor Eletria Patterson of the Greater Love Deliverance Center Church family, and we want you to tell everyone you know that the great gospel of Jesus Christ is being spread on this broadcast right here and right now. We will provide more information for you at the end of this broadcast about GLDC, so listen until the very end. Well, this morning, again, Apostle Deborah Wells is still recovering from her knee reset, amen. But we thank God that she is recovering, amen, and that she's well, she's doing well, and we look forward to hearing her on next week, amen, as she presents the great gospel of Jesus Christ. But this week, this morning, we want to share with you what thus says the Lord.

0: But we are going to be going to Hebrews chapter 13, and we're going to start at verse number 5. It says, "Let your conversation be without covetousness, and be content with such things as ye have. For he has said, I will never leave thee nor forsake thee." Verse 6, "So that we may boldly say, the Lord is my helper, and I will not fear what man shall do unto me." Amen. Somebody ought to say, the Lord is my helper. Amen. He is really my helper. So many times, just want to start here. Many people don't want to ask for help. Amen. We have the help, but many times we don't want to ask for the help. We want to do things on our own. And so I want for those people to remember that the Lord is my helper. But he tells us in the previous verse, verse number 5, let your conversation be without covetousness. He's talking about desiring, extreme desire for wealth or for money or material possessions, especially someone else's possessions. Amen. Or even grasping again, being greedy or obsessively inquisitive. He wants us to not desire basically the things of the world, those material things, overwhelming desire for them, because we'll put all of our energy and our time into those things and not realizing that all of our help comes from the Lord, that he is with us in every situation. He is with us in every circumstance. And so when we are discussing and talking about things and we're trying to figure out where we want to go and what we want to do, many times we put our focus on those things and we have these grand desires and we make plans and we make big charts and we put the cars on the charts and the houses on the charts and how much money we want on the charts. And we put all these things on the charts and we focus on those things and with great desire, and we never ever really are seeking God for those things, for the things that matter. Amen. We're seeking God. We're seeking after those things, but never seeking after God. He reminds us in these passages that God is our helper and he is with us, and he promised us that he would never leave us nor forsake us. So it doesn't matter what state you're in. Just remember that he's your helper and that I don't have to be concerned about those things, that I'm content with where I'm at. Now, I doesn't mean I'm want to stay in this position, but I'm all right with where I am because I know that Christ is with me. I know that the Spirit of God is here with me and he will never leave me nor forsake me. This is very important to understand, that when he is with us, it doesn't matter when you're going through sorrows. It doesn't matter when tribulations come. It doesn't matter if the rent is due. It doesn't matter if sickness has taken over, it seems to have taken over, that he is there with us. It doesn't matter if we don't have as much as our neighbors have. It doesn't matter if we don't look like what someone says we should look like, or we don't have as many likes as someone else has. It doesn't matter. What does matter is he is with us, and whatever we need, he will supply. For Scripture does tell us, my God shall supply all your need according to his riches and glory by Christ Jesus. Verse 6 says, so that we may boldly say, the Lord is my helper, and I will not fear what man shall do unto me. The Lord is my helper. The Israelites had to understand that the Lord was their helper. Amen. They had to go through the wilderness. Amen. God had to be their helper. He delivered them out of Egypt. He was him that delivered them. He made provision for them on the journey. It was him that made provision. On the journey, he provided manna. He provided quail. He gave them, it made it so that it was their daily bread. He provided water, even from the rock. He kept their health, and he sustained them with clothing and shoes that didn't wear out for 40 years. The Lord is there, was their helper. God is your helper today. So I know that sometimes you feel like you have to go seek after this or that, or everyone else has it, and so you have to have it too. But you don't have to have anything but what God says that you need. Amen. And so sometimes we have these grand desires. Well, can I have what I desire? Honey, desire God most. He will give you the rest. Amen. If you desire, seek first the kingdom of God and his righteousness, and everything else will be added. And so we don't want to get fixated on the worldly things, on material things. They will pass away. Those things will pass on. They will wilt away. They will surely die. Amen. But the word of God will stand forever. And so we want to live in the word of God. The Lord is my helper. I will not fear what man shall do unto me. In other words, if you have things that are going on in your life, amen, and you need help from the Lord, he is going to be there for you. Say you're, again, I mentioned it earlier, your rent is due. Many of us are going through the challenge of the financial challenge, amen, with the increase of prices these days. So many people are challenged with how they're going to make their budget right and how they're going to fix it. And they can see other people maybe are getting along well, but they're struggling in their finances because they didn't get an increase, or they didn't get a raise, amen. And they're, but the prices of gas have gone up, and the prices of groceries have gone up, and so they still got to pay for their health care and so on and so forth. And but the money hasn't changed, and so this is the place where you depend on God. This is the place where you know he is your helper. He is not going to leave you nor forsake you. Amen. Don't worry about your rent. Amen. Don't worry about your mortgage. Amen. Trust God. Amen. Put it in his hands and say, Father, fix this, Lord. I don't know how to get it done. I don't know where the money is going to come from, but I know that you said you would supply my need. And so my God shall do that. Just what his word says, his word will produce. So if you have those kind of challenges today, don't you be weary. Don't be discouraged. Amen. Don't look at somebody else's stuff and go, I wish I had what they had. No, Father, I release what I have into your hands, and I trust you in the space that I am in right now, God. I know you're going to come through for me. I know you're going to make a way, God, even out of no way, God. I know you are the one that can actually make the way. So I trust you, God, with everything that I have. And then as we release it to him, we continue to do whatever it is that he says that we need to do. We need to have a conversation with God. Why don't you sit down and talk to him and say, Father, this is the place that I'm in. But Father, I know that you know what's best for me. What do I do in this moment? How do I proceed in this moment? In other words, we need to spend more time with him and not more time trying to figure out how we're going to look like everybody else. How are we going to have what everyone else has? Father God, you supply what I need. God, you make me look the way I need to look. You make things be the way they need to be in my life. I'm sitting here in your care. Some of you are struggling this morning. You're struggling with looking at other people, and it makes you feel a certain way. You, maybe other people are saying things. It doesn't matter what people say. It doesn't matter how they look at you. It doesn't matter that they can come. And listen, I'm going to say this, and I know this is probably not popular, but it doesn't matter what man can do to you. In other words, if they can come take your house, it doesn't matter. God will provide you with another one. If they'll come take your car, God will provide you with another one. I'm not telling you to not pay your bills. What I'm saying is if you cannot find the finances, God will either provide you with the finances, or he'll provide you with a new vehicle, or he'll provide you with whatever you need. You just have to trust him with it. That's what I'm saying this morning, is to lean on him, not on the trouble. Don't lean into the trouble. Lean into Christ. Lean into his way. He is your helper. Amen. Ask him for the help and then trust him with the help. Amen. Ask him for it and then trust him with it. And don't be worried about what's going to happen, because he knows how to fix every situation. He knows how to fix every circumstance. He knows how to do it. You just have to trust him and know that he is your helper. Amen. So this morning, be encouraged in the Lord and trust him and watch and see what he does for you. Amen. Thank you so much for listening to this broadcast. We pray that you have taken something, amen, that will help you throughout this week until our next broadcast. For more information about Greater Love Deliverance Center, Go to FamilyValuesRadio1010.com. 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You can also find us on Facebook at GLDC. And then if you want to email us with any questions, comments, or concerns, or even if you have any prayer requests, please send your emails to gldc1523@gmail.com. Well, we bless God, amen, this morning for his grace in our lives. We bless God that he is our helper and that we can find help in him. And we don't have to worry about what's going to happen. We don't have to worry about how the world will look at us. We don't have to worry about what man will do unto us. Because the Lord is our helper. Amen. He promised that he would never leave us nor forsake us. And you can depend on God's word. Trust him today, my friend, my brother, my sister. Trust in him and believe his word and try it out and see and watch it manifest itself in your life. The Lord is my helper. Amen. We trust him today and we bless him. These things we are honor him with, and we give him the glory for loving us and being there for us. May God bless you and keep you as our sincere prayer. And we say amen and amen. Happy Mother's Day once again to all those wonderful mothers out there. May God bless you and keep you as our sincere prayer.
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6: The key to truly experiencing God is simply getting to know Him. 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It's simply when we are intentionally living our life fully immersed in God's love. We're glorifying Christ in every area of our lives. Oh, thank you, Lord Jesus, for your love, your grace, and your mercy on us. We thank you, Lord, just for being with us today. And we are just very, very thrilled to be here. Hi, Faith Talk 1360 family, and welcome once again. I'm Scott Wallace, your local ministry director here at Salem Media Phoenix. The Total Experience can also be heard on our other Christian teach and talk station, Family Values Radio 1010. 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Well, listeners, today we have a church spotlight, and my special guest is George Bonoka, senior pastor of Berean Baptist Church in Santan. At the Berean Baptist Church, believers gather each week to worship God together in their services. God is the object of worship, not the audience. Their goal is not to create a performance, entertainment, or a concert-like setting. Instead, they come together as a church family, unified as one congregation, lifting their voices to the Lord. Well, I'm truly excited to have George Bonoka back here on The Total Experience and share with us about all this special congregation's doing. Berean Baptist Church. I'll tell you, I love George's heart for the Lord, and he will join us in just a moment. Well, we may have experienced failure and even think our season of success and opportunity is over. Pastor Greg Laurie says, God can take a heartbreaking ending and turn it into a new beginning. Please join us Monday through Friday at 6:30 a.m. and 8:30 p.m. on Faith Talk 1360 for A New Beginning, which features the teachings of Greg Laurie, senior pastor of Harvest Christian Fellowship in Riverside, California. Join Pastor Greg as he teaches God's Word in a relevant and it's practical and a very understandable way. 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And also, please make a note, this is really cool, Faith Talk 1360 will be airing the Harvest Crusade live on Saturday, July 11th from 6:30 p.m. to 9 p.m. Now, Pastor Greg Laurie will share a message of hope and extend the invitation to a relationship with Jesus. This is a big, big event that's held out in Anaheim, California at the Angels Stadium. And from what I just read, this is completely full, and it's just going to be an amazing, amazing broadcast. Enjoy live music from today's top worship artists such as Phil Wickham and Michael W. Smith, and find the answers to today's life's biggest questions at this life-changing event. That's Saturday, July 11th, 6:30 to 9 p.m. Well, let's get right into it. We are so blessed to have back with us the senior pastor of Berean Baptist Church, George Bonoka. Welcome back to the Total Experience, George, and thank you so much for being with us today.
7: Thanks for having me on, Scott. I always love getting to spend time with you and spend time with the audience.
6: Oh, absolutely. I just so enjoy you and your company, and just like I said, your heart for the Lord is just so evident, and always wonderful to be with you here. Well, you were here with us back in April. Would you mind sharing a little bit about yourself and your background?
7: Yeah, I think I have a kind of a cool birth story. So my parents were fleeing Iraq in 1992 when the second Gulf War broke out. All my uncles on my mom's side, all her brothers and my dad were conscripted into the army. They didn't want to go up against the U.S. military. So they fled through Turkey, got on boats, got into Greece, petitioned the U.S. Embassy for green cards, and they got green cards a couple years later in 1994. Well, she got on the plane when she was 9 months pregnant with me.
6: Wow.
7: And they asked her, how far along are you? She said, I'm 6 months along. She lied to get on. Well, to show you how much God likes a liar, right over French airspace, she broke her water and she went into labor. And they did an emergency landing in Nice, France. That's where I was born. So I have a French birth certificate that the U.S. government and the French government kind of put us up in France for 2 months, and then we continued on to the United States. So I spent first 12 years of my life here in the country in Detroit, Michigan, been out here in Phoenix.
6: Wow, now that is a cool story, definitely. I love the part about, well, we're just going to stop in France and have this baby. Well, that is awesome. That is awesome. And I know you used to be associated with Northwest Valley Baptist Church, and that's where I first met you. And just congratulations. Now, you've been the senior pastor over at Berean Baptist Church for about 6 months now.
7: Yeah, that's correct.
6: Oh, that's awesome. That's awesome. Well, I got on your site and I watched some of your sermons, and I'm going to honestly tell you, I was so touched. I was transfixed on the messages. You're just an incredible teacher.
7: Thank you.
6: Absolutely. Well, hey, George, you and I were talking about the different personalities and types of worship service at various churches. Well, I played in worship bands for a lot of churches for many years, and I shared with you that my home church sounds a lot like Berean Baptist Church in that we don't have a concert-like setting and no contemporary band per se. We have a pianist, an organist, and a very small choir, and we all sing out of hymnals, and the focus is on the words. We're vocalizing and lifting up to the Lord, you know. And I really resonated with what you said to me recently, and I mentioned it at the beginning here. God is the object of worship, not the audience. Well, could you expound on that for us?
7: Yeah, and let me just start by saying that we're having a conversation here about preferences. I love a variety of Christian music, and I think in heaven there's going to be a variety of Christian music. Mm-hmm. We might have some organs, and we might have some Christian bands and some electric guitars, and so I'm not under the impression that, you know, what we do at Berean is how it's going to be in heaven. But from the Bible, this is what we have seen to be true in terms of principles of worship. Mm-hmm. The biggest thing that guides our congregation and how we worship has nothing to do with style. It actually has everything to do with the fact that we're a congregation, we're a church family.
6: Yes.
7: I believe the primary instrument that we share at Berean is the voice of believers singing together in unison, lifting up the name of God. And so there's been a couple principles that have guided us in our worship and how we do it. Reverence in worship. God is, like you said, the object of worship, not the audience. So this is not a performance, and we're not trying to impress him, and we're not trying to entertain anybody. I go see entertainment all the time. I've gone to different shows with my wife. I've gone to the Phoenix, Philharmonic different things like that. But this is not that. This is a family worshiping together, and that's a big deal. That's another principle we have, is no celebrities allowed on stage in terms of how somebody carries themselves. It's not anybody's show. It's not about one person. It's not even about me. It's about Jesus Christ. He is the primary object of focus. And so that's how we've done it, because of what the Bible teaches. Psalm 150 is a great passage to go to in terms of, if you want to know about a philosophy of worship, I mean, David does a great job in Psalm 150.
6: Well, you know, I for some reason, I guess maybe because I've been a musician my whole life and different things, but I've always really related to David a lot. So Psalm 150, that will be my reading for this evening, George.
7: That's awesome.
6: Thank you, Pastor.
7: Yeah.
6: Well, what is the mission and vision of Berean Baptist Church?
7: Yeah, so Berean, has always been a little country church. And that's because out there in Santan, on the very edge of Phoenix civilization, it was always a rural area. Now it's changing. And so now we've seen some growth in the church, and there's just an influx of people to our area. But our mission has really always been the same. And so we exist to do a couple things. We exist to love God, love others, go to the lost, gather to worship.
6: Yes.
7: And we really love having a family environment. And so it's all about how to help people grow in Christ and give them that sense of community. Those things are really key to Berean's mission. Gather to worship, grow in Christ, go to the lost are probably the big three statements you're going to see a lot. If you're on our website or you come to our church, we have big signs on the driveway into the property. And, you kind of see those statements over and over again.
6: Well, you know, and that just made me think, you know, that is basically, you know, what the Lord instructed, you know, that is the core of it, you know. And I think sometimes, and I like to visit different churches, you know. I have friends that play in bands right now in different churches, and I'll go to a larger church. My church that I go to is on the smaller side as well, Camelback Christian Church down the street here. Mm-hmm. And there is something I know I shared with you, like, when I was growing up, I grew up in a very small, reverent church, and I've just kind of come full circle. Well, that just feels right to me now, mm-hmm. and that's where I really feel like I know everybody at the church. We are a family. And so that's what folks can expect at Berean Baptist Church, obviously.
7: Yeah. We've had a lot of young families join in the last 6 months, and they all have kind of said something similar, which is we want to know the people in our church.
6: Yes.
7: And so sometimes – I mean, I came – the Northwest Valley is a big church. I came from – I was on staff there. And so I always get scared when people tell me I want to come, and because it's a small church, I get to know everybody. Then I think, well – if we grow, what's going to happen? Are they not going to feel welcome? But I do think that even as big as a church can get, you keep having to make it feel smaller.
6: Yes.
7: So small groups, care groups, those things like that.
6: That's
7: Those are big things that we do in the church now. I mean, our small groups, we call them care groups. But
6: yeah.
7: You have to have that sense of community. That's what a church was designed to be.
6: And that is it exactly, you know. You just have those, like you say, just those core groups, the life together type groups, you know, where you're meeting at someone's home or, you know, meeting, maybe at a coffee shop or different places. But that is what is so important, is being able to connect with those that we worship with, you know.
7: Amen. Amen.
6: Would you do me a favor and just clarify for the audience the term Berean?
7: Yeah, that's a great question. So Berean comes from Acts 17:11, and they were a people group of Christians from a city, mm-hmm. and they were called the Bereans, and they are famous in the Bible for one thing in particular. They had a tenacity for searching out the scriptures. Mm-hmm. So somebody would say something, and they would go look in the scriptures to make sure that's what the Bible says. And obviously, at that time in the early church, they probably had a limited number of inspired documents of the New Testament, but they were people who would verify what does the Bible actually say about that, which I love for Berean. If you come to Berean, there's one unmistakable thing. We teach what the Bible says. And if you ask me, George, what's your opinion about X thing? I'll probably respond a little something like, probably doesn't matter what my opinion is, mm-hmm. but what does the Bible say about this? Here, let's open up. Let's go look. And that's the central authority in our church.
6: Well, you know what? That is the ultimate authority, because if you think back when Jesus was tempted, what did he do? You know, when he was faced with these challenges, he would quote scripture.
7: Right.
6: You know?
7: Right. And what more important thing in today's world where our ears are filled with lies? You know, it doesn't take 1 second to go scroll on social media and hear something that somebody's purporting to be reality, but is actually a lie. And the key to battling all that is truth. We need truth.
6: That is it. Exactly. Amen. Amen. Well, what are some of the ways that Berean Baptist Church is serving both its church family and the surrounding community right there?
7: So one of the things I just mentioned a moment ago, care groups is a big way we make sure we have that community aspect. So those are in-home care groups, and they're designed to be intimate and smaller settings, and so get to really know people. We're big on, you know, one of our legs of our mission is growing in Christ. So we do a lot of Bible study at the church Tuesday morning, Thursday morning. We have a very robust widows ministry. Widows are a big deal. So we actually put on this really fancy widows banquet at a fancy golf resort.
6: Nice.
7: For widows once a year. I mean, we spend a lot of money, and the whole reason is we want to love that group.
6: Yes.
7: The Bible tells us orphans, widows.
6: Oh, yes, it does.
7: All those things, very, very important ministries. We've gotten some recent opportunities with some schools in our area to help with kids who come from families that don't have as much, if I could put it that way. And so collecting school supplies, clothes, things like that, and actually sometimes going into schools and being able to do Bible studies.
6: That is fantastic. Well, I know folks are already, you know, thinking, well, how can I experience this myself? So I want to make sure and provide information, folks. Please visit BereanAZ.com. Again, that's BereanAZ.com. And, George, could you provide the address and general location?
7: Yeah, it's 39801 North Prince Avenue, Santan Valley, Arizona. So that's where we're at, just on the very edge of the Phoenix, ever-growing Phoenix amoeba.
6: Well put, well put. Well, what excites you most about this season of ministry at Berean Baptist?
7: You know, I will say the biggest kick I get as a pastor out of ministry is the people. I love the people. I love people. I love spending time with people. We pour a lot into our people. So I just have loved getting to know our church family. We have a beautiful church family. It's a time of growth. Our church is growing. We're having to knock down a wall in the auditorium to try to accommodate more growth. But we're trying not to lose who we are in the middle of all that growth either.
6: Oh, you know, and you and I were talking about this the other day. I love that, because that is the key. You know, to be able to, because I've been to very large churches where it does feel intimate, you know, during the actual service, and then people break up into smaller groups. But yeah, no, I just love what you're doing out there. I cannot wait to come visit. Now, for someone who has never attended church, or maybe it's been a while, what can they expect when they come and visit Berean Baptist?
7: When you walk right through the lobby doors, I mean, you're going to get a lot of people coming up, smiling, mm-hmm. greeting you, saying hi. We make a big deal out of that, saying hi and smiling. We have this lady in our church. She makes these awesome cookies. We call them world's famous Miss Betty's cookies. And so, you know, we give those away to every visitor who walks through. And then every Sunday, I stand at the back when people go out. I try to greet every single soul that comes into the building. And some Sundays that's harder than others. But on the way back, I make myself available when people are exiting the building. I'd love to set up coffee with people. So what I do is I set up lots of coffees every week, and I
6: Excellent.
7: Just like to sit down and get to know visitors.
6: Boy, I love that. I mean, that right there, that's what it's all about,
7: yep.
6: you know?
7: Yep.
6: Just spending that time and just giving of ourselves of our time and our attention. Awesome, George. Well, once again, I know our listeners in the East Valley would love to come and experience Berean Baptist Church. So, folks, please visit BereanAZ.com. Once again, that's BereanAZ.com. Well, George, the last time you were here, we were talking about sharing the gospel with others and fulfilling the great commission that Jesus instructed us all to do, which is to evangelize and, you know, bring people to know Christ as their personal Savior, specifically utilizing the tools, you know, that you've been sharing with me that are provided on the Exchange. Now, what is the Exchange Bible study? And why are you so passionate about it?
7: Yeah, I love the Exchange Bible Study. I love the Great Commission. The Exchange Bible Study is a four-part Bible study that can be done in 4 weeks, maybe a little bit more, maybe a little bit less, depending on your pace. You just sit down over coffee for about an hour at a time, and you work through. It's an inductive Bible study, so you see scripture verse, and then you get a question. And so you can tell your friend, the unbeliever, or somebody you're witnessing to, I'm not going to try to give you the answers or my answers. We're going to look at the Bible itself, and we're going to ask questions, and you're going to see the evidence for yourself. It takes a very theocentric approach in terms of a Bible study. It's very focused on God, not on man.
6: Yes.
7: There's four attributes of God we cover. God is holy, God is just, God is loving, and God is gracious.
6: Yeah.
7: What you sometimes get in evangelism is a caricature of God, because people sometimes present two of those and not the rest, or they present, you know, they leave one out. Maybe we don't want to talk about God's justice or the fact that hell is a real place.
6: Exactly.
7: It's like, well, sure. I mean, but if you take that out, you're going to distort God's character a little bit. And at the same time, if all we preach is hell and we don't talk about God's love and sacrifice in his son and what he did for us, then what you get is this really mean looking person, you know? And so it's not that either.
6: It's
7: all of the above, because it's all in the Bible. And so it's 150 Bible verses. Super simple. Anybody could pick it up and do it. It guides itself, and it's a very, very cool thing.
6: Wow. Okay, so I want to give that website address real quick. So that is exchangemessage.com, correct?
7: Mm-hmm.
6: Yes, exchangemessage.com. And just to paraphrase myself from what we talked about, every one of us, George, has the capability and responsibility to share the gospel in whatever way we can. Well, listeners, please once again visit exchangemessage.org. That's exchangemessage.org. And, gosh, we're running out of time. I can't even believe it. George, are you going to come back soon again?
7: I'd love to.
6: Awesome. Awesome. Okay. Well, I think I'm just going to ask you this then. How is the Exchange different from other evangelism methods people may have tried?
7: That's a great question. A lot of methods of evangelism are very programmatic, meaning you do this, this, this, this, this in this order, and then boom, at the end, you know, somebody should be able to come to Christ. And so they set a lot of milestones and things like that. What we do at the Exchange is we do a very relational method of evangelism. We teach people two things primarily when we train them. We teach them how to build a relationship with a stranger and how to become their friend, and then how to present the gospel to them. And so platforms are a great relationship for repeated witness.
6: Yeah,
7: I could stand on the street corner, a busy street corner of Phoenix, and witness to several hundred people very quickly, very easily, very effectively, and that's a great method of evangelism.
6: Mm-hmm.
7: But if I want to witness to one person 20 times, the best way to do that is to become their friend.
6: That is it. Exactly. Exactly. Well, once again, I want to provide for our listeners how they can learn more about and plan a visit to service at Berean Baptist Church. 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And I once again want folks to go over to the Exchange. That is exchangemessage.org. So exchangemessage.org. Well, gosh, man, George, I just thank you so much for making time to come back to the studios today here. And I know we'll be talking soon again, and would love to have you back here on The Total Experience.
7: Thank you. Thank you so much, Scott, for having me.
6: Oh, it is my pleasure. Well, I would like to just real quick read from Colossians 3:17. And whatever you do or say, do it as a representative of the Lord Jesus, giving thanks through him to God the Father. That is so beautiful, so beautiful. I want to give a quick shout out to our awesome producer, Jeremy. Thank you, Jeremy.
8: You got it. Great job in there, George, as always.
6: George is just amazing. I look so forward. Like I said, I've been watching, you know, your sermons online at BereanAZ.com. Or is it? 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
7: You got it.
6: And I just can't wait to come see you in person. Well, folks, thank you so much for joining us today. 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
10: 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When he gets out, Todd exchanges city life for a quieter, gentler variety in the country. 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
16: Welcome back to Purity Products Radio. I am your host, Steve Summers. Before we jump in today, let me take a step back because I remember this conversation like it was yesterday. I was talking to Dr. Neil Levin just a few years ago, and I asked him, I said, Dr. Levin, if you were stuck on a desert island, what key nutrients would you take? Because, you know, it's confusing for us. There are so many vitamins out there. What is the most important one? If you're like me, I don't want to take 10 to 20 pills a day. I just don't. So anyway, Dr. Levin said, Steve, we're working on this. A few years went by, and folks, here we are today. And on the show to talk with us about that, Dr. Neil Levin is here. He's a chiropractor, nutritionist, and high-level advisor to Purity Products. Dr. Levin, I remember that conversation. I do. Welcome back to the show.
17: You know, that's funny. I remember that conversation as well, and you weren't the only one who had asked me that. I've had so many patients over the years ask me just about that. Doc, you know, if you were stuck on a desert island and you could only have one thing, what would it be? Or, Doc, I don't want to take... I'm giving them five or six formulas. Doc, I just want one thing. And this super pill is the answer to that question. I brought that question back to Purity Products and I said, look, this is getting unruly. I mean, I'm giving my patients a multi. I'm giving them fish oil and krill oil. If they're over 45, they need the CoQ10. Mm-hmm. All the multis are underpowered in terms of vitamin D. So I'm giving them vitamin D. The B12s and all these multis are wrong. Folks over 50, 60 can't absorb it. I'm giving them a B12.
16: Right.
17: And it was getting, they're walking out of here with a bag of pills and they're rolling their eyes at me. So I said to Purity, I'm like, guys, we got to come up with one super formula is what I called it. And they came back. It took them about a year to do it.
16: Wow.
17: And they came back with the super pill. And this is the answer. When I have somebody that says, I just want one thing.
16: Right.
17: This is what I give them, Steve, because this is the multivitamin. I'm talking about a world-class multivitamin. So, this is your krill oil. It's your fish oil. It's your CoQ10. This has got as much lutein, Steve, as an eye formula, a full 10 milligrams of a very high-end lutein. It's got the astaxanthin for the eyes. Wow. Steve, there's 2,000 international units of vitamin D. This has got the right B12 for folks in their 50s, 60s, 70s to give them that energy that they want. This is the answer. If you're only going to take one thing, hands down, the super pill is it.
16: Well, I remember the conversation very well. And to be fair, it had to have been one of those ding light bulb moments, right? I mean, this is actually huge because there is no other multivitamin on the market, at least I know of, that does this.
17: Yeah, there is none. And, you know, it's like, what do you need to take? Let's check the boxes. What do people have to take? You have to take an omega-3, whether it's fish oil or krill oil.
16: Check.
17: I like both because that's just critical for brain health and heart health, visual health. It makes your skin look great. It makes all the cells of the body work effectively. According to a recent study, 98% of us are low in omega-3s, you must take an omega-3. That's right. In here. You have to take vitamin D. Where if you're above Atlanta, let's say, you have to take vitamin D because for the whole winter, you're not making any. And then if you slather on the sunscreen in the summer, you're still not making any. And vitamin D is critical for everything. It signals to a tenth of the human genome. It's important for muscle health, eye health, immune health, brain health, happy mood. You want to feel good. It's your vitamin D. You got to get that in there. The average multi, Steve, is going to give you 400 international units. That's a joke. The super pill has a full 2,000 international units.
16: That's huge.
17: Of vitamin D.
16: That's huge.
17: A meaningful dose.
16: Yeah.
17: And the list goes on and on. It's 100 milligrams of CoQ10. It's the right B12. So what I hear from my patients, that let's say they come in on a Monday and they're, you know, have some neck pain or back pain. I want to see them again later in the week. They come in and they're like, wow, doc, this makes a difference. This isn't like a regular multi where you take it and you hope it's going to work.
16: Right.
17: This is like, wow, I feel better. Once people start on the super pill, this is just something they get over and over and over.
16: Well, the way I view this, this is kind of a next generation new frontier of supplementation. It's where one simple pill that you have in your elite multi that you're talking about, an elite omega-3, you said, with krill oil and fish oil, and then you augment that with the cellular energizers like coenzyme Q10, talked about astaxanthin and lutein for the eyes and skin, and even ginkgo, which I don't think you mentioned, for brain health. Now, that is a great idea right there, because we get a little bit older, things slow down. Ginkgo is great for brain health. I mean, does this all surprise you that it's never been done before?
17: You know, I've always been surprised that it hasn't been done before. But, you know, I don't get involved in the intrinsics. But when I talk to Jan over there at Purity, Jason over there, you know, this took them over a year to put together because to get everything stabilized, because with the fish oil and the krill oil and then the multi, to make everything work just right wasn't easy. But then the benefits are so great. Let's go to this recent study. This is a recent large randomized study. This is on multivitamins.
16: This would be interesting.
17: Right here. The multivitamin they used isn't half the multi we're talking about right now. So this is a randomized, double-blind, placebo-controlled study performed by researchers, Steve, from Wake Forest University School of Medicine in collaboration with Brigham and Women's Hospital in Boston. That's an affiliate of Harvard. So very high-end study. 2,262 older men and women, average age 72. This was published in September 2022, so very recent.
16: Yeah.
17: What the researchers found was nothing less than shocking. They did this study over 3 years. They gave them cognitive tests at baseline. So that's thinking tests. How is this person thinking? Okay. Everybody was normal cognitively when the test began. Mm-hmm. Now, 3 years later, they redid the cognitive test. Some were on placebo, of course. Some were on the multi. The multivitamin slowed cognitive decline, Steve, by 60%.
16: No way.
17: You would have thought this would have been trumpeted from the hilltops, but you know what? The media, they love to come out and pan vitamins. So when, God forbid, a study comes out that doesn't show the vitamin did an amazing job, that's big headlines. Yeah. But this,
16: 60.
17: This is major, and it's from Harvard. It's from Wake Forest, Brigham Young Hospital. It cut down cognitive decline by 60%. So that's just outstanding.
16: That's
17: and let me
16: amazing.
17: Tell you something. The multi we're talking about here, the super pill, is order of magnitudes better. You know, just the nutrients are better. So you asked me about ginkgo before.
16: Yes.
17: So when you combine a multi with ginkgo biloba, which has wonderful support for the brain, along with krill oil and fish oil, incredible support for the brain, B vitamins, so important for the brain. And then you add our elite lutein, which has tons of brain benefits, along with skin benefits and eye benefits. This becomes just an outstanding brain formula on top of it being great for the heart and energy. The first thing people are going to notice is energy. But this is going to work. This is protecting your brain. We all want to age gracefully. The super pill is going to help you do just that.
16: You mentioned something a while ago, why it took a year to develop this. Purity Products has been around for 25 plus years now, so they don't do anything halfway. I mean, you put the components together, and you want to make sure that it works. And when it does, you want to tell people about it, just like the super pill. It can deliver a multiple mode of action that goes way beyond just a basic multivitamin. And it boils down to what you like to call a difference maker in nutritional technologies. If you can, explain the savings here and why this is so advanced. Because I know savings is so important for so many people out there.
17: Wow, that is like such a great point. Because, you know, people used to complain about the sheer amount of stuff I would give them, right? Then they're also rolling their eyes at my receptionist when she gives them the number for the cost of it. Because if you're talking about, if you go out and buy a very top quality multivitamin, and then you're going to get some krill oil and some fish oil, and you're going to get CoQ10, and the top selling CoQ10 brand is 100 milligrams. We have 100 milligrams right here. Mm-hmm. You're going to get an eye formula with 10 milligrams of a very good lutein. So I can't see doing it for less than, and you're going to get a vitamin D formula and maybe a high end B12.
16: Yeah.
17: I don't see you doing it for less than $200. And you know, the fact that since you're bringing up money, the fact that Purity is letting folks try a full 1 month supply of this for $9.95, I mean, that is really, you know why they do it, Steve?
16: Why?
17: Because they want people to try it. They know this is a superior product. They're not out to lose money, Purity Products. But in essence, when you get this, they're pretty much losing money because I think the first 1,000 calls even getting free shipping. You'll know that better than me. But I mean, between the shipping and the cost of the vitamin, they're out big money when someone gets one of these. But they know once people say, see, wow, this is really a lot better than what I was taking, they're going to want to continue.
16: You know, I think this is a good time to clarify how Purity can claim things like better joint comfort in just 7 days with the Purity Super Pill. Because, hey, let's be honest here. I mean, you can't get this benefit from a regular malty out there. It just doesn't exist. Characterize why adding the omega-3s to Purity Super Pill really leverages the science of these omega-3s from krill to reduce joint pain from exercise and activity in just 7 days.
17: This is a great study. This is double-blind, placebo-controlled out of the Journal of the American College of Nutrition. And Steve, this was done on only 300 milligrams of krill oil. It was a high-end krill oil, but it's 300 milligrams. Mm-hmm. We use 500 milligrams of krill oil, and we use something called phospho-boost krill oil. So what have they done here? They've taken out more of the sea salts, and by doing that, they concentrate up the omega-3s and the phospholipids. And so it just, this is a really, really good krill oil. So you're going to get this benefit and then some. So in this study, in just 7 days, the folks that had knee discomfort, and I think these folks, if I remember correctly, were in their 50s. In just 7 days, Steve, they were 28% more comfortable.
16: Wow.
17: And they didn't do anything different. They weren't exercising or using PT or taking NSAIDs. It was they added krill oil.
16: Right.
17: In 30 days, they were 38% more comfortable. Now, researchers didn't stop there. They checked their joint flexibility, their joint functionality, all improved. On top of that, they measured something called C-reactive protein, which is a marker of inflammation, and we want to see that go down. And in this study, the folks on krill oil, C-reactive protein moved nicely in the right direction, showing that not only were people more comfortable, more functional, but their blood levels of this substance C-reactive protein were improved. So all around, tremendous benefit. This happened in 7 days. So I can say unequivocally that if you have joint discomfort, especially knee joint discomfort, because that's what this study was on, just krill oil seems to work just wonderful for making people more comfortable. So if you get this Purity Super Pill and you have the common aches and pains that come along with aging or overuse or being a weekend warrior, once you start to use this for about 7 days, you should feel more comfortable.
16: Well, this is a win-win because if you take something that's going to make you feel better, going to make your joints feel better, you're going to want to exercise and have more activity on top of that. So
17: that's universal. Yeah. When I'm a chiropractor, so I see that all the time. They come in here, they're complaining, I can't exercise. I can't play golf. I can't play tennis. Hiking's not comfortable anymore. I can't play with the grandkids. Everything hurts. I'm going up and down the stairs, whatever it is. And I start adjusting them.

0: And when you're happier and you're more comfortable, what do? You want to get back to your life, whether it's tennis or golf or hiking or playing with the grandkids or shopping or just doing more things. And we want all our customers to get out there and enjoy their lives.
1: 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I'll give out that number here in just a couple of minutes. Let's bring Dr. Neil Levin back online here with us. And as you're talking, I'm sitting here hearing this cash register going off. If I was to go out and swallow all 15 to 20 vitamin pills a day with somewhere between $200 and $300 a month, you've gone through this whole litany of things. But one of the things that you haven't mentioned just yet, you've checked off literally all of the boxes here, but you insisted that Purity include 100 milligrams of coenzyme Q10 in this formula. Now, that's for energy, right?
0: Yeah. Now, if you go to the average, I don't know, big box store, club store, the best selling CoQ10 has 100 milligrams of CoQ10. That's a good amount of CoQ10. Mm-hmm. So we have 100 milligrams of CoQ10. Now, why is CoQ10 important anyway? Think of CoQ10 as like your battery charger.
1: Okay.
0: When you eat some food, whether it's fat, carbohydrates, protein, the body takes those, it absorbs them, it brings them to the cells. Once in the cells, it gets into the mitochondria, and those are your little blast furnaces. That's where you turn food into cellular energy. Well, one of the linchpins to turn food into cellular energy is CoQ10. Mm-hmm. You need lots of CoQ10 to effectively make your food into cellular energy. Now, when you were 20, Steve, you made oodles of CoQ10. By the time you're 70, that number is cut in half. So when you look at a 70-year-old, they're not really moving like a 20-year-old, right? So but the question becomes, can you by orally ingesting CoQ10 in supplement form, bump your levels back up? And the answer is yes. But CoQ10, it's absorbable, but when you take it with krill oil, it goes up. It's much better absorbable. So maybe 4 or 5 times better absorbed.
1: Nice.
0: And that's what we have it. We have in this krill oil, fish oil matrix. Now, one other point in CoQ10, for those out there listening that take a statin drug, and you know, a ton of folks over 50 are on statins. They're one of the best-selling drugs out there, and we're not going to pass judgment on statins here, but the point is, if you're using a statin to lower your cholesterol because your doctor told you to, one of the side effects of statins is myalgias, is muscle pain, is discomfort. I see this all the time as a chiropractor. Mm-hmm. Folks come in and they tell me about that. It's widely held belief is that one of the reasons people get these myalgias, these muscle aches and pains from statins, is because it lowers your CoQ10 even more. So if you're taking CoQ10, if you're taking a

0: statin, it's going to lower your CoQ10. So if you're on statins, you absolutely want a multi that has CoQ10. You want to get that CoQ10 in there. The point is, isn't it nice to know when you're taking the super pill, this also becomes your CoQ10 formula in a very absorbable omega-3 matrix.
1: Exactly. And I'm so glad you addressed that, because the energy factor in this is so vitally important. If you just join us, we're talking to Dr. Neil Levin with Purity Products. You know, one of the many ingredients in here that is a clinically validated nutrient is called lutein. Now, I know you mentioned that a little bit earlier. It's plant-based superfood from marigold flowers. It's really the centerpiece of basically every single eye or vision formula out there on the market. And you guys actually use 10 full milligrams in this formula. It helps with sharper vision, helps with macular health, glare reduction. I thought that was a little surprising, which is great when you drive at night. I mean, this is great for brain function too. So, I mean, when you consider how much is in the Purity Super Pill multivitamin, Dr. Levin, Purity Super Pill, I would say at 40 times more here. Is that right? That's a big deal.
0: It's funny that you say that, because I was just looking at the supplement facts panel on the leading multi just now when you started asking me this question, mm-hmm. and they have 0.25 milligram.
1: Wow.
0: We have 10 milligrams. 10. So yes, that's 40 times. That's the difference.
1: Huge.
0: So we have 40 times more lutein, and it's a very special lutein. It's called LuteMax 2020. Lots and lots of studies. Yes, it comes from marigold flowers. Mm-hmm. Yes, it's clinically tested. It's a top lutein in terms of research, and the research is plain. The benefits are for vision are amazing. So LuteMax 2020 improves contrast sensitivity. It improves glare threshold. So if you're driving at night and you know that glare that they can hit you in the eyes, that bothersome glare,
1: oh, yeah.
0: This protects the eyes. It protects the eyes from blue light. Blue light is a very big problem. Like if you're looking at your computer, like I am right now, mm-hmm. it's shining blue light in your eyes. Your cell phone, when you're outside, you get a lot of blue. You've heard of blue blockers.
1: Yes.
0: Those sunglasses, one of the things they do is block blue light. Too much blue light puts the kibosh on your sleep. So you're watching some TV, or you're playing on your computer, or your worst case scenario, you're bringing your cell phone to bed with you and looking at that. That's going to trash your melatonin and make it hard to sleep.
1: Yep.
0: Well, if you have enough lutein, it's almost like an internal blue blocker. It's protecting you from blue light. So, I mean, and it also boosts something called BDNF, that's brain-derived neurotrophic factor. What is that?
1: It's memory, right?
0: That's actually the factor that helps your brain neurons grow and make new synapses. And so,
1: nice.
0: Yeah, I mean, lutein, great for the eyes, great for the brain, amazing skin benefits. You take lutein and it helps make your skin look beautiful. So, yeah, this formula is just amazing. Imagine you take your multi, and you're going to get your multi now. You get your eye formula. You get your vitamin D formula. You get your CoQ10. And you get your omega-3 formula all in one. It's just three pills. They're soft gels, so they slide right down, easy to swallow. And you're getting a month supply from Purity for $9.95. So that is, you know, this is one of those things you hear a lot of advertising these days,
1: right.
0: Steve. You really do. I guess I'm being an advertiser right now, but I'm really a doctor that's just talking to you like I would talk to any of the patients that came in here. I saw probably 20 people this morning. This is the way I talk to them. This is the kind of thing that you want in your corner. This is your foundational nutrient. And you want to take a little something else, you can. But you take this and you're pretty much covering 90% of the bases of what you need to optimize your health.
1: 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Dr. Neil Levin, let's have some fun here. I want to go to the mailbag. We've got some of the most frequently asked questions I want to do first. We're going to do it in rapid-fire question format, so it's going to be super quick. The FAQs, so to speak. I'll ask the questions. Give me a quick answer. Is the super pill easy to take?
0: 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Just mention it. Three pills. They're soft gels. They slide down easy. No one's going to have trouble with these.
1: Does the super pill have enough vitamin D? My doc said I need more.
0: 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Again, a regular multi out there is going to have 400 international units. We put a full 2,000 international units of a very absorbable vitamin D right in here, vitamin D3. This is your vitamin D formula.
1: Can the super pill help promote my brain function?
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1: All right, here's a good one. 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
1: All right, I have issues with my knees and my joints. Can the super pill help that?
0: In 7 days, Steve, we went over it a little while ago, American College of Clinical Nutrition. In just 7 days, the folks with knee joint discomfort were 28% more comfortable. In 30 days, they were 38% more comfortable. So yeah, knees, I found in my practice, this is the kind of formula that just pretty much is very joint friendly.
1: All right, considering what we know about Purity Super Pill here, do you have any testimonials that you can share?
0: Oh yeah, I did pull four, just the first few I saw here. This guy's got a fun name, Bebop from Lehigh Valley, Pennsylvania. He's in the age 55 to 64 bracket, rates at 5 stars. He says, best multi. I'm so happy switching to the Purity Super Pill. Wow. Good mix of vitamins, krill and fish oil and CoQ10. Easy to take. I feel better after just a couple of weeks.
1: Give me another one.
0: One nickname, April from Mesa, Arizona. She says, amazing. I'm 65 years old. I feel like I'm in my 30s. People say I look like I'm in my 40s. The Super Pill makes me feel amazing. I love all the Purity products.
1: All right, one more here.
0: Sean T. He says, so much in one pill, excellent quality. It's easier to take just one pill instead of several. Definitely a plus. I don't have time to count out pills every day, every week. Take one of these and you're good to go. I could tell an immediate difference while on this product. More energy, less health issues. Highly recommend. I have a few more here, but we can leave it there because I can tell you firsthand, my patients love this product. This is vitamin taking made easy. If you hate having all those bottles, if you hate taking 15 or 20 pills, this is your omega-3, your multivitamin, your vitamin D, your CoQ10, your I formula, your D formula, your B12 formula, all rolled into one. Amazing value, easy to take, very, very high end. So yeah, this is one of those, once people start on this, they want to continue. This is a great nutrient. And again, for $9.95, absolutely give this a try.
1: Dr. Neil Levin, we've run out of time. I better go and give out that number.
0: Time always flies by, Steve. Thanks for having me.
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2: Welcome to Truth Watchmen. It's a privilege to be able to have you here today and fellowship with me. I have nothing to sell, but I do have some truth to tell involving God's word. And today's message is living in a trans world. Now, the trans that I'm talking about is T-R-A-N-C-E. And there's a definition, and it reads, a half-conscious state, a dazed and bewildered condition, a state of mind in which consciousness is fragile and voluntary action is poor or missing, a state resembling deep sleep. Don't you feel like that sometimes? That we're just walking around in a trance, in a deep sleep, not really paying attention to our surroundings or paying attention to ourselves. We're just going through the motion. There's times where I'm on the highway, traffic, there's vehicles driving 1,000 pounds or more. And all of a sudden, I'm supposed to make a turn and I miss my turn. Why? Because I'm in a trance. I'm not really present. Now, Genesis 6:5, the beginning of the Bible, God looks at us in this trance state of mind after man has fallen and sinned against God. See, there was a time where God governed us and there was a perfect world. No sin, no heartbreak, no devil. But we decided to partake of the devil's rotten fruit, and we decided to govern ourselves without God. And ever since then, we've been in a trance. Genesis 6:5 reads, then the Lord saw that the wickedness of man was great in the earth, and that every intent of the thoughts of his heart was only evil continually. See, whenever it gets to your head and drops to your heart, you, sir or ma'am, have a stronghold. See, we're supposed to be in accord. Our heart is supposed to match up what's on our mind. That's why we always pray for renewing of the mind. That's why we pray for a clean heart. But ever since we sinned against God and thought we can govern ourselves, a stronghold happened, and the Father interprets it that our heart and our thoughts are evil continually. You can find that in Genesis 6:5. Now, what do? We know we're in this state, but it gets worse. 2 Corinthians 4:4 reads, whose mind the God, now God is a little g here. I'm going to read it again. 2 Corinthians 4:4. Whose minds the God of this age has blinded, who do not believe, lest the light of the gospel of the glory of Christ, who is in the image of God, should shine on them. See, we have an enemy out there who want to keep us in this trance state of mind. So what do? I mean, our hearts and our thoughts are evil continually, according to the Father. And now we live in the world, not under the Father, but the father of this world, which is Satan, the devil. He distracts us in many kind of ways, through tech, video games, fame, money. Now we got people talking about brands. And the Father is no respecter of persons. But by golly, you leave it up to man, they're going to be a brand of some kind. They're going to be something besides average. And what a shame how we're all walking around in a trance state of mind. Now, there's another scripture here. This is Jesus talking, Matthew 15:19. And it reads, for out of the heart proceed evil thoughts, murders, adulteries, fornications, thefts, false witness, and blasphemy. But you know what else we have in our heart? We have the kingdom. We have the kingdom in our heart. Even if when you were out there, when I was out there doing evil in my youth, just wanting to do things my way and have fun in my way, there was always something there internally saying, hey, this is wrong. Or I would get these warning signals. You know, those guys who say, hey, man, I was so frightened, I had the hair crawl up on the back of my neck. You know, that right there is kingdom. And the Father has never left us, but we're going to have to be in harmony with in He who that is in us, that He is in the world. And He, the one and only Holy Spirit, He's always been there. But we're not listening to Him, and we seem like we're falling on deaf ears when it comes to the Holy Spirit. We're going to have to change that, folks, because Jesus is saying right here, out of the heart proceed evil thoughts, murders, adulteries, fornications, theft, false witness, and blasphemies. Wow. I don't want my heart no more. Do you want your heart? No, we want the heart of God. We want the heart of Jesus, His Son, who came into this world to save us. What about Jeremiah 2:21? This is pretty much God talking in with the prophet Jeremiah. And it reads, Jeremiah 2:21. Yet I have planted you a noble vine, a seed of highest quality. How then have you turned before me into a degenerate plant or an alien vine? Wow. So that's how we all are. At one point of our life, until we repented and returned back to God, we became a degenerate plant of an alien vine. Remember Jeremiah 1:5? It reads that the Father knew us and formed us before we were in our mother's womb. See, He knew us. He knew that how we are built. Now, we came down here with amnesia, and sometimes we can lose our identity and not knowing our place. But remember, He is greater than in me than He in the world. So that's why you have to spend time fellowshipping with the Holy Spirit. See, He can get us out of these things and direct us to the right path where we no longer have to be a degenerate. Now, alien. This is what alien means in the definition. Transfer, get that? Transfer property or ownership. Somehow there was a transaction taking place in our youth. And now we are eating and receiving from an alien vine, which is Satan, the devil. Until we repent, until we return back to the Father, and then we can be a pleasant plant before His eyes, the way He designed us in the first place. See, there's a robbery going on. There's a devil who's trying to steal your destiny. See, the Father wants us with Him eternally, for and having everlasting life under His government. Now, of course, we look around, we see how the devil government is working out, whether what country or what continent, it doesn't matter. It's all a failed government. Now, let's look at Matthew 15:13. And this is Jesus talking once again. But He answered and said, every plant which my heavenly Father has not planted will be uprooted. Okay. What plant are you? Are you someone who is planted in Jesus, the Word? Or do you feel like you're at the verge of being uprooted? And if you feel like you're at the verge of being uprooted, that is a blessing. That is a warning. Immediately, I suggest to you, if you feel that way, you should repent. And you need to go forgive and be obedient to the Father. After all, this kingdom that I am seeking, that I'm sure that you are seeking, is powerful to the point where everything is going to be perfect in God's power, without any cry, without any worry, without any hate. But we need to start listening to him. We need to repent and return back to him so we can be a pleasant plant to him that can fit in his kingdom. Matthew 7:15-20. This is Jesus talking once again. Because it's very important, before I read the scripture, it's very important, how are you getting fertilized? How is your spiritual growth? What direction is it moving? Reason I mention that, because Jesus gives us an awareness and a bewareness on how we should be fertilized. And it reads, Matthew 7:15-20. Beware of false prophets who come to you in sheep's clothing, but inwardly they are ravenous wolves. You will know them by their fruits. Do men gather grapes from thorn bushes or figs from thistles? Even so, every good tree bears good fruit, but every bad tree bears bad fruit. A good tree cannot bear bad fruit, nor can a bad tree bear good fruit. Every tree that does not bear good fruit is cut down and thrown into the fire. Therefore, by their fruits, you will know them. Have you ever noticed sometimes back in the day, or maybe even presently, you might be at a church, a fellowship. Now, you go to church every Sunday and you feel good about yourself because you're thinking you're one with your God. But what happens to the one who is sharing the supposedly gospel? Do it line up with the Father? Only way you would know that, if you spend time with the Father on a daily basis. And of course, seek him. How do you do that? You seek his word. You read his Bible. You read his blessed instructions before leaving earth. That is your guide. That way you can know the temperament of your God and what he receives and what he rejects. Because you cannot blame anyone for your fate. When you drop your body, you cannot blame your pastor. You cannot blame your priest. You cannot blame your parents. The blame goes on you. Why? Because you wasn't listening to the Father or his Son, especially when he said, beware of false prophets who come to you in sheep's clothing, but inwardly they want to get in your pockets. Actually, it don't say that. But inwardly, they are ravenous wolves. They don't care anything about you. They don't care anything about you, where you spend your eternal soul. And if you know people like that, I suggest that you leave that church immediately without question. I don't care if you've been a faithful member for 15, 20, or 30 years. The Father is watching you, and he is wanting you to return to him. But the only way that can happen, you have to work with the Father in obedience so you can be spared and have life and have it more abundantly. The psalmist David said in Psalms 1:1-4, and it reads, blessed is the man who walks not in the counsel of the ungodly, nor stands in the path of sinners, nor sits in the seat of the scornful, but his delight is in the law of the Lord. And in his law, he meditates day and night. He shall be like a tree planted by the rivers of water that brings forth its fruit in its season, whose leaf also shall not wither, and whatever he does shall prosper. The ungodly are not so, but are like the shaft which the wind drives away. Do you want to be chaff? Basically, let me give you a quick illustration of what chaff looks like. Back in the days of old, they would have wheat, but they would have this stuff attached to it. I call it gluten, maybe, but it's chaff. You know how a lot of people want gluten-free? Because the gluten is not accord to them healthy? Well, neither is chaff to wheat. See, so they would beat out the wheat so the chaff could come out because it was pretty much useless. It had no purpose. So who are you? Are you planted like a tree, like the Bible just discussed? Or are you like the chaff which the wind drives away? Well, of course, I hope and pray that you are a tree planted in the right soil so the water can come and you can flourish. The water that is being Christ. Remember when he was on the cross and they pierced him in his side? What came out? Blood and water. Who's water in you? Well, we should hope the Christ is water in you, but we have to listen to him. Speaking of Christ, you're going to hear in this next scripture, word mentioned about five times. The word became flesh. Remember that? And the word was with God. Matthew 13, 18 through 23. And it reads, "Therefore, hear the parable of the sower. When anyone hears the word of the kingdom and does not understand it, then the wicked one comes and snatches away what was sown in his heart. This is he who received the seed by the wayside." See, this person right here in particular wasn't planted in soil. He heard the word, but unfortunately, he had no root, and he just fell by the wayside. Verse 20 reads, "He who received the seed on stony places, this is he who hears the word and immediately receives it with joy. Yet he has no root in himself, but endures only for a while by his own strength, that is. For when the tribulation or the persecution arises because of the word, immediately he stumbles." See how the persecution came because of the word? See, if you have the word and the word is with you, you're going to have adversaries in unseen places come after you like a ton of bricks. But don't fear. Don't worry. The Father was with you. If God be before you, who can be against you, right? But adversity will come if you're one who's seeking the word. Next verse, 22. "Now he who received seed among the thorns is he who hears the word and cares for the world and the deceitfulness of riches choke out the word, and he becomes unfruitful." Wow, what a shame. Chasing that bag, chasing finances, chasing riches. It sounds like this person will be unfruitful because that gift and that desire was supposed to be for the word. But unfortunately, people started seeking the distractions of the world, which is the richest and the fame. Last scripture of this verse. "But he who received seed on the good ground is he who hears the word and understands it, who indeed bears fruit and produces some 100-fold, some 60, some 30. See, the word here is Jesus. And when it comes to the word, do you obey or you disobey? Remember, for those who obey are planted, and for those who disobey are like the chaff blowing in the wind. Mark 11, 12 through 14, and it reads, "Now the next day, when they came out of Bethany, he was hungry." This is Jesus. He was hungry. "And seeing from afar a fig tree having leaves, he went to see if perhaps he would find something on it. When he came to it, he found nothing but leaves, for it was not the season for figs. And in response, Jesus said to it, "Let no one eat from you ever again." You think that's a bit harsh, right? But if you focus on the scripture, he saw a fig tree having leaves from afar off. So I'm sure there was many trees, but those trees, since it wasn't in their season, had no leaves. See, fig trees, it seems like the miniature figs, which is still edible, comes out along with the leaves when it's in its season. So basically, if you see leaves on the fig tree, there should be figs to it too, even though it may be immature figs that hasn't quite developed, it's still edible. So Jesus saw all these other trees around him. Okay, it's fitting. There's nothing there. He wasn't going to do a Copperfield, you know, a magic trick. No, he went to what supposed to be producing figs. And when he came on it and no figs, that's why he said what he said. Remember, if we're Christians and if we're following the Father, we should have fruit. The Father should be able to call on us and to help others. For example, if somebody come to you with an issue that the Father done equipped you with because you've been spending time with the Father, you should be having the ability to be able to help that person and encourage that person with some fruit. So don't be a poser. Don't act like you got fruit on the outside, but inside there's no fruit. That's what it pretty much saying. And that's what he said. Now, Matthew 7:24-27, and it reads, "Therefore, whoever hears these sayings of mine and does them will be like a man, will be likened him to a wise man who built his house upon the rock. And the rains descended and the floods came and the winds blew and beat on that house. And it did not fall, for it was founded on the rock. But everyone who hears these sayings of mine and does not do them would be like a foolish man who built his house upon the sand, and the rains descended and the floods came and the winds blew and beat on that house, and it fell, and great was its fall." Where are you planted? Are you trying to build a house upon the sand, or are you planted in the word of God, which is solid? What about 2 Corinthians 11:14-15? "And no wonder, for Satan himself transformed himself into an angel of light. Therefore, it is no great thing if his ministers also transform themselves into ministers of righteousness, whose end will be according to their works." So, yeah, false ministers are going down, and so are the people who are listening to them. What about 2 Thessalonians 2:10-11? "And with all unrighteousness, deception among those who perish, because they did not receive the love of the truth, that they might be saved. And for this reason, God will send them a strong delusion, and that they should believe a lie." It's going to get to the point where you can't even bounce back. If the Father says there's no fruit on you, and every time he turns around and look for some fruit, he will send you a strong delusion according to the word of God. Jeremiah 17:9, remember this, "The heart is deceitful above all things and desperately wicked. Who can know it?" So stop trusting your heart. There's nothing good there in the first place. What do you want to trust? I want to trust the fruit of the Spirit. And where can I find that? Galatians 5:22. "But the fruit of the Spirit is love, joy, peace, long-suffering, kindness, goodness, and faithfulness." This is all Bible that I'm reading. What fruit are you eating from? The fruit of the Father, or the fruit of this enemy, this world? The fruit of riches and covetousness and all other such detestable things. What about Deuteronomy 22:5? Now we're talking about a different kind of trance. This is what the Bible states in Deuteronomy 22:5. "A woman shall not wear anything that pertains to a man, nor shall a man put on a woman's garment. For all who do so are an abomination to the Lord your God." See, we've all been involved with some abomination of things at one point of our lives, but we're going to have to turn away. And we've all been guilty, but repent and go forgive and not judge others. What about this last scripture here? John 4:18. There is no fear in love, but perfect love casts out fear, because fear involves torment. But he who fears has not been made perfect in love. Well, it looks like we're running out of time, but I want to squeeze in one more scripture here, okay? Matthew 5:48. Therefore, you shall be perfect just as your Father in heaven is perfect. It is possible to be perfect, but first you must seek your God with all your heart and with all your strength. And of course, love his children as you love yourself. Well, until next time, perhaps next Sunday at 8:30 on Channel 1010, we will see you again. Goodbye.
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0: Foundations of Freedom, a look at America's founding principles and the leaders who shaped our nation.
3: March 4th, 1865. The Civil War was nearing its end. The nation was exhausted, divided, and grieving. On that day, President Abraham Lincoln delivered his second inaugural address, just 700 words spoken in about 7 minutes. 41 days later, Lincoln would be assassinated. Yet the words he spoke that day still echo through history. In that brief address, Lincoln referenced God 14 times, spoke of prayer, and quoted scripture repeatedly. He reminded Americans that both sides of the conflict shared a common faith, saying both read the same Bible and pray to the same God, and each invokes his aid against the other. Lincoln understood that political division alone could not explain the nation's crisis. More than 160 years later, America still wrestles with division, truth, and our dependence on God. The question is whether we'll remember the wisdom Lincoln left behind.
4: Hello, I'm David Jeremiah. When we look at America at 250 years, we do so with gratitude, with honesty, and above all, with hope. Because our hope has never rested in human strength alone. Our hope is in the Lord. There is hope for America when we remember God, when we take responsibility for the way we live, and when we walk in truth. There is hope for America because the Bible assures us that God is still sovereign and he still rules over the nations. So let us look to God with faith for our nation's future. Let us thank him for his blessings in the past. And let us ask him to guide this nation in the years to come. May he continue to bless America.
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7: In Steven Spielberg's new movie Disclosure Day, now in theaters, the acclaimed director returns to a theme that has captivated his imagination for nearly 50 years. What if aliens arrived on Earth? This time, the existence of aliens is an established fact to a handful of people who work for the shadowy agency known as Wardex, and they intend to keep a tight lid on that secret. Dr. Danny Kellner once worked for Wardex, but now with the help of Kansas City TV weatherwoman Margaret Fairchild, they're determined to blow that lid clean off. But as is often the case in these situations, the folks at Wardex have other ideas.
8: How will disclosure change us? I believe for the better. It will remind us of our capacity for empathy and that there is something bigger out there than just ourselves.
7: Disclosure Day marks Spielberg's fifth foray into the question of what happens when aliens encounter humans. The story explores how such a disclosure would affect the Judeo-Christian understanding of God, and Spielberg suggests that this discovery would constitute a crisis of faith for many. In addition to the plot's murky intersection with spiritual themes, we also get some harsh profanity and a lot of high-octane peril and violence as Wardex agents chase Danny and Margaret for much of the movie. Like Spielberg's first two alien movies, Close Encounters and E.T., Disclosure Day works hard to conjure up an engrossing cinematic experience that ponders big spiritual questions. But as both a movie and a theological thought experiment, Disclosure Day ultimately fails to launch, so we're giving it a 3 out of 5 for family friendliness. Read the full review at PluggedIn.com/radio, and be sure to follow us on Facebook, Instagram, and YouTube. I'm Adam Holtz with the Plugged In Movie Review by Focus on the Family.
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10: I'm Chaplain Celeste Casey, reminding you in everything you do, put God first, and He will direct you and crown your

Well, brothers and sisters, I praise God for each and every one of you. Oh, I truly, truly do. You know, I was thinking about, every day we see so much going on around us, and, you know, that doesn't even include all the stuff you hear on the news or, you know, what you heard your neighbors say or what have you. But you know what I was thinking about? I want to share something with you, and today I want you to really, really, really be paying close attention to what I'm saying. Because this is a life teaching that I'm giving you today. I want to make sure you're clear on this. This isn't just a sound good and feel good kind of thing. No, this, what I'm going to tell you, I practice this. I practice what I preach. Let me let you know. And this, I'm going to teach you how to pray a certain thing that revolutionized my world. I'm telling you honestly and truthfully, if you learn when you pray, and let me tell you something, and I'm going to give you a lot of scripture, so be ready, because I'm going to give you a lot of scripture to back this up. Because here's the thing, when we're seeing some things, sometimes we don't even know what we're looking at. And then sometimes you hear things and you're not sure what to do about what you just heard. But you see, what we need to do, and here's your key right here. Are you ready? Here's your key. Learn to ask God to help you to see what he sees. See the people or the situation and circumstances from his perspective. Remember, we're made in the image of the Most High God. And so you see, we sometimes get so caught up not really thinking about, oh, I should ask God, what's this about? Or, you know, you get a letter in the mail, you get an email, you get a text message, and you're like, what's going on with this? And then what do? You immediately lean on your own understanding and try to kind of fumble, figure it out. And then guess what? You know what you do. We all do it. Then we respond based on what we're thinking. We respond based on what we're thinking. And how many times? All of us can admit it. Let's get real. Let's be honest. Sometimes your response, wasn't even close, wasn't even right, caused more problems than it needed to, created misunderstanding, created even quarrels and made enemies, all kinds of things, because we just saw it with earthly eyes. We weren't really like digging in. And here, let's go to the word. Cause you know, I always tell you, in the beginning, God. And always remind yourself that when God created everything, God spoke and it was so. And then he looked at it and it was good. So that just lets you know right there that when God speaks, it's going to be okay, whatever he's going to say. But when we speak and we haven't already checked in with God to see before you open your mouth, before you make your response, you know, on the text or in the email or however you do it, if you don't check with God first, if I don't check with God first, hey, it may not be good. It really may not be good. But see, if God does it and we check in with him, hey, we know we're going to have the right response. Even if it's not easy, it's going to be the right response. 1 Samuel 16, verse 7. Remember when God sent Samuel to Jesse's house and he said, okay, when you get over there, I know Jesse's got a lot of sons, but when you get over there, I have one of them I have chosen to be the next king of Israel. Oh, okay. So Samuel's off and on the way and he gets there. And, you know, I mean, Jesse, he got a bunch of boys and, you know, I mean, some of them are military leaders and, you know, very decorated in all the things they've been involved in as warriors and just all kinds of great things. You know, I mean, some are educated, all this stuff, you know, I mean, this guy, yeah, I'm sure everybody would have gone, oh, if there's going to be a king, I'm sure it's coming out of Jesse's house because he's got some boys got it going on. So Samuel thought so too. But then here's what the Lord says. Samuel keeps going, is it this one, Lord? Is it this one? Is it this one? God keeps going, nope, nope, nope.
Okay, so now Samuel's like, you know, kind of coming up to the last one standing in the line. And, you know, and God just stops him in his tracks and he goes, the Lord said to Samuel, do not look upon his appearance or the height of his stature, because I have rejected him. For the Lord sees not as man sees. Man looks on the outward appearance, but God looks on the heart. And you remember how the story ends. After a while, you know, he didn't know what to, Samuel didn't know what to say. So he's like, Jesse, seriously, these are all your boys? And Jesse was like, well, I got the youngest one. He's out there watching the sheep. I guess I could tell him to come in. And what you and I know, when you keep reading the scripture, yeah, that little young one that was out there, the little teenager that was out there watching the sheep, or as his brothers like to call him, the little few sheep. Guess what? When he came up on the porch and was getting ready to walk in the door, Samuel, the Holy Spirit, and God told Samuel, pour it out on that boy. And I mean, he anointed David. That didn't mean he was king the next week, but that meant that at that moment, Samuel got to see what the Lord was talking about, what the Lord was looking at. Yeah, he'd been looking at all the other boys there, but when this one came over that threshold, was coming in the door, ooh, Samuel didn't have to go, God, is it this one? Samuel didn't even have to ask him that question. Samuel, God allowed Samuel to realize, this is what I'm trying to show you right here. Anoint this one. See, we got to learn to ask God. Isaiah 55, verse 8. Guess why? Here's what God tells us. This is God speaking. For my thoughts are not your thoughts, neither are your ways my ways, declares the Lord. Come on. You know, sometimes we give ourselves these extra pat on the back. You know, oh, yeah, I was on it with that. Oh, yeah, that was good. I did. Okay, here's the thing. And a different week, different lesson, I'm going to remind us all about humility. I'm not going there right now, but stop and think for a minute. Now, do you get why God tells us to remain humble? Because when we're not, we're so full of what we think we know, and we make bad choices. You know, how many times in situations, you know, sometimes there's people in your relationships, and I'm not just talking about marriages, but I'm saying all kind of relationships, the relationships in your family, but the relationships at your job, at your school, in your neighborhood and community and village. And sometimes, you know, somebody, I mean, I can't tell you how many people in the last couple of days I've had a conversation with that have shared and have been really, really depressed because all of a sudden it occurred to them, some of the people that were in their personal family circle or circle of friends or coworkers or people they had dealt with for a long time, some of them many, many years, some of them, you know, they'd gone to school with, and they considered these people, you know, a close personal friend, somebody close in their circle, somebody they trusted. And all of a sudden, they started seeing here recently, all of a sudden, some of the people that they thought one thing all this time, but all of a sudden, they were finding out new things that were not good, were not true. The people were even getting, going against them purposefully. And the people were even, you know, just dumping them and saying, I never wanted to be your friend. I mean, all of a sudden, people were sitting around devastated and depressed because they were like, but I picked that one to be my friend, and I thought they were my friend. How could they do that to me? Or you know, I picked this one. Or yes, in marriages, how many times do we see people on their third and fifth marriage because, well, not picking on anybody, but you know, you're the one that keeps picking. Did you ask God, is this the one? To see if you ask God, he may tell you, yeah, they look good. Yeah, you like all these other things, but I know something you don't know, so no. But see, many times we just step out there. We go, ooh, that looks good. Let me do it. See, even Peter, you know, I bring him up a lot.
But this time, let's think about this. Even Peter didn't just jump out the boat randomly, okay? Yeah, he had a moment that he blinked, and we've all talked about that. But the reason he jumped out of the boat to begin with is he first said, "Jesus, is that you? If it is you, call me and I will come to you." See, he first asked God. He didn't just jump out on his own and just, you know, say, "Oh, that looked, maybe, let me see." He didn't do that. You see, this is why we have to always be asking God, what's the situation about God? Wait, my check looks wrong. What's happening on this? Instead of running to the office, running your mouth, getting mad, getting ugly, maybe getting fired because you say the wrong thing or do the wrong thing. Wait a minute. Ask God. You know why? Because look at this. Psalm 32 verse 8. Again, God speaking. This is what he says. "I will instruct you. I will teach you the way you should go. I will counsel you with my eyes on you." God's got his eyes on us all the time. Remember, God's everywhere at all times. He's right here, right now. He's right here with me. He's right there with you. I mean, he's with both of us, even though the two of us are not sitting in the same room. But God is. So he knows the next word that'll come out of my mouth, and he knows the next thought you're going to have. We may not know it of each other, but God knows. And we have to learn to trust God who said, "I will instruct you. I will teach you the way to go." In other words, when you see a situation and it looks kind of shaky and, you know, everybody else said, "Oh, yeah, we're doing it. Oh, yeah, yeah." Look at how many times people, bless their hearts, looking for quick money, will jump out there and, "Oh, so-and-so said to do this, and yeah, they got paid, let's just go." Yeah, but did you ask God? Because you didn't ask God. And I mean, I often think about, and this is sad but true, billions of people every single week will play some kind of lottery or some kind of game. They will put sometimes their last few little money out there, just throw it out there hoping, saying, "Well, somebody will win. Maybe it's me." Did they ask God? Did anybody say, "Now, Lord, I'm down to this. Now, if you tell me to do it, I'll put it all out there. But what should I do?" Guess what? Most of these people lose their money because there's only, statistically speaking, there's only going to be a very small amount of people win any money off of.

You see, then, let's keep going. Romans 12, 2. Now, here's what we need to do, and here's why this prayer, praying the way I'm teaching you right now, here's why it would work. See, the word tells us, do not be conformed to this world, but be transformed by the renewal of your mind, that by testing, you may discern what is the will of God, what is good and acceptable and perfect. See, we always like, well, Lord, I want to do your will. I don't know what it is. I'm pretty sure I'm doing your will. I guess it's your will. Wait a minute. Don't guess if it's his will, or be kind of sort of, maybe sort of pretty sure. Maybe, well, so-and-so, the other guy said it was his will. Or I'm pretty sure I heard somebody one day say it might be his will. Did you actually ask God? Did you go to the Word and look to see what God had to say? Did you just go and quietly sit and pray and say, Lord, show me something? Remember, I love Gideon with that fleece. It sounded crazy the first time I read it, even as a kid. And it seems crazy, but it's not crazy because we all do it, and we should. Sometimes when we're going, Lord, I'm pretty sure that this is what you told me to do. I'm pretty sure. But please don't be mad at me, Lord. But okay, now let me ask you. And Gideon picked something that was kind of weird. The fleece. I mean, he was like, if I have this little fleece sitting out here on the ground. Now, okay, if it rains and it's wet everywhere else, but the fleece is dry, then I'm gonna know that I'm doing it right. I'm listening to you. I'm on the right track. So God made it work like that. And then this is what I love about Gideon. See, he's such a regular guy like all of us that then he flips it and he goes, okay, now, Lord, really don't be mad at me. And I know you did the one, but I just really need to know that I know that I know. So how about, can you do it backwards for me now? Can you this time make the fleece be just soaking wet and everything around it be dry? God never got mad at him. He just went ahead and did it again and did it the way he needed, because he needed for Gideon to be confident in what God told him and be confident that he was clearly hearing from God. And then don't be a hearer only, but go for it. Do it. See, that's what he tells us. And I'm not saying we got to all get a rug and go stand around and hope it's wet or dry. No, what I'm saying is don't be afraid to, when you're not really sure and you think you heard what God said, but you're kind of not sure. I tell people all the time, when it comes to people in your life, or here's a great example, a job. I mean, nowadays, that's a huge deal because so many people are without a job and then people are applying all the time. I saw a young man recently. He was applying for a job and I could see him, I want to say probably 400 yards away. I mean, he was like across the room kind of thing. And I could see him shaking like a leaf. And I was just looking. And he was waiting on the person to come and interview him. That person was in another room on a phone call. So he was waiting to have the person come get him to do the interview. And you know what? The Lord just spoke in my heart and said, go over there. I'm going to tell you what to do when you get there. I had no idea. I've never met the man before. Didn't know him, anything about him. Didn't know what the job was about. Nothing. I just knew I could see this man over there shaking. And I knew based on why he came in the room, because I knew what the other person does. I was like, this guy's trying to get a job. And he's just over there shaking. I didn't know if he was sick. I didn't know what, but God said, go over there. So I didn't question. I knew that I heard that from God because I had already been praying. Lord, here's the prayer I prayed. I said, Lord, let me see people the way you see. If there's something you see and I'm not seeing it, show me. Make sure I don't miss it. So I walked over there, and when I got to him, and I said, you're here to apply for the job, but you're shaking. I said it just like that. And he looked at me and he goes, yes, but I have 20 years experience. And I said, now don't be afraid at all. I said, I'm a chaplain, but I'm also a grandmother, and I'm looking at you, and I'm going to hug you right now, and I'm going to pray. I just said it to him. I didn't ask him. I just said that. And that was a God thing, because I would have never just run up to somebody random and do that.
And then as I hugged him, I said, "No."

0: breathe. And as he was breathing, I just said a quick prayer. I didn't even say it out loud. I just said a quick prayer that God give him the peace he needs and do what only you can do that he needs most in his life at this very moment. God, have your will your way in Jesus' name. That's all I did. I said the in Jesus' name out loud, and he said amen. So, you know, and then when I stepped back, he said, oh, thank you. I do feel peaceful. And so then I just smiled and walked away. Now, I don't know if he got the job or not. That wasn't my role. That wasn't, God didn't have me in his business. But I do know that as I walked away, I could feel that peace that God had poured over him. See, we have to learn to ask God to help us see what he sees. Because remember, we're blessed to be a blessing. It isn't just about us hoarding it. We're blessed to be the blessing. So here's the thing. Remind ourselves, trust the Lord with all our heart, but don't lean on your own understanding. Set our minds on the things above, not just what's on the earth. And don't be conformed to this world, but transformed by the renewal of your mind. We have to do that. And don't forget James 1:5, if any of us lack wisdom, ask God who gives it generously to all, and it will be given to us. So let's pray. Heavenly Father, we come before you. And oh my God, you know what I'm going to ask. You already know what I'm going to ask. See, Lord, you know us. You know our hearts. You know everything about us. You know the situations and circumstances even before they come upon us. And you know how short-sighted sometimes we are, Lord. Sometimes we think we know when we're in an interview and somebody asks us a question, we think for sure we know the right answer, but we may not, but you do. Lord, help us, each and every one of us, everyone listening, no matter when, no matter where, no matter how, right now, Lord, help each and every one of us to make it a habit, make it deeply personal that we do this all the time, that we pray first, and that we ask you, Lord, let me see others through your eyes of love. Lord, help others to see me through your eyes of love. Lord, help me to see each and every situation or circumstance with the discernment and the wisdom that comes directly from Holy Spirit right in here to me. See, Lord, that's what we pray, because Jesus, you went to the cross and made sure that everything that would ever be in our way was already out of there. You said, it is finished. Our sins are forgiven. And the Holy Spirit now even dwells within us. So we got everything to work with, because we have you, because we have our God. So, Father, right now, since everything seems so chaotic around us for so many reasons, but you're the only one that knows what we need to do, how we need to do it. We want to step up. Show us where to step up, how to step up, what to do, every step. Because remember, Lord, you're the one that told us that you would instruct us and teach us what to do. Keep your eye on us always, Lord. Please, as only you can do, as only you can do, in Jesus' name. Amen, amen, and amen. See, now, here's the thing. I'm going to tell you before we close. Yeah, that was the ultimate little prayer. And sometimes I say it way quicker, way more simple. I just keep it simple and say, Lord, let me see what you're seeing. And Lord, let others see when they look at me, let them see what you see. And here's why. Because think about it. Sometimes we underestimate, we mean well, and we run up on a situation trying to do, we have no idea how people are perceiving us. Because sometimes people are looking at us crazy and they're like, wait, who are you? Why are you here? What's going on? But you see, think about how we save so much drama and stuff that is unnecessary in our lives if we just pray and say, Lord, help me to see what you see when you look at somebody. You know, nowadays we have a lot of people that you look at them and they may have some special needs going on. And it may not be something super obvious. People have things going on in their health, whether it's mental health, physical health. And sometimes it's not obvious to everybody. And you're kind of looking at them like, oh, they seem kind of odd. Well, I don't know. They seem this or that. Don't try to make judgments. Stop that. Remember, God said, the Lord sees not as man sees. We're the ones looking at outward appearance. We're looking at how did they come across? What did they look like? What did they? No. But you see, in order to see things from God's perspective, we got to ask. Remember, Jesus tells us sometimes we have not because we ask not. So literally, my brothers and sisters, make this be a day that you recommit to do things God's will, God's way. And the only way you can really step up and actually do what is needed every time is we actually have to, look, make it a point. I cannot beg and cry to you enough that, listen, I am saying it because I can tell you, I testify as a testimony. This is what turns a lot of things around in life. This has turned so many things around in my life personally when I learned to ask God to let me see from his perspective when I'm talking and dealing with people, and to let the people see who they're dealing with when they deal with me. And even in a situation or circumstance, let God show us so then we make a few less missteps, because then we're doing it God's will, God's way. Got it? And brothers and sisters, when we do it that way, that is how we put our God first. I'm gonna put God first. God
1: first. Stop with nothing else in the way. 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
9: March 4th, 1865. The Civil War was nearing its end. The nation was exhausted, divided, and grieving. On that day, President Abraham Lincoln delivered his second inaugural address, just 700 words spoken in about 7 minutes. 41 days later, Lincoln would be assassinated. Yet the words he spoke that day still echo through history. In that brief address, Lincoln referenced God 14 times, spoke of prayer, and quoted scripture repeatedly. He reminded Americans that both sides of the conflict shared a common faith, saying both read the same Bible and pray to the same God, and each invokes his aid against the other. Lincoln understood that political division alone could not explain the nation's crisis. More than 160 years later, America still wrestles with division, truth, and our dependence on God. The question is whether we'll remember the wisdom Lincoln left behind.
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2: 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Welcome to the Know Your Bible program. 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Your speaker is David J. Lewis, the evangelist of the association.

0: Good evening. This is John David Berlin for the Church of Christ welcoming you to the Know Your Bible program. We thank you for tuning our program in this week. The Churches of Christ in Morenci, Eloy, the Tonto Congregation in Phoenix, and the Church of Christ in Coquille, Oregon, take pleasure in bringing you another message from God's Holy Word. And now here is my grandpa, David J. Lewis.
1: Thank you, John David. I want you to know your grandfather is very proud of you. My friends, as lovers of God's Word, I know that you have your Bibles at hand. Let's open them together to the book of Matthew and chapter 28. I will begin reading with verse 1. In the end of the Sabbath, as it began to dawn toward the first day of the week, came Mary Magdalene and the other Mary to see the sepulchre. And behold, there was a great earthquake, for the angel of the Lord descended from heaven and came and rolled back the stone from the door and sat upon it. His countenance was like lightning, and his raiment white as snow. And for fear of him, the keepers did shake.